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2: This is a Fox News alert. I'm Carmen Roberts. A stunning development this evening. President Trump says the U.S. and Iran agreed to a deal to stop the fighting. Vice President J.D. Vance tells Fox News.
3: It's a big moment for the United States of America. Thanks, of course, to the president's leadership and the hard work of the entire team. This is the immediate opening of the Straits of Hormuz and, of course, the lifting of the naval blockade that we've had.
2: Key issues like Iran's nuclear program are expected to be addressed later. Mediator Pakistan says a signing will be Friday in Switzerland. A skydiving plane crashed this morning in Butler, Missouri, killing all 12 on board.
4: There were witnesses that were family members.
2: Bakes County Sheriff Chad Anderson. And in Brazil, two helicopters collided, killing six. American singer and comedian Oliver Tree was on the list of passengers. America's listening to Fox News.
5: On with the show. 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
6: Here's your Wild Horse Resort and Casino weather update. Tonight, the skies will be mostly clear with temperature lows in the mid to low 50s. Tomorrow, and looking into the rest of the week, the skies are looking to keep sunny through the week with temperature highs starting Monday in the mid 90s, but cooling off slightly to see the upper 80s by Thursday, while temperature lows start in the upper 50s and lower to the mid 50s by the end of the week. Get breaking news notifications and even stream this station with the Elkhorn mobile app. Download the app today.
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3: 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And the final week is Supporting Loved Ones. 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I'm Lisa Brady, Fox News.
4: There are these programs that people in my family that I have benefited from that are meant to provide food to low-income kids, are meant to ensure that if you can't afford a doctor, you can still have access to medical care. Those programs are going to be destroyed by the fraudsters.
5: Vice President Vance citing his own personal story as he is now tasked to lead the fight to root out fraud and corruption tied to your tax dollars. Let's talk about it with our Sunday group. Wall Street Journal reporter Olivia Beavers. Fox News political analyst Reince Priebus, Fox News senior political analyst Juan Williams, and director at the Ronald Reagan Institute, Roger Zakheim. Welcome, everybody. So fraud is a very hot topic. This week, Vice President Vance also apparently referred Governor Tim Walz and Attorney General Keith Ellison from up in Minnesota to the DOJ for possible criminal charges. Reince, he says it's based on a House oversight report on what's going on in Minnesota.
6: Well, I mean, look, I mean, you have this issue. You've got the homeless issue in L.A. If I was to write a book, I think the title would be Nothing Makes Sense, because you have a city like Los Angeles, their sanctuary city. They want billions of dollars to fight homelessness. And the only thing growing faster than the spending is the level of homelessness in Los Angeles. So this is a rescue mission for the taxpayers, but it's also a rescue mission for the people that actually need the help the most, because they're not getting it.
5: Yeah, and that's the point the vice president's getting to. All of us as Americans, I think, we're a very charitable country. And when it comes to government aid, we want it to get to the people who genuinely need it. You mentioned L.A. So HUD has sent a letter to this organization out in L.A. that's supposed to be fighting homelessness, saying no more federal money for you. They say turning over billions of dollars from American taxpayers to an organization under investigation and suspected of gross misuse of federal funding and, quote, obvious fraud does nothing to reduce homelessness. Indeed, diverting dollars from worthy programs to Lhasa merely makes the homeless crisis worse. One, is there room for bipartisan agreement to fight this fraud?
7: Absolutely. Let's root out fraud. I don't think anybody has any argument with that. I think the concern about President Trump's war on fraud that he announced at the State of the Union, if you'll recall, is that it looks like it's oftentimes a cover for political revenge. At the start of this segment, you mentioned that J.D. Vance, who's been put in charge, the czar of this effort, says that he's going after the governor of Minnesota, Tim Walz, the former VP nominee, and he's going after the attorney general in Minnesota. And, you know, they're going after Gavin Newsom, Karen Bass out in Los Angeles, Democrats, one potentially a presidential candidate. So it looks like a cover for going after people you don't like. And I think that's a problem oftentimes with the Trump administration. But if you think about it, you know, why isn't Vance going after red states? I mean, the highest rate of Medicare fraud in the country, I think 3 out of the 5 states are red states, like, you know, Louisiana, Mississippi, Florida. Louisiana's in there somewhere. So, I mean, if it was an equal thing, Shannon, to your point, if it's bipartisan, let's go. Mm-hmm. But if it's a political effort by the president to say, oh, all corruption is Democratic, people are going to be like, you know what? This is not real.
5: Well, they are indicating there are a couple of states that would be considered red that they're going to check into, and they say they're going to go wherever they can find it. So we'll see. But he's going to take part of this conversation probably when he heads to The View. He's scheduled to be there on Tuesday. Town Hall sums it up this way. Oh, this is going to be great, they say. Vance knows his enemy and will probably outmaneuver everyone on the panel. Roger, they say they want to talk about all kinds of topics over there, including Epstein and you know, targeting and all these kinds of things.
8: The faith piece is going to come out. He's got a new book on his faith. We're talking about fraud and foreign policy. Let's remember, Vice President Vance has his fingerprints on this deal. Now, I know it's the DocuSign deal that the president wants to sign with Iran, but it was the vice president who the president floated as a person to sign it, and the vice president has consistently been the one talking about why a deal should be made and was skeptical of the war in Iran. I think The View is a great opportunity. It's really the beginning of seeing him as the potential nominee. Mm-hmm. You put these things together. I think those on The View are going to be surprised what they see. This is a person who can really disarm his critics. Mm-hmm. He's charming. He's smart. He's young. This is not the MAGA of President Trump, somebody who's looking to do combat. He's somebody who actually looks at the power of persuasion, too. So I'm expecting him to do quite well in this format. And his critics and those people who disagree with him vehemently, ideologically, are going to come away thinking, wow, you know, this individual is somebody who is sober and really thoughtful. So I really see all of this coming together as this rolling out of J.D. Vance as a potential Republican nominee.
5: Well, Olivia, apparently when they announced that he was going to be a guest, there was a gasp, an audible gasp in the View audience that he would be coming on.
9: Yeah, and they don't tend to have as many conservative liberal guests. And he is walking into a little bit of a lion's den. I think that you're going to see some combative clips. I think that's going to be something that he leans on, he leverages and plays up on social media, but we're also talking about book sales, and we're sort of hyper-focused on J.D. Vance. We think that he has broader aspirations after his vice presidential term, but there's also this broader comparison about him versus Marco Rubio, so I think anything with good headlines, good book sales, will be something that we're just, you know, adding as a micro data point in the broader palace intrigue debate about J.D. Vance's future.
5: And we'll see if he shows up there Tuesday with a deal done. Because, you know, it's tentative at this point. In the meantime, fully underway, the World Cup, USA, of course. I think we all agree on that on this panel. If nothing else, we agree on that. USA Today says this: the U.S. men's national team opened the World Cup with a rollicking performance that will electrify fans across the country. The 4-1 win showed that maybe, just maybe, they can do something special in this tournament. So we have that, Reince, to pull us together.
6: Well, I would say it's one of the few things in America where you can make money and get people excited about unity, because unfortunately division is pure profit in America. This is the one place where for 90 minutes it doesn't matter who you voted for. It only matters of what that name is on the jersey, and that's USA, and we're excited.
5: We love that.
7: Wait, can I hug him?
5: I appreciate that you asked for consent before this there.
7: But I'm saying he's exactly right. This is an opportunity for unity, and what Ryan said about division selling in America, sad but true.
5: It is. By the way, I am a personal fan of Freddy, the German soccer fan who was going across the country, going to Bucky's and Walmart and everywhere else, having a great time showing us, you know, the outside perspective on how great America really is. Okay,
9: be a
5: panel.
9: Future guest on the show?
5: Freddie, call us. Okay, panel, we'll see you next week. When we come back, analyzing all the latest twists and turns in the midterms with the Guys of the Ruthless podcast. That's next.
10: The next time he tells the truth, it's going to be the first. I mean, literally every single possible liability that you could have, this guy's got.

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9: He is a Maine guy, and that Susan Collins has voted for all kinds of terrible things, including Justice Kavanaugh, for President Trump and all of his agenda, and that Maine is going to choose Plattner.
10: Well, Democrats can't step away from him because the Democrat establishment is essentially being held hostage by the Bernie wing of the party. Schumer's worried about getting primaried by AOC, so he has to go along with this. He tried to get Janet Mills to run. That didn't work out, and so he has come to the realization, this guy is awful, but if I try to oppose him anymore, the grassroots of my party is going to have me out of office. There, it's the most cynical possible play, because the only thing that matters to the Democrat Party is not principles or policy, it's maintaining power. And if Schumer's like, I hope I can get a majority, I don't care if this guy has a Nazi tattoo, I guess I have to go with him, that's where the Democrats find themselves.
9: Well, but where do they draw the line? Because, you know, there are people within the party, meaning the Democrat Party, are like, come on, this is not a guy that we can support. If Republicans had this candidate with this many issues and allegations, we would be burning down Washington over it.
11: I think the only place the Democrats draw the line is winning and losing.
10: Yeah.
11: We found that out in 2024 with Joe Biden. Mm. I mean, they were perfectly happy to run him again, despite the fact he clearly couldn't do the job. And I think Smug is right, you know. bringing in Kamala Harris, and then she lost that election, obviously. The grassroots progressive left felt betrayed, and they felt betrayed since Bernie Sanders lost to Hillary Clinton in 2016. And so it's not just Maine. You look at a state like Michigan, where El Sayed is winning that Democratic primary right now over another Schumer candidate and a third candidate as well. So I think this is going to be a problem that dogs Democrats heading into the fall.
9: Okay, we have a lot of different states, Sean. If you have a favorite, we've got Ohio, we've got North Carolina, we've got Iowa. I mean, some places that they could make or break who controls the Senate come fall.
12: Yeah, so much attention has been focused on Maine, but Democrats are doing everything they can to win in some of these states nobody is paying attention to. You mentioned Ohio, you mentioned Iowa. Those are getting some attention, but there are a few other states that nobody's really written about. There's Alaska. There's a Senate race there where Democrats tried to put a guy on the ballot as a Republican with the exact same name and logo and colors to his campaign as current Senator Dan Sullivan. Now, the Board of Elections in Alaska has invalidated this guy's effort to be a part of it because they saw through the Democrats' effort to rig the campaign. But this is not the only state where Democrats are working overtime to rig an election. Nobody, and I mean nobody, has written about Democrat efforts to rig the election in Montana. They are getting behind an independent candidate in that state who is a Democrat. South Dakota, the guy who's running as the independent candidate in that state was the Democrat opponent to John Thune last cycle. Kansas, Nebraska, even Idaho. Democrats are working overtime behind the scenes to rig elections that you haven't even read about, and it's something everybody needs to pay attention to.
9: There's a lot of stuff under the radar. Josh, you look like you want to jump in.
13: No, I mean, it just goes to show the lengths to which they will go. I mean, you ask the question, where do they draw the line? The answer is nowhere. I mean, Duncan's entirely right. It's winning and losing.
9: Do both parties do that, though?
13: No, I genuinely think there was a press conference that President Trump did this week where he had Majority Leader Thune in the audience, and they looked at each other and shared an exchange. If you knew that one of your candidates had a Nazi tattoo and allegations of domestic violence and all of these things, I think you'd probably rather lose the Senate than try to sacrifice all of your integrity trying to support somebody like that. And Thune was absolutely nodding yes. I think that's the answer, but sadly, I think the state of politics within the Democratic Party is a rudderless ship.
9: Well, Smug, do you want to take a swing at North Carolina, where Tillis is exiting stage left and very YOLO on the way out? but that's a seat that, I mean, when you watch in the presidential elections and recent things, I mean, it can go red. A lot of the statewide stuff keeps going blue, though.
10: That's the thing. So the Democrats are running Roy Cooper. We've got Mike Watley, who had a very successful run, not only as the state chair of the GOP, where we got a supermajority at the state level, but he was also the chairman of the RNC when President Trump was elected, and he's running for Senate in that state. The problem is Roy Cooper is essentially just hiding from the media. This is a run back of the whole Biden in the basement campaign. I've been talking to a lot of folks on the ground there in North Carolina. There's even health concerns about Roy Cooper right now, why he's not willing to hold any press conferences, why he's not talking to people. In the past, there have been rumors about he's got health troubles, and that this is why during this run he's avoiding any interviews. It's going to be a liability for him going into the fall if he can't attend debates, if he can't do things. Even major donors among Democrats are wondering, Schumer's having all these fundraisers, they're raising money for him at a national level, why isn't he actually showing up in state? I think that's going to become a bigger story.
9: Well, and Duncan, what about, and we have a couple of other states like Georgia, Republicans would have felt like, you know, trying to pick off Senator Ossoff would be a good opportunity for them, but their primary is still not settled there yet.
11: No, it's not. And I mean, it's to our detriment, I think, as Republicans, because Ossoff has, you know, clear air to raise a ton of money and raise his profile and sort of cut a more moderate, you know, figure before that general election. He's doing a pretty good job at it. I think it's going to be a very hard race for Republicans to win.
9: John, you got the final word here. What do you want to talk about? We talked a little bit about Spencer Pratt in that video he has dropped on Friday. It looks like he's not done in California politics, or maybe beyond.
12: Well, here's the thing that strikes me about Spencer Pratt is, even if it didn't work out for him in L.A., the tactics that he used, the energy that he used, the sort of everyman message that he brought to that campaign is something that I think every Republican candidate should look to and echo, in the same way the Republicans looked to President Trump years ago and tried to echo what he he did. I think in a lot of ways, Spencer Pratt is Trump 2.0, mm-hmm. and you're going to see other candidates trying to do that across the map, whether it's this cycle or in cycles ahead. He's got something very special, and I hope it doesn't go away at the end of this race.
9: Yeah, the way that President Trump changed things up in 2015, going around traditional mm-hmm. media, using social media, it feels like Spencer Pratt's team has done that with AI and some mm-hmm. other things that will mark a shift in the way that campaigns are run. All right, guys, we'll check in again soon. Always good to see you.
13: Great to
12: thanks.
13: See you.
12: Great to see you.
14: All right, our thanks to the Ruthless team. And by the way, more breaking news on efforts to get that deal done to end the conflict in Iran. We're going to take you live. We'll check in with Trey Yangston in the Middle East with the very latest next.
15: I'm Bill Hemmer, and these are the most impactful moments in American history. Controversial at large, but revered by the black community. Malcolm X became a civil rights icon due to his articulation of African-American struggles and his unapologetic advocacy for black empowerment. Though once a spokesman for the Nation of Islam, Malcolm X had grown disillusioned with the organization's leadership and evolved his own views on race before ultimately parting ways from the group. On February 21, 1965, Malcolm X stood before a crowd at Harlem's Audubon Ballroom. Then, shots echoed. Onlookers scream. Malcolm X was killed by three men, all members of the Nation of Islam. The assassination did not kill his message, nor did it silence his voice. In death, Malcolm X was immortalized as a symbol of pride and radical courage for generations to come. I'm Bill Hemmer, Fox News.
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16: Phenols were much more active, but despite the apparent connection, more research needs to be done, with the researchers noting that current recommendations around coffee consumption are not changing. Researchers also say the study is mechanistic, focusing on how the biological process works instead of proving direct cause and effect. For more health news, go to foxnewshealth.com. 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
18: October 30th, 1974. It was the Rumble in the Jungle. World heavyweight champion George Foreman and former world champion Muhammad Ali entered the ring in Zaire in one of the first Don King promoted boxing matches. Muhammad Ali regained the world title from a younger and stronger Foreman and spoke to the press after the fight.
19: I had one hell of a rumble. I had to beat Tarzan's behind first for claiming to be the king in the jungle. For this fight, I've wrestled with alligators. I've tussled with the whale. I done handcuffed lightning and put thunder in jail. You know I'm bad. I have murdered a rock. I injured a stone and I hospitalized a brick. I'm so bad I make medicine sick. I'm so fast, man, I can run through a hurricane and don't get wet.
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14: To our top story, are we on the cusp of an agreement to end the conflict with Iran? And how could Israel figure into efforts to try to get this deal across the finish line? Let's get to our foreign correspondent, Chief Foreign Correspondent Trey Yanks, with what is still very much a breaking news story. Hey, Trey.
20: Yeah, hey, Shannon. Good morning. The Middle East awaits the possibility of a deal being finalized between the United States and Iran that would formally end the war. On Saturday, the Prime Minister of Pakistan posted to X with an optimistic statement saying, quote, we are closer to a peace deal than ever before. With finalization likely expected in the next 24 hours, Pakistan is preparing for the electronic signing of the peace deal immediately after, followed by technical-level talks next week. A Qatari negotiating team traveled to Tehran today, aiming to close the remaining gaps to get the agreement across the finish line. This after President Trump posted to Truth Social overnight, saying in part, quote, my agreement with Iran is the exact opposite, a wall to no nuclear weapon. In fact, they no longer want a nuclear weapon, nor will they have one, either through purchase, development, or any other form of procurement. Iran's foreign minister weighed in over the weekend.
21: Our position is clear. If we were going to yield to force and pressure, we would have yielded long ago. If threats of attacking infrastructure or other threats were going to make us back down, we would have backed down long ago. But that is not the case. Very clear messages were sent to the other side. The threats have a reverse effect.
20: The agreement is expected to immediately open the Strait of Hormuz upon signing and then start the process of detailed talks on Iran's nuclear program. A senior administration official said Friday that Iran will receive no sanctions relief until enriched material is destroyed or removed from Iran. Now, today, the Israelis launched new airstrikes against Iran's proxy in Lebanon, Hezbollah. They targeted the capital of Beirut in response to drone attacks over the border into northern Israel this weekend. In the past, the Iranians have responded with ballistic missile fire toward Israel. A top Iranian military official today says these strikes in Beirut will not go unanswered. Shannon?
14: All right, Trey Yanks, thank you very much. So the Supreme Court, by the way, is set to issue all its big decisions over the next few days in what's become a blockbuster term. We've got some inside scoop for you with our special live show from the Supreme Court next Sunday. Now, cases we're waiting include these. The fight over birthright citizenship. Will the justices side with the Trump administration's argument that simply being born on U.S. soil doesn't automatically bestow citizenship on a new baby whose parents may or may not be in the U.S. illegally? There's also this, the fight over biologically born males in female sports programs. West Virginia and Idaho took these cases all the way to the Supreme Court, banning trans athletes at the state level in women's sports. So what the court decides could ripple across the country. And don't forget, the justices will also soon decide how many days after Election Day you can continue taking in and counting mail-in ballots. There are also cases on guns, executive power, and much more. Fox News Sunday live from the Supreme Court next Sunday. Our guests include former Supreme Court clerk, now Senator Mike Lee, and some of our favorite legal eagles, Jonathan Turley and Tom Dupree, plus all the latest news from Capitol Hill to every hotspot across the globe. That is it for us today. Thank you for joining us. I'm Shannon Bream. Have a wonderful, safe week. We'll see you next Fox News Sunday.

0: Dave, you take in 500 to 600 cars a year. How do you keep them organized?
1: Well, we take pride in our ability to keep organized, bring in around 500 or 600 cars a year, and around 500 or 600 cars a year leave. And so we control the various products that have to be cleaned out of the cars, and then the cars go to get sold and transported as flat vehicles for recycling to a major shredder in the Northwest. So everything that comes in gets recycled back out.
0: Lindell's Auto, Eastern Oregon's leading source for used parts off Highway 11 in Pendleton. Here's your Wild Horse Resort and Casino weather update. Tonight the skies will be mostly clear with temperature lows in the mid to low 50s. Tomorrow and looking into the rest of the week, the skies are looking to keep sunny through the week with temperature highs starting Monday in the mid 90s but cooling off slightly to see the upper 80s by Thursday, while temperature lows start in the upper 50s and lower to the mid 50s by the end of the week. 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
12: A deadly plane crash in Missouri Sunday morning leaves all aboard dead.
13: 11 skydivers and a pilot were killed when a private plane went down near Butler Memorial Airport Sunday. Cause of the crash under investigation.
14: Nothing criminal that we can see, nothing terrorism related or anything like that. Those are some of the first questions that we would have with the World Cup being in town.
13: Bass County Sheriff Chad Anderson says the plane crashed into a field near the airport and burst into flames. The FAA says the plane was a Pacific Aerospace 750 and it had gotten up to about 13,000 feet before it descended. It was operated by Skydive Kansas City. Kathleen Maloney, Fox News.
12: Republican Senator Mitch McConnell of Kentucky has been hospitalized.
15: A spokesman for Senator McConnell would only say he's receiving excellent medical care, but that's about all. McConnell has had plenty of health issues in recent years. A few months ago, he was hospitalized for 8 days after experiencing flu-like symptoms. He fell and sprained his wrist while walking out of a luncheon in 2024. He was hospitalized with a concussion in 2023 after falling in a hotel. After he returned, he twice froze up during news conferences. The 84-year-old former majority leader announced last February he's retiring when his current term ends in January 2027. Jill Nato, Fox News.
12: Homeland Security Secretary Mark Wayne Mullen on Fox News Sunday. He says security risks are heightened due to the World Cup matches.
16: It's the highest it's ever been. I mean, we have, especially after what we went through with the last 4 years of administration by allowing these individuals to come in the country who we don't know who they are. When I say we arrest terrorists every single week.
12: The U.S., Canada, and Mexico hosting 104 World Cup matches. The final FIFA World Cup is on Sunday, July 19th. I'm Deborah Valentine. This is Fox News.
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0: 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Now, here's the man who's been recognized as radio's best. The recipient of not one, but two prestigious Marconi Awards for his broadcast excellence. The one and only, Bill Cunningham.
1: Bill Cunningham, the great American, of course, gun and violent deaths and things of that character are ubiquitous. Sometimes a knife is used, such as in Texas against that boy, Carmelo Anthony, has been given 35 years in jail. Some say it's not enough, but Cardi B says it should be a lot less than that. She concerns herself more with race than reality. But mainly in America, that gun violence is the ubiquitous topic the media goes to, and almost every few days there's an example of guns being used to commit violence. I have a little bit of objection to the term gun violence. For example, there's about 35,000 Americans.

0: The FBI continues security operations ahead of the U.S.-Iran match at the World Cup. Fox's Sarah Allegre in L.A. with more.
1: They're saying just about a dozen drones so far, expecting more as the games continue. They have counter-drone surveillance teams really spread out throughout the area and say they're going to be on full force. So as you can imagine, over at Los Angeles Stadium, security definitely on lockdown. The FAA's got temporary flight restrictions in place around several host cities across the country and say they're working very closely with the DHS and other partners to keep the airspace secure.
0: FBI Director Kash Patel telling Fox the agency will monitor social media, fearing lone wolf attacks. Meanwhile, the Iranian team will have to return to Mexico after every game because they're banned from staying in the United States. A hiring freeze has hit the job market that's affecting teenagers searching for work this summer. Fox Business's Jerry Willis has more on this.
2: From scooping ice cream and babysitting to lifeguarding and bagging groceries, teen summer jobs are on a downward spiral. This year, around 790,000 teens between 16 and 19 will have a job during May, June, and July, according to Challenger, Gray, and Christmas. Indeed says lifeguard positions have surged 78% over the past year. Hiring for retail salespeople is down 30% year over year. Restaurant hiring has dropped 5%, according to data from LinkedIn. The Challenger report advises teens to fill out applications ASAP. They should also be networking with people in their community and polishing their resumes with AI. In New York, Jerry Willis, Fox Business.
0: And Kentucky Senator Mitch McConnell admitted to the hospital on Sunday morning. A spokesperson for the 84-year-old McConnell saying that he was receiving excellent care. It was unknown why he was hospitalized in the first place. I'm Ted Lindner. This is Fox News.
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2: Fox News, I'm Deborah Valentine. A peace deal between the U.S. and Iran is expected to be signed in Geneva, Switzerland, Friday. Vice President J.D. Vance says it reopens the Strait of Hormuz, ends the American naval blockade, and bans Iran from obtaining a nuclear weapon.
3: Not just pursue a nuclear weapon, but procure or try to buy a nuclear weapon as well. That's built into this agreement.
2: Pakistan says the official signing takes place Friday in Switzerland. The impending signing of the U.S.-Iran peace deal is driving the price of crude down. Oil industry analyst Trilby Lundberg.
4: The price is down 34 cents with a new average of $4.24. Most of it from lower crude oil prices, but helped also by higher gasoline stocks here in the U.S.
2: Stock futures, the Dow, NASDAQ, and S&P 500 are up on news of the peace agreement. 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
6: Here's your Wild Horse Resort and Casino weather update. Tonight the skies will be mostly clear with temperature lows in the mid to low 50s. Tomorrow and looking into the rest of the week, the skies are looking to keep sunny through the week with temperature highs starting Monday in the mid 90s but cooling off slightly to see the upper 80s by Thursday, while temperature lows start in the upper 50s and lower to the mid 50s by the end of the week. 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

0: Here's your Wild Horse Resort and Casino weather update. Tonight the skies will be mostly clear with temperature lows in the mid to low 50s. Tomorrow and looking into the rest of the week, the skies are looking to keep sunny through the week with temperature highs starting Monday in the mid 90s but cooling off slightly to see the upper 80s by Thursday, while temperature lows start in the upper 50s and lower to the mid 50s by the end of the week. Get breaking news notifications and even stream this station with the Elcor mobile app. Download the app today.
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4: A deal's on the table. I'm Deborah Valentine, Fox News. The U.S. and Iran reach a tentative deal to end the war and reopen the Strait of Hormuz, with signing planned on Friday in Switzerland. Fox's Ashley Strohmeyer has more.
5: The peace agreement between Washington and Tehran is expected to kick off a 60-day negotiation period aimed at officially ending the war. A major condition of the agreement is that the Strait of Hormuz will be reopened once the deal is signed. Brent crude oil prices fell upon the peace deal announcement to $84 a barrel, while U.S. crude dropped to $81. The agreement is expected to dramatically increase oil ship traffic, as nearly 25% of the world's oil passes through that strait. Earlier today, Israel struck Beirut, threatening to jeopardize the agreement. President Trump harshly condemned the attacks, as Lebanon is key in negotiations.
4: Vice President J.D. Vance told Fox the deal permanently bans Iran from obtaining a nuclear weapon. Iran's National Security Council says all military action must end, including Israel's attacks on Lebanon. President Trump attends the G7 summit in France on Monday.
6: Iran and Ukraine are expected to dominate discussion at this meeting of seven wealthy democracies. France has invited Saudi Arabia, the United Arab Emirates, and Qatar, all directly harmed by the Middle East conflict. Diplomats have told Reuters that one focus will be crisis management. President Trump has been frustrated by what he sees as a lack of European help with Iran. The president left last year's G7 in Canada early. Some officials from host country France suggest one sign of success would be the American delegation staying until the end. In London, Jonathan Savage, Fox News.
4: The Carolina Hurricanes have won the 2026 Stanley Cup, defeating the Vegas Golden Knights in six games. 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
4: A deadly plane crash in Missouri. It happened Sunday morning, leaving all aboard dead.
9: 11 skydivers and a pilot were killed when a private plane went down near
4: Plane crash in Missouri. It happened Sunday morning, leaving all aboard dead.
9: 11 skydivers and a pilot were killed when a private plane went down near Butler Memorial.

0: Fox News. Republican Senator Mitch McConnell of Kentucky has been hospitalized.
1: A spokesman for Senator McConnell would only say he's receiving excellent medical care, but that's about all. McConnell has had plenty of health issues in recent years. A few months ago, he was hospitalized for 8 days after experiencing flu-like symptoms. He fell and sprained his wrist while walking out of a luncheon in 2024. He was hospitalized with a concussion in 2023 after falling in a hotel. After he returned, he twice rose up during news conferences. The 84-year-old former majority leader announced last February he's retiring when his current term ends in January 2027. Jill Nato, Fox News.
0: An unprecedented historic event on the White House grounds on Sunday as President Trump hosted Ultimate Fighting Championship bouts, UFC 250 being held on the president's 80th birthday on the transformed White House grounds, the crowd chanting. Attendees also sang happy birthday to the president. The event was delayed for about an hour due to weather-related conditions. I'm Deborah Valentine. This is Fox News.
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2: Fox News, I'm Ted Linder. The Carolina Hurricanes have won the Stanley Cup in the 2025-2026 season as they defeated the Vegas Golden Knights Sunday night in Vegas 3-0, and they win this series 4-2. It's the team's second Stanley Cup championship. They won their first 20 years ago back in 2006. And the United States and Iran have reached an agreement to end the war. Fox's Trey Yingst.
3: The Strait of Hormuz is open once again. Those vessels that are trapped in the Persian Gulf will be able to export that crude oil from these Gulf countries. The naval blockade lifted on Iranian ports.
2: Full details of the deal not yet released. A signing set for this Friday in Switzerland. And Republican Senator Mitch McConnell hospitalized Sunday, but no word yet on why.
4: A spokesman for Senator McConnell would only say he's receiving excellent medical care.
2: Fox's Jill Nato, who was hospitalized earlier this year. 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
6: Here's your Wild Horse Resort and Casino weather update. Tonight the skies will be mostly clear with temperature lows in the mid to low 50s. Tomorrow and looking to the rest of the week, the skies are looking to keep sunny through the week with temperature highs starting Monday in the mid 90s but cooling off slightly to see the upper 80s by Thursday, while temperature lows start in the upper 50s and lower to the mid 50s by the end of the week. 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

0: Here's your Wild Horse Resort and Casino weather update. Tonight the skies will be mostly clear with temperature lows in the mid to low 50s. Tomorrow and looking into the rest of the week, the skies are looking to keep sunny through the week with temperature highs starting Monday in the mid 90s but cooling off slightly to see the upper 80s by Thursday, while temperature lows start in the upper 50s and lower to the mid 50s by the end of the week. 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
4: It's a deal, according to the president. I'm Ted Lindner, Fox News. President Trump and Iran say it's a done deal that they've reached an agreement to end the war that has rocked the region. Vice President J.D. Vance telling Fox.
5: This is the immediate opening of the Straits of Hormuz and, of course, the lifting of the naval blockade that we've had on Iran along with it.
4: President Trump posting on Truth Social, congrats to all ships of the world. Start your engines. Let the oil flow. Fox's Trey Yingst with more.
6: He says on a post, this great deal will bring peace and security to the whole region. Many presidents have tried to make peace with Iran and all have failed before me. The leaders of the region have, for the first time, found a president who can help them achieve real peace. With the opening of the strait upon the signing of the deal on Friday, for purposes of mine removal, oil will flow on both ends again for the region and the world. Iran's deputy foreign minister says one of Iran's conditions for retaliating in response to Israel's attacks on Beirut's southern suburbs is Israel's withdrawal from southern Lebanon.
4: Key mediator Pakistan said the signing will be Friday in Switzerland. A plane crashed Sunday morning at the airport in Butler, Missouri, killing the pilot and the 11 people on board. Bates County Sheriff Chad Anderson saying the plane was carrying skydivers.
7: We're still trying to identify family and make notifications, and so we're going to be respectful of that.
4: No word on what caused the crash. The FAA and NTSB working to determine that. 14-year-old suspect under arrest accused of an armed robbery, a holdup at a kid's lemonade stand in South Boston last week. Two masked suspects reportedly fled the scene with a pink box stuffed with money. The lemonade stand was being run by an 11-year-old girl and her 12-year-old brother. Police say the teen suspect was arrested Friday after police released surveillance video. The second suspect remains on the loose. And the Carolina Hurricanes capturing the Stanley Cup for the 2026 season, defeating the Vegas Golden Knights in Vegas 3-0. They win the series 4-2. 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
4: The FBI continues security operations ahead of the U.S.-Iran match at the World Cup. Fox's Sarah Allegre in L.A. with more.
9: They're saying just about a dozen drones so far, expecting more as the games continue. They have counter-drone surveillance teams really spread out throughout the area and say they're going to be on full force. So as you can imagine, over at Los Angeles Stadium, security definitely on lockdown. The FAA's got temporary flight restrictions in place around several host cities across the country and say they're working very closely with the DHS and other partners to keep the airspace secure.
4: FBI Director Kash Patel telling Fox the agency will monitor social media fearing lone wolf attacks. Meanwhile, the Iranian team will have to return to Mexico after every game because they are banned from staying in the United States. A hiring freeze has hit the job market. Lone wolf attacks. Meanwhile, the Iranian team will have to return to Mexico after every game because they are banned from staying in the United States. A hiring freeze has hit the job

0: 10% over the past year. Hiring for retail salespeople is down 30% year over year. Restaurant hiring has dropped 5%, according to data from LinkedIn. The Challenger report advises teens to fill out applications ASAP. They should also be networking with people in their community and polishing their resumes with AI. In New York, Jerry Willis, Fox Business.
1: And Kentucky Senator Mitch McConnell admitted to the hospital on Sunday morning. A spokesperson for the 84-year-old McConnell saying, quote, he was receiving excellent care. Wasn't known why he was hospitalized as of Sunday evening. I'm Ted Lindner. This is Fox News.
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2: Fox News, I'm Deborah Valentine. President Trump is on his way to France to attend the three-day 52nd annual G7 summit. His attendance comes a day after the president announced a peace deal with Iran.
3: Iran and Ukraine are expected to dominate discussion at this meeting of seven wealthy democracies. France has invited Saudi Arabia, the United Arab Emirates, and Qatar, all directly harmed by the Middle East conflict.
2: Fox's Jonathan Savage reporting from London. The Carolina Hurricanes have won the 2026 Stanley Cup after their goalie was replaced in Game 3.
4: The Carolina Hurricanes have won the Stanley Cup for the second time.
5: Courtesy ESPN, Carolina down Las Vegas 3-0 on Sunday in Game 6 to win it. That backup goalie, Brandon Bussey, stopped all 22 shots he faced.
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6: Makes it as a recording, it will be a great album title. It'll be nice for us as we're going on tour. We can be the band on the run, sort of thing. Because it doesn't always mean on the run from the law. I mean, on the run to me is just like band on the road.
7: Band on the Run was released in the spring of 1974.

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5: Harmed by the Middle East conflict, diplomats have told Reuters that one focus will be crisis management. President Trump has been frustrated by what he sees as a lack of European help with Iran. The president left last year's G7 in Canada early. Some officials from host country France suggest one sign of success would be the American delegation staying until the end. In London, Jonathan Savage, Fox News.
7: President Trump's attendance at the G7 summit comes a day after he announced that the U.S. and Iran have reached an agreement to end their months-long conflict. Fox's Jessica Rosenthal has more.
8: Pakistan's prime minister announced the U.S. and Iran reached a deal and that a signing ceremony would be held in Switzerland Friday. President Trump wrote on Truth Social he authorized the toll-free opening of the Strait of Hormuz and a removal of the U.S. naval blockade, adding ships, start your engines, let the oil flow. Iran's deputy foreign minister confirmed the deal as well, though said negotiations for a final deal will be held over the next 60 days and that they will take measures if they witness any breaches. Hours before a deal was announced, several Iranian officials were warning Israel of a response to their strikes on a Hezbollah target in Beirut, following Hezbollah's drone and rocket attacks on northern Israel. Jessica Rosenthal, Fox News.
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9: This is the immediate opening of the Straits of Hormuz and, of course, the lifting of the naval blockade that we've had on Iran along with it.
7: Stock futures in the green following the announcement of a peace deal between the U.S. and Iran to be signed Friday. 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
7: A deadly plane crash in Missouri on Sunday morning.
18: 11 skydivers and a pilot were killed when a private plane went down near Butler Memorial Airport Sunday. Cause of the crash under investigation.
19: Nothing criminal that we can see, nothing terrorism related or anything like that. Those are some of the first questions that we would have with the World Cup being in town.
18: Bass County Sheriff Chad Anderson says the plane crashed into a field near the airport and burst into flames. The FAA says the plane was a Pacific Aerospace 750 and it had gotten up to about 13,000 feet before it descended. It was operated by Skydive Kansas City. Kathleen Maloney, Fox News.
7: The FBI continuing heightened security operations prior to tonight's New Zealand-Iran match at the World Cup. Fox's Sarah Allegre has details from Los Angeles.
20: They're saying just about a dozen drones so far, expecting more as the games continue. They have counter-drone surveillance teams really spread out throughout the area and say they're going to be on full force. So as you can imagine, over at Los Angeles Stadium, security definitely on lockdown. The FAA's got temporary flight restrictions in place around several host cities across the country and say they're working very closely with the DHS and other partners to keep the airspace secure.
7: The two teams play today at 9 p.m. Eastern, 6 p.m. Pacific time at SoFi Stadium in Inglewood, California.
20: And on airspace secure.
7: The two teams play today at 9 p.m. Eastern, 6 p.m. Pacific time at SoFi Stadium in Inglewood, California. And on

0: moments in American history. For many years, Bernie Madoff sold something incredibly rare on Wall Street: consistency. 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If your money was with Madoff, you were doing all right. 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Bernie Madoff was arrested at his luxury Manhattan penthouse. For decades, Madoff sold lies. 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
5: Hoping to sign a deal Friday. I'm Ted Lindner, Fox News. The U.S. and Iran reaching a tentative deal to end the conflict and reopen the Strait of Hormuz. It'll be signed Friday in Switzerland. Fox's Ashley Strohmeyer with more.
6: The peace agreement between Washington and Tehran is expected to kick off a 60-day negotiation period aimed at officially ending the war. A major condition of the agreement is that the Strait of Hormuz will be reopened once the deal is signed. Brent crude oil prices fell upon the peace deal announcement to $84 a barrel, while U.S. crude dropped to $81. The agreement is expected to dramatically increase oil ship traffic as nearly 25% of the world's oil passes through that strait. Israel struck Beirut, threatening to jeopardize the agreement. President Trump harshly condemned the attacks as Lebanon is key in negotiations.
5: Vice President Vance telling Fox the deal permanently bans Iran from obtaining a nuclear weapon. Iran's National Security Council says all military action must end, including against Lebanon, and the U.S. must release billions in frozen funds. A plane crashed Sunday morning at the airport in Butler, Missouri, killing the pilot and the 11 people on board. Bates County Sheriff Chad Anderson said the plane was carrying skydivers.
7: We're still trying to identify family and make notifications, and so we're going to be respectful of that.
5: No word on what caused the crash. The FAA and NTSB working to determine it. Butler, about 65 miles south of Kansas City. And a 14-year-old suspect under arrest accused of an armed robbery, a holdup at a kid's lemonade stand in South Boston last week. Two masked suspects reportedly fled the scene with a pink box stuck with $50. The lemonade stand was being run by an 11-year-old girl and her 12-year-old brother. Police say the teen suspect was arrested Friday after police released surveillance video and photos of the two armed robbers. And the Carolina Hurricanes capturing the Stanley Cup for 25-26 as they defeated the Vegas Golden Knights in Vegas 3-0. They win the series 4-2. It's the team's second Stanley Cup championship. 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
5: President Trump attending the G7 summit in France today.
11: Iran and Ukraine are expected to dominate discussion at this meeting of seven wealthy democracies. France has invited Saudi Arabia, the United Arab Emirates and Qatar, all directly harmed by the Middle East conflict. Diplomats have told Reuters that one focus will be crisis management. President Trump has been frustrated by what he sees as a lack of European help with Iran. The president left last year's G7 in Canada early. Some officials from host country France suggest one sign of success would be the American delegation staying until the end. In London, Jonathan Savage, Fox News.
5: Kentucky Republican Senator Mitch McConnell hospitalized.
12: A spokesman for Senator McConnell would only say he's receiving excellent medical care, but that's about all. McConnell has had plenty of health issues in recent years. A few months ago, he was hospitalized for 8 days after experiencing flu-like symptoms. He fell and sprained his wrist while walking out of a luncheon in 2024. He was hospitalized with a concussion in 2023 after falling in a hotel. After he returned, he twice rose up during news conferences. The 84-year-old former majority leader announced last February he's retiring when his current term ends in January 2027. Jill Nato, Fox News.
5: President Trump hosting the UFC Freedom 250 event at the White House Sunday night. The main event featured Justin Gaethje and going up against Ilya Topuria. And that was a fight that they talked about following it.
13: All glory to God. I prayed so much for this opportunity to do something legendary. And I know that was absolutely legendary because I cannot even believe it.
5: Gaethje won by technical knockout in the fourth round. The sound courtesy of Paramount and the UFC. I'm Ted Lindner. This is Fox News.
14: Just think, you could already be landing at SeaTac where you

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0: normal is broke and common sense is weird. So we're here to help you transform your life. From the Ramsey Network and the Fairwinds Credit Union Studio, this is The Ramsey Show. I'm George Campbell here with Jay Warshaw, taking your calls at 888-825-5225. Jump in. We'll have a conversation about your life and your money. Annika kicks us off in Toronto. What's going on, Annika?
1: Hi. So we're a little family of three, my husband and I and my 10-month-old son, and we're hoping to buy a place in the next 6 months to a year. We're just not sure if now is the right time. I'll give you a little bit of background. So we have saved up a $175,000 down payment. Our household income is $70,000 a year. And in our city, we could buy a place and have all of our monthly payments under 25% of our income with a 15-year amortization period, but it would be a condo or a townhome. And we've been advised by realtors that they're not likely to hold their value as well. And since we kind of want to use it as a stepping stone, only live there for 3 to 5 years, we don't want to lose money on it. So we're wondering if it makes more sense to wait, save up a little bit more, and buy a better place from the start.
2: Did your realtor give you a reason why they believe that condos or townhomes don't hold their value?
1: Yeah, so it's particularly in our city. Apparently they like overbuilt condos, and so there's kind of excess supply at the moment. And just in recent years, they haven't seen the same appreciation as other properties.
2: So I think there's a difference between not seeing the same appreciation and it going down in value. If I heard that information, my first thought, George, would be, okay, I need to be sure that I don't overspend on this, that what I'm buying is truly market value, that I'm not getting emotionally attached and accidentally, you know, paying more than I should for that particular condo or townhouse. That would be my first thought. And then I'd want to pull some hard facts and see, okay, what is the appreciation rate? Is it appreciating? Because as long as it's going up, I'm fine with that, as if I can get something that I can actually afford, versus taking someone's word for it and it sounding more anecdotal, you know, these things, you know, they lose value. Because those are two very different statements, a loss of value versus a slower appreciation rate.
1: Mm-hmm. Okay.
0: Now, are there other neighborhoods that maybe are more desirable that you guys could look at for a condo or townhome?
1: Not within our price range.
0: Okay, so give me a price point that you're currently looking at, and what would sort of the next step up be?
1: Yeah, so we're kind of looking in the $250,000 to $300,000 range, and that just depends on the HOA fees. So, within that range.
0: How quickly can you guys save up? I'm impressed you guys saved up $175,000 making 70.
2: Agree.
0: How'd you do that?
1: Well, we saved most of that before we were married, and we kind of both, like, we're living at home but working. We can save about $25,000 a year.
0: Okay,
2: that's great.
1: So it would take us 2 years to kind of save up enough for the next level, if that makes sense.
0: Yeah. The issue I see is just the goalpost keeps moving and the home prices could change dramatically in the next 2 years. We just don't know what the future holds. So I would hate for you guys to save up $50,000 over 2 years, and then that same house is now $50,000 more, and it was a wash.
1: Yeah, and another thing I should have actually mentioned is our current rent is actually 31% of our income, and it's almost impossible to find something cheaper than we're already paying.
2: I think that your real estate agent put a little bit of fear in your heart, and if I were in your shoes, if you buy what you can afford, and you buy it on good principle and with good sense, the 25% rule, 15-year fixed rate mortgage, right? All of those things, I think that you're going to get into that condo or townhome and be glad that you did it. You're going to be back down to 25% as opposed to 31%. And you don't know what the market is going to look like, you know, 5 years from now, 6 years from now, whenever you're ready to sell it. So as long as you're making a good purchase, you're not overspending, you don't feel like you're being, do you know what I'm saying? The price is, you know, you're going back and forth in a bidding war.

0: as long as those things are true, I would go forward with this because I agree with George. Waiting, you're just going to price yourself out and the goalpost is going to continue to move.
1: Yeah. Okay. Thank you so much.
2: Yeah. I'll tell you this, Annika. My first two homes were townhomes and I have zero regrets. The first one appreciated. I think I probably made 50 grand, 40 grand on that one. The second one was hundreds of thousands because we bought it, you know, in 2019 pre-pandemic and then sold in 22.
1: Yeah.
2: And so we went from like 300 to 500 plus. And part of that is we did our homework and made sure that we were buying in a neighborhood that people wanted to live in. And if you do it that way, there's an Annika out there who wants to live in that neighborhood in the future, and the townhome is what they can afford. So if I'm in your shoes, I'm going to go ahead and do it. The insurance is also going to be cheaper. I don't know if the real estate agent is just more pro single family home or if they are trying to push your budget further than you can take it, but I would make the right choice for you guys right now and not wait.
0: You know, I don't know if this is true, George, but I could see how a townhome in a normal residential area would appreciate slower than a single family home just because there's a smaller yard, there's less you can do with it, maybe there's less upgrades. Like, I could see how that would be the case, not in a negative way, just in the type of property that it is. I don't know that that's true, but I could see how somebody would say that, but that wouldn't deter me. They're different types of properties.
2: Are you going to do it, Annika? People want to know.
1: I think so. I mean, we really want to be homeowners, and we're prepared for sort of all the unexpected things that come with that, as prepared as we can be.
0: Do you have an emergency fund on top of the down payment?
1: Yeah, it has about $19,000 in it.
0: I like
2: that. Awesome. You guys are crushing it. I'm so proud of you guys. And, you know, you hear horror stories about Canada and the housing prices and everything's so unaffordable. And you see a family who is doing really well, making 70 grand.
0: Mm-hmm.
2: They got a six-figure down payment.
0: Yeah.
2: They don't have any debt. They're doing it the right way. And that means this decision is going to come with a lot of peace.
0: Well, it looks like they sacrificed to win on the front end. They lived at home. They both were working, it sounds like, extra hours. And then that allowed her, it sounds like, to stay home with a little one and go down to one income.
2: Man.
0: So just doing your work first, like doing your work on the front end, I think, is the moral of the story here.
2: Yes. And, you know, people always say, well, I want this to be my forever home. And I'm going, hey, your forever home's with Jesus, because that home, it's going to wear down. You're going to sell it. You're going to move. Life's going to happen. And so I hate putting that much pressure on a home purchase to be like, this has to be a 70-year move.
0: Listen, I think people do that so that they can say yes to things that they're not quite ready for. Like,
2: that's so true.
0: You know, more money more square footage.
2: Good reminder for the housing parameters. Here's the smartest way to buy a house. Number one, be completely consumer debt-free before you jump into home ownership, because it's only going to get more expensive. Number two, you better have an emergency fund, because a house comes with emergencies. That's sort of part of the deal. And then number three, have a strong down payment. And that's the hardest part today, is how do you save up 20, 30, 50, 100 plus grand? It takes time. And so if you're in your 20s going, I'll never own a home, just know that the average homeowner is now 38 to 40 years old before they own their first home. So you have time. There's no state law, there's no constitutional amendment that says you have to own a home by 30 or else you're a failure. So don't believe the lie from society, from TikTok, from your parents. You buy a house when you're financially ready and not a moment sooner. Otherwise, that home is going to be a burden instead of a blessing.

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6: James is in Spokane up next. James, welcome to the Ramsey Show.
7: Good afternoon or good morning, wherever you're at.
6: Appreciate that. So, what's going on with you?
7: I'm 50 years old. I have no debt. I plan on retiring in 20 years, but yet I have no retirement savings, and I need to start that, 25 years ago, but that's not the point.
6: Yeah, the best time to plant the tree was 25 years ago, right? The next best time is today.
7: Yep.
6: So are you ready to invest now? You're calling because you're going, all right, I'm ready. I'm out of debt now. Do you have an emergency fund?
7: Yeah, almost 30 G's.
6: Awesome.
8: I love that.
6: What's your income?
7: Depends on how many jobs I work.
8: Well, what is it today?
7: Right now, it's about 86.
6: And that's fairly normal. Is that without like a bunch of overtime and extra gigs, or is that include some of that?
7: It depends. I work contracts for telecommunications, so it depends.
6: Okay. What is sustainable for you? What would you say is a sustainable income per year?
7: 72.
6: Okay. I'm going to go 75. Let's say you're really hustling. That's a little over 11 grand a year if you're investing 15% of your income, which is what we recommend once you're out of debt, once you have the emergency fund, 15%. Do you have a mortgage?
7: Yes.
6: Okay. How much is left on that?
7: I think 235.
6: Okay.
8: Is it just you, or is there a wife or kids or anybody else in the house?
7: The cat.
8: Well,
6: that's
8: need
6: all
8: that.
6: You need.
8: Yeah, there you go. I'm listening to George ask you these questions, and I'm hearing the answers, and I certainly don't think it's too late by any stretch of the imagination. I liked what you said first off when your income was in the 80s. I think you said 86,000. I think that if you can push it to that limit, that's going to be good for you. That's a good grind for you. And if you do that and you're investing 15%, that's around $1,075, $1,100 a month. That's going straight into retirement. And if you do that for the next 20 years, age 50 to age 70, and I'm going to put you at an 11% annualized rate of return, I mean, you're getting close. You're $930,000. That's almost $1 million.
7: Unless I have to take a trip here or there.
8: You do, but you should be able to do both.
6: If and think about that. You, if you had no mortgage payment at that point, because 20 years from now, you're going to for sure have your house paid off. You'll have almost $1 million in this nest egg. And if it's in a Roth account, it's going to be tax-free. So that's like net income.
8: And let's explain a little bit how George and I are arriving at that, because I think we're saying a lot to you in one sentence. The way we teach it, there's a series of baby steps. And where you're at, because you've got the 30,000 saved, you're at baby step 4, 5, and 6, which you do at the same time. Baby step 4 is you invest 15% of your income, which we have you doing. And if you have kids' college, you can put away for that. You don't have that. But also at the same time, any extra money that you have, you're throwing it at your mortgage. So that's why we're assuming, hey, you can invest the 15%. And you can throw a little extra on your mortgage. Yes, for sure, in 20 years, that bad boy is going to be paid off. And so that's how we're arriving at those numbers and that way of thinking.
6: Will you have any other sources of income at 70?
7: Other than Social Security, no.
6: Okay. So you have Social Security plus this $1 million nest egg. So that's sort of your game plan of, okay, what do my expenses need to be in order to survive that for a, let's say, a 20-plus year retirement, right, if you retire at 70?
7: Correct.
8: And if you really think about it, you know, let's round up and say instead of $930,000, let's put it at $1 million for a nice round number. If you're used to making 85, if we're thinking, hey, this is a 10 or 11% rate of return, you should thoughtfully be able to pull off 10%. And not touch the nest egg, right? If you wanted to account for inflation and take 4% and maybe take 6% out, you'd be very close, suspiciously close to what you're used to bringing in now, and you'd be doing that without a mortgage payment. Now, obviously, 20 years will pass. We don't know what the cost of living will be. But that's kind of, that's the quick, I'll say napkin math, which is what George would say.
6: Yeah. So, you know, at 6%, you're talking out of $1 million, you know, pulling 60 grand a year, 5 grand a month. Can you live off of that plus a little Social Security? If it's still here 20 years from now, that's the question.
7: That's what I'm. Well, and that's what I'm afraid of too. Is that Social Security will not be around when I turn 70. Now, the big question for me is 11% realistic?
8: 11% is realistic. If you look at the annualized rate of returns, they're falling right in between 10 to 11%. If you look back since the inception,
6: yeah. I mean, if you look at 1950 to today. 11.8% is what you'd find from the S&P 500. That's just tracking the top 500 companies in the U.S. stock market. So it is realistic. Now, you got to factor in inflation of what will $1 million buy you at that point.
8: Exactly.
6: And Lord only knows, we can do a rough calculation of 3 or 4%, and that's where we're getting this 6-7% number for you to as your sort of withdrawal rate.
8: But the point is, going back to your initial question, is, you know, I don't have anything saved, I can tell you $1 million is a lot better than a goose egg.
6: It's better than where you are now.
8: So you should have a lot of peace around that.
6: And think about this. If you get that house paid off in the next 10 years, let's say, well, you got another 10 years where you can start maxing everything out. You can invest way more than 15%. Let's say you doubled it, and now you're investing $2,000 a month. And you have catch-up contributions as well, you know, now you're 50. And so I would definitely take advantage of all of that. But the key right now is just stick to 15%, try to throw extra at the mortgage, keep your expenses really low, keep working on that income, and you're going to be okay.
7: Well, head down that road. I appreciate the advice.
6: Absolutely. And if you need help with this, you want to map out some projections, get some more detailed information about what to invest in, what accounts go first, you can reach out to a SmartVestor Pro at RamseySolutions.com. And those are investment professionals that can help you with this wealth building journey. But it's a good encouragement, Jay, to anybody who feels like they got a late start, which is pretty much anybody who's, you know, 30 or older is like, man, I wish I knew this stuff sooner.
8: Honestly, even the folks who call in who are killing it, even they feel like they should have more or should do better. And it's, I think it's just one of those things because there are a lot of unknowns when we project 30 years, 20 years into the future. Are we all going to be riding cars in the air? Will college still exist? Will Social Security still exist?
6: We'll all have a little crater on the moon we can live in. That'll be fun.
8: I know. Oof. We don't know.
6: Yeah.
8: Maybe the Lord will beam us all up.
6: I've seen Left Behind. I think that's how it works.
8: Your clothes are just there.
6: Perfectly folded on the bed. All right, Aaron is in Minneapolis up next. What's going on, Aaron?
9: Hey, good guys. How are you?
6: Great. What's your question today?
9: So we just purchased our first house with my wife.
8: Woohoo.
9: So we only had one car because my wife was very close to her work. She was just walking. And now we need a second car. We saved some money, around like $4,000 for a second car. But now I'm considering maybe taking a few grand from our emergency fund and adding that money on top of what we have and get a better car.
6: How much is in the emergency fund?
9: Approximately 30.
6: $30,000, and how many months of expenses does that account for?
9: Give or take 6 months.
6: Okay. And how much would you be taking from the fund?
9: Approximately $3,000 to $4,000.
6: Great. So we're really going down to like a 5 month emergency fund temporarily to fund this car purchase.
9: Yep.
6: Okay with that, as long as we work on rebuilding. I just wouldn't go below a 3 or 4 month emergency fund if you're going to take that money out. I'd like to earmark my savings to go, all right, this is the emergency fund, this is the car fund. But because you guys are stacked right now and you do need this car and you're trying to avoid a car payment, I'm totally good with you taking $4,000, $5,000 out of there, buying yourself a $9,000 car.
9: Okay, so because my wife was concerned, like, we already have $4,000 for a car, why not just use that? And I was like, maybe we can get a nicer car if we add a little bit more money on top of that.
8: I think this is a question of how conservative or how unconservative you want to be. If you had the ability to wait and save up in cash flow, I would do that. But if you're like, hey, I don't want to put any more money into fixing this car, I love George's idea.
6: Yeah. I mean, if you're in, you know, crippling debt and you got $4,000 to your name, that's the car you can afford.
8: That's right.
6: But you guys are, you know, you're out of debt. You got the emergency fund, you got $30,000. Let's use some of that to buy a little bit nicer car. We can always upgrade the car later. We can always stack back up the emergency fund. So nothing's on fire here. Congrats on the home and the impending car purchase. Very exciting.

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2: Fox News, I'm Deborah Valentine. President Trump has departed the White House and is on his way to France for the 3-day G7 summit.
3: Diplomats have told Reuters that one focus will be crisis management. President Trump has been frustrated by what he sees as a lack of European help with Iran.
2: Fox's Jonathan Savage reporting the summit ahead of Friday's planned signing of a peace agreement between the U.S. and Iran in Geneva, Switzerland. Kentucky Senator Mitch McConnell was hospitalized Sunday. However, very little information is being revealed about it.
4: A spokesman for Senator McConnell would only say he's receiving excellent medical care, but that's about all. McConnell has had plenty of health issues in recent years. A few months ago, he was hospitalized for 8 days after experiencing flu-like symptoms.
2: Fox's Jill Nato reporting from Washington. 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

0: 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All right, Joan is up next in Mobile, Alabama. What's going on, Joan?
1: Hi. I'm debt-free. I have my emergency fund. I have a regular income that supports me. I'm single. Children are grown, live on their own. My question is, I would like to talk to someone about investing with this Elon Musk, SpaceX.
0: Mm-hmm.
1: I have a little extra money. I'm thinking about investing. I do have investments, but they are through a company. It's not something that does personal investing. And I figured your show could guide me a little better.
0: Sure. Okay, so for people watching or listening at home, as of the day we're doing this show, SpaceX has gone public, as they say. They IPO'd at the price of $135. It opened at $150. The price is already over $160, over $162 now per share. And so you're saying, hey, I've got a little extra money. Should I buy this single stock in this company that I think is going to do well?
1: Correct.
0: How much money?
1: Wait a minute. Y'all both said something.
0: Oh, sorry. How much money are we talking? How much do you plan on buying?
1: I wanted to go small, like maybe 10 shares, 100 shares.
0: Okay. So about $1,600 worth?
1: I don't want to. I'm sorry?
0: So about $1,600 worth is what you're willing to put into this?
1: Yeah, or $5,000.
0: Oh,
1: I don't want to lose a lot. I had a good friend tell me she believed it is going to skyrocket, but how long it will is only time going to tell.
2: Well, I love the pun that you used. She told me it's going to skyrocket, SpaceX.
0: Get it?
2: Yeah.
1: Yes.
2: I like that.
1: Yes.
0: Okay. Well, I don't know if your friend is a fortune teller. I mean, we're all hoping it does, but I also remember when Dogecoin was pushed by Elon on SNL and everybody thought, guys,
1: correct,
0: everybody should buy Dogecoin right now. And it didn't do what we thought it would do. Now, that's a meme coin, obviously very different from a company that's actually producing a product and service here. So I'm not going to put in that category,
1: correct,
0: but this is the same guy we're talking about. So, and I'm a Tesla fan. I think Elon is really good at launching new innovative things. So it would not shock me if this stock doubled eventually.
2: Yes, I'm sure it'll do just fine, but either way, I kind of want to give you a basis of our teaching around this so that you can understand why our advice will be what it is. If you called in and you told me, hey, I've been investing in mutual funds for the last 20 years. I've got, over $1 million net worth, blah, blah, blah, blah, blah. And I want to play a little bit and buy a couple of single stocks and spend $5,000. I wouldn't stop you from doing it. I think that you would have amassed the net worth to be able to do that. So if that's not your situation, we need to know.
1: It is.
2: It is your situation.
0: Okay.
2: How much? What's your net worth?
1: I talked with Corbridge the other day, and I'm around $200,000.
2: Okay.
0: How much of that is your investments?
1: That
0: is your investments.
1: With Corbridge.
2: So you've got
1: $200,000
2: with them.
1: Yes.
0: Great.
2: What else?
1: I have a Roth. It's just a little bit in that one, and then I have savings and checkings. I've spread it out. I don't want it all together.
2: And it all equals $200,000 total?
1: No, that's just the financial one.
2: What's the total of your net worth? And that's
1: close
2: just
1: to $250,000.
2: Okay, $250,000.
0: Do you have a home?
1: Correct. Yes.
0: Okay. Is there a mortgage on it?
1: Paid for.
0: Fantastic.
1: No.
0: Okay. So here's the general teaching. If you are sort of eating the vegetables first, you're investing 15% of your household income into tax-advantaged retirement accounts, like a 401k or IRA, Roth is even better,
1: correct,
0: then you can spend a little fun money on this kind of stuff because it's not a huge part of your world. So just imagine this. It's the, Dave Ramsey calls it the sort of a, the kitchen table test. If you put $5,000 on the table and it burnt up in flames, would you survive? Would you be okay?
1: Yes.
0: Okay. That tells me it could be a fun ride for you. Now, it may add some stress. You might see it go up. You might see it go down. And the truth is, the U.S. stock market has doubled about every 7 years. So that $5,000 would turn into $10,000 if you just put it into an S&P 500 index fund. So what you're really saying is, I think this is going to do so much better than the S&P 500 that it's worth it to lock this money up in this stock right now.
1: Okay, for how long?
2: And see, that's where we get into...
0: That's the question mark. Do you plan on getting out? Yes. Do you plan on just holding it forever?
1: I'm thinking at least 10 years.
2: So I can tell you what we teach is, if you're still building your net worth, which you are, you're not at a point where you could stop investing your 15% into mutual funds. We like diversification. We like investing money into mutual funds where there's a mix of 100 plus stocks inside of that one fund, so that you're not placing your eggs in one spaceship in this case. And I don't believe, I mean, you're asking me today, I wouldn't do it. I think you're better, your money is better spent going into mutual funds as you continue to build your net worth. Like I said, if you had called here and you're like, hey, I got $1 million, I'm doing really well, I just want to play with this money, I would say, you know what, you've been doing all the other things right, go ahead and do it. But I think you're still building. And the truth is, over time, like good growth stock mutual funds, aggressive funds, they're going to add SpaceX into their mix, and you're going to have a piece of that.
1: Gotcha.
2: Do you see what I'm saying?
0: If the company's worth its salt, it'll end up in the S&P 500, and therefore your mutual funds and index funds would already own a piece of it.
2: Exactly.
0: Just in a more diversified way.
1: I gotcha.
0: So there's nothing wrong with what you're doing at your stage, but you want to just be thinking about the opportunity cost of where else could that money go, and will this add more stress to my life than it's going to add wealth or joy?
1: Correct.
0: That's the issue with single stocks, is they're just more volatile than a more diversified fund that has 90 to 200 companies in it. That's a little more balanced.
2: I think also to the motivation behind it. If it's just, this is so fun and I just want to play, but if you're thinking at any point, this is the thing that's going to take my portfolio to the moon, then you need to take a moment.
0: So many space puns.
2: I know, I can't help it.
0: Well, you're fun to talk to, John. You keep on the path, stay out of debt, keep investing 15% of your income, and if you want to use some play money, and this applies to anything, guys. If you're looking to invest in crypto or Bitcoin, we would be saying the same exact thing. It's volatile, it's risky. You better know that you could lose all this money, and you should be okay with that if you're willing to put this money into it. And make sure that this kind of stuff is no more than 5 to 10% of your total portfolio.
2: Yeah, I agree.
0: Otherwise, it feels like too much concentration in that one thing.
2: It feels like a baby step six activity, in that I want to make sure I'm doing my 15% where it goes. I want to make sure I'm doing kids' college, putting a little extra on the mortgage. And then if I have some play money, it's fun.
0: Yeah.
2: You know.
0: And, you know, I am not, just to let everyone know, I'm not investing in SpaceX. I'm not buying single stock in that company.
2: As much as I'm
0: rooting for it, I'm like, it could double and I could have so much regret, or I could just keep doing what I'm doing, invest in mutual funds and stay boring.
2: All right, you get an opportunity to go to the moon like Katy Perry and all those people do.
0: Gosh.
2: Do you take it?
0: No, I'm scared of heights. That's just really high up is all I'm saying. You know, and here's the thing. I don't think my wife would let me, because if something were to happen, she would collect a very large life insurance policy.
2: She'd be yelling at you from beyond the grave.
0: Exactly. I would never hear the end of it. I'd be up there in heaven and she'd be yelling to the skies.
2: It'd still make it through.
0: And I'd hear the echoes. The angel would be like, who is that? I'm like, sorry, that's my wife. She's really mad that I went to space.
2: And never came back.
0: Never came back. I want to float. That's what I realized. Like, I want to be an astronaut growing up, but I realized I just want to float.
2: Well, just get in one of those salt float chambers.
0: Exactly.
2: You can get the same thing.
0: You can float in other ways. You don't have to go to space to do that.

0: 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But while technology gets smarter, so do identity thieves. 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

0: am up next. Ben, welcome to the show. How can we help today?
1: Hey, yeah, how are y'all today?
0: Doing great. What's up with you?
1: Awesome. Doing all right, except I am in a little bit of a tight spot. In the past year, I've gone through a divorce, had to move out, and just a lot of financial issues have popped up. And I have a debt collector chasing me for a loan that was defaulted on during all that. And I have a small amount of cash, and I'm only netting $410 a month after bills and expenses. And I was just wondering or just needing some direction on what to do with the cash to best deal with the debt collectors, because it's just weighing on me, and I'm afraid of eventually being sued.
2: Mm. How much is the debt that you have with collections?
1: It's $9,800.
2: Okay, $9,800.
0: What kind of debt?
2: Is it?
1: Personal loan.
0: Okay. Yeah, and how old is that?
1: Couple years.
2: Oh, okay. It's been in default for a couple years. How long has it been in collections, I mean?
1: About a year.
2: About a year? Okay.
1: Yeah.
2: And so you've got $410 in margin every month after everything is accounted for?
1: Yes.
2: And this is the only debt, or is there other debts to speak of?
1: There are other debts. That's just the only one in collections.
2: Tell us about the other debts so we can think through all of it.
1: Okay. The largest debt that I have is my car loan. And it's $38,000, and then $35,000 in student loans. Those are in deferment right now, and then $12,600 in personal loans, and then, of course, the $8,900 in collections, and then my smallest debt is $2,300 in credit cards.
2: And this is after the divorce has been settled? This is what was allotted to you?
1: Yes.
2: Okay. As far as the collections, you can start putting aside some cash to try to settle that. And I'd try to settle it for maybe 25% of the amount. And in the meantime, because you're going to need that money in cash, you're not going to be able to settle it if you don't have the numbers in cash. So I would work towards that. And in the meantime, I think something that could really help you free up some cash immediately is taking a look at this car payment. It's $38,000. Tell us what you bring in a year and a month. Tell us both of those numbers.
1: Okay. In a year, I net $47,500. And then my monthly net is $3,960.
2: Okay. So hearing those numbers, I mean, George, I look at that and immediately I say, you cannot have a $38,000 car. It is just too much of your world, of your yearly income tied up in a vehicle, something that's going down in value.
1: Mm-hmm.
0: Did you roll over negative equity?
1: Yes.
0: Okay, so this car is worth what, 10, 15, 20 grand?
1: Probably 20.
0: Uh-huh. Okay. So you're 18 grand underwater on that, and the only way out is to come up with that amount, either with savings or through personal loan at a credit union. I doubt they will give that to you due to your debt and collections, and your credit's probably shot from all this, right?
1: Yeah, I've worked it back up to like 690.
0: Okay.
2: I think I heard you say you had some cash saved. How much?
1: $2,700.
2: So you've got $2,700 in cash saved. If I were you, I'd probably be looking to get some sort of a personal loan, credit union loan, whatever I can for the $18,000 to get out of this car loan. And then I would take the $2,700, put a little more with it, and probably buy a $5,000 beater car that'll get you from point A to point B. And that's going to save you on this car payment. Because what are you paying per month for this $38,000 car?
1: $729.
2: Exactly. And so if I were in your shoes, I'd rather have, a debt for $18,000 versus one for $38,000.
1: Right.
0: And now you've got over $1,000 in margin every month if you do that.
1: Right. Well, I drive an hour to work both ways. So that's definitely what I wanted to do, because my transmission went out in my truck last year and it was going to cost me $12,000 to fix it. So, that's why I had to get another vehicle and roll over negative equity. But I was like, cause I've been listening to you guys for about a year. And I knew that was what I should do, but I was concerned that if I bought one that was a beater per se,
2: the hour drive.
1: Yeah, I'd be stuck on the side of the interstate.
2: Well, we can try to pick something that, you know, is road tested, because you can find things out there that are old and still doing well. I mean, I can tell you right now, the car that, one of the cars that I have is my old Cadillac SRX. It's worth $1,500, but it drives. There's no problems with it. And if, you know, if I were to sell you that car, you'd have zero problems driving an hour there and an hour back. So they're out there. I think the way to do that is ask around town, ask around your church who's selling a vehicle, one where you can really know the background on it. But
0: even Facebook Marketplace, I mean, just something with fuel efficiency, because you're driving that thing into the ground anyways.
2: Yeah.
0: And so let's buy it when it already has the most depreciation hit on it. What's the make and model of your current vehicle?
1: It's a 2024 RAV4.
0: Okay, we can be honest, Ben. We're friends by now. Lord knows you didn't need a 2024 RAV4 to go from A to B an hour. That could have been a 2014 and done the same thing. Now, I understand that you're worried about the issues. You have the trauma from the transmission going out, and so you're like, well, I need the newest, most reliable vehicle. But the truth is, some of these new cars are even less reliable than they used to be. And they got all the technology now, so if something goes wrong, the repairs can be real expensive.
1: Right.
0: So I would be looking to get out of that, because that will save you the most money per month, and that will allow you to then save up and settle with the creditor. Now, how close are they to suing you? What have they told you?
1: Well, the credit's been sold three times, or the debt, excuse me, and with the last debt collector, I had gotten an agreement with them twice to pay $6,000 in a lump sum. And they would just change the terms each time I would call back, and they would never put it in writing, and they always wanted my bank account information, and I knew listening to you all to not do that. So so then they wound up selling the debt again, and I haven't begun working with the new debt collector, but they sent me a letter last week, so I'll have to write them and go through all that again.
2: I mean, you're going to have to hound them almost as much as they hound you in order to get this done. And the truth is, because I've done it, you call one agent, there's nothing in their brain and they can't get it done. You got to call nine times, talk to the right person who understands the process, who will do it right? So this is going to be a full-time job for you, but I do think it's worth it. It's going to be worth the hassle in order to settle that debt for a significant amount less. Now, let's talk about the student loans. You said that they're deferred. I want to know, do you know, are these federal loans, are they unsubsidized or are they subsidized? Because I need to understand if these are continuing to accrue interest while you wait.
1: They are accruing interest.
2: Okay. If you can, I would stop that and pay minimum payments, because I want you to at least do your best to cause these to not grow over time. It sounds like you have the margin to be able to do that. But what this is going to take, and this is the part that is not the fun part, if you want to make some like major headway in this debt, you're going to have to pick up more hours, overtime, side hustle. We've got to get this up from $47,000 a year, because, you just don't have the margin to make this work. Would you agree?
1: Yes.
2: Mm-hmm. So let's brainstorm some of the things that you can do. Does your job offer overtime? I mean, you're driving an hour to do this job. Hopefully we can get some extra hours.
1: I'm salaried. I'm a manager. I was thinking, though, there are some smaller, where the little town where I live, there are some smaller, like, retail businesses where I could possibly pick up, 15 hours a week.
2: Yes, I love that.
1: Just on the side.
0: And do you have shared custody? Do you need to stay in this area currently?
1: Not necessarily. I work with my church in the area, but as far as, no, I didn't have kids or anything like that.
0: Okay. So I'm just wondering, can you move just closer? Instead of driving an hour, can it be 10 minutes? And you pay the same in rent or cheaper?
1: The rent would be quite a bit higher just because I work in Birmingham.
0: Oh, got it. So you're heading into the city.
1: Uh-huh.
2: Man. Okay. Well, as long as we're getting a side hustle that's worth your time and not something where you're making pennies, I mean, we need to capitalize on time and money right now. And if you do those things, the things that George and I said, getting rid of this car, taking those student loans off deferment, and really hone in on here, you can get this debt paid off and you can clean up the situation.

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3: The U.S. and Iran have a deal. I'm Dave Anthony, Fox News, a memorandum of understanding to end the conflict. And President Trump posted on Truth Social, let the oil flow, with the agreement reopening shipping in the Strait of Hormuz when it's signed. Fox's Trey Yingst reports from Tel Aviv.
4: A signing ceremony is set to take place on Friday in Geneva, Switzerland. Before the deal was signed, it was nearly derailed. The Israelis targeted Hezbollah with strikes in the Lebanese capital of Beirut. Iranian officials immediately vowed to respond with missile fire toward Israel. A diplomat with knowledge of the situation told Fox News that Qatari mediators stayed in Tehran conducting extensive negotiations coordinated with the United States. Vice President Vance described to Fox News what those final moments were like before the agreement was reached.
5: They assured us that they were not going to respond to the Israelis and they were going to sign this agreement.
3: The deal will extend the ceasefire 60 days, allowing for more nuclear negotiations with Iran, which the president says will not be allowed to build weapons. Oil prices falling on news of the agreement, down more than 5%. President Trump is in the air, flying to France, where he'll attend a G7 summit with other world leaders.
6: France has invited Saudi Arabia, the United Arab Emirates, and Qatar, all directly harmed by the Middle East conflict. Diplomats have told Reuters that one focus will be crisis management. President Trump has been frustrated by what he sees as a lack of European help with Iran.
3: Fox's Jonathan Savage. Before the president took off, it was fight night at the White House.
7: Welcome to UFC Freedom 250. Here is the president of the United States of America, Donald J.
3: On his 80th birthday, he watched fights from the UFC in a controversial octagon built on the White House lawn. Didn't end until around 1 of them this morning. And also, they celebrated late into the night in the Carolinas. The Hurricanes shut out the Vegas Golden Knights to win the NHL Stanley Cup. 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
3: Britain is going to become the next country to ban children under 16 from being on social media platforms like TikTok and Instagram and YouTube. Prime Minister Keir Starmer says it sends a message to parents.
11: They will welcome a government that stands by them, that supports them to do the best for their children, and that fights for their happiness and safety.
12: Starmer says Britain's ban might even go further than Australia's, with potential fines for social media companies that don't remove children. Google is taking action against scammers. The company says they're using Google's artificial intelligence to swindle Americans.
13: Google is now suing a China-based cyber hacking network for using its premier AI called Gemini to create phony websites that look like the ones you might do business with here in the United States. Halima Delaney Prado is Google's lawyer.
14: The outsider enterprise basically used AI, they used Gemini, to create a website, a gift card website.
13: Those scammy sites pose as everything from UPS to the New York State Easy Pass toll service. Using AI just made those fake sites more difficult to spot because they're that good. Google says there could be hundreds of thousands of victims. Eben Brown, Fox News.
12: Now to the NASCAR track.
15: Tyler Reddick built up a huge points lead at the start of the NASCAR Cup season, but here comes Denny Hamlin.
16: Denny gets his third victory in a row, and it comes here at Pocono.
15: Courtesy Prime Video, Hamlin matched Reddick with his third win in a row Sunday at Pocono. It's the first time in his career he's won three straight races, and he's actually won four of five if you count the All-Star race. He's whittled down the gap in the standings to just 19 points. Reddick finished second, William Byron third. I'm Tim McMaster, Fox News.
12: Well, back to that tentative U.S. deal with Iran. Not just bringing oil prices down, it's lifting stock markets around the world. On Wall Street, Dow futures rising more than 400 points. I'm Dave Anthony. This is Fox News.
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18: You get back from vacation and open the door to hear a waterfall and a smell. You're not still

0: He's salaried at $86,000 right now. He's a civil engineer, and he's in the process of doing a test to become a level two, which is considered a promotion. I wish I could describe it better, but
1: all I care about is he's getting a pay bump if this goes through.
0: Yeah, a very, very nice pay bump.
1: Like he'll be making six figures.
0: Yes, sir.
1: Great. That's some good debt payoff money right there. And I assume you'll be making decent money as a pharmacist, one would hope.
0: If at 30 hours a week, I'd be making just under six figures. So with picking up the extra hours, I'll be making over six figures.
1: Great. So let's picture a world where you guys are making $200,000, you're aggressively attacking this debt, and we're taking care of a baby. Can you guys handle that?
0: No, that's a loaded question. It's hard because I've known.
1: Well, what's the total of your student loan payments? What does that add up to?
0: The total of what I would be paying off.
1: Yeah. What's the total payments you need to make to satisfy those minimum payments currently?
0: So that's the other tricky part. When I was kind of doing my exit loan counseling through FAFSA, it was hard for me to kind of enter in what I needed to put because I didn't, like, it was asking what my salary was going to be, and it was like, well, I don't know.
1: Are you an income-driven repayment?
0: I do not want to do that.
1: Okay, good.
0: I've had plenty of people encourage me to do the public service loan forgiveness.
2: Nah, you don't need to do it.
0: I don't want to do that.
1: Well, your homework is to figure out what these payments will actually add up to as part of your monthly budget, what your current bills are, and then see where you guys are at. And that will give you a very clear picture of how quickly you're going to pay off this debt, what adding a baby into the mix would do, how much margin are you going to need to cover, you know, formula, wipes, diapers, all that stuff. And that'll give you a better next step.
2: How are you guys living, Riley? Are you renting? What do you have?
0: We are renting. Our rent is $975 a month, and then our internet, and then we pay internet and electric.
2: Love that. That's a good price for you.
1: Very reasonable. What was your question?
0: And then, so my question was, I had talked to, we had a financial advisor like come during our exit week of pharmacy school, and I asked her a question, and I know it's just one person, so I love that I'm getting a second input. But I let her know that I wanted to pay these loans off as soon as possible. So I said, should I max out what that payment's going to be with my loan servicer? And she said, no, don't do that. Do what you're comfortable with because you can always pay excess on top in case anything were to happen. Because my husband and I also do have about $50,000.
2: Yeah, I would say they're going to take your income into account, and whatever your payment is, that's fine. Don't try to make it less intentionally. Your goal is to pay it off. So in that way, she was right. Put as much extra, as much margin as you can find on top of that minimum payment to go directly to the principal.
1: You know, the first time I became a dad, something flipped. Suddenly, it wasn't just about me and my wife anymore. It became, what happens to my family if I'm not here tomorrow? And it's not a fun thought, and I'll be honest, making a will feels heavy and complicated, and it's not exactly what I want to be doing with my time off. 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
7: I'm Bill Hemmer, and these are the most impactful moments in American history. The year was 1968, and the country was disillusioned by the bloodshed that was staining television screens. Martin Luther King Jr. and Robert F. Kennedy were assassinated 2 months apart. Riots engulfed city streets. Thousands of Americans injured and killed as a result of the Vietnam War. By August, Democratic delegates assembled together in Chicago, trying to model unity amid their party's convention. But the message would be overshadowed by chaos as anti-war protesters flooded Grant Park and Michigan Avenue, demanding an end to the conflict in Vietnam. Police responded with tear gas, with mace, and beatings with billy clubs. Journalists and cameras captured the disruption. Five words echoed from the broadcast. The whole world is watching. 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I'm Bill Hemmer, Fox News.
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1: Matt is in Portland, Oregon up next. What's going on, Matt? How can we help today?
9: How's it going, George and Jade? I'm glad to be on the show.
1: Glad to have you.
9: My question is whether it's a responsible use of funds to start up a side hustle, even though I'm not totally sure what the path to profitability on it is overall.
1: What is this side hustle?
9: So it is I previously had a business doing something similar. It's a mobile bicycle and e-bike repair. A pretty popular metro area for it.
1: Yeah, Portland is the mecca for that.
9: Right. And I work for a company that does that presently. So I previously started a business doing that and eventually grew that into a brick and mortar location and then sold it. So I have background in it. I know what I'm doing. I know what it costs. It would cost me probably about $30,000 to start it up. But
1: for
9: a
1: mobile repair business, are you needing like a van that has specialty equipment?
9: Yeah. So that would be like if I had my wish list. Everything was like exactly how I want it. Good branding, just running start basically.
1: Okay.
9: I could do it for a lot less, but this would be like if I could do everything I wanted to do. That's what it would cost.
2: Why do you want to do it as a side hustle if you already know you have had success doing it as a business? Are you just thinking that you'll start small and build up? What's your end goal?
9: Basically, I mean, the way I look at it is that the mobile option is not a hugely profitable enterprise in itself, but it's a great ramp to getting into a brick and mortar location, building a brand, things like that.
1: But why did you let it go the first time?
9: I didn't want to live where I was living. I wanted to move out of that area, be closer to my family. I'm originally from here. And like I said, I mean, I did sell the business eventually, so it worked out in the long run. But I did have times where I was like, do I just want to be the bike repair on a bus guy? Like, not really.
2: So you know how to do the business. The only thing that's changed is location.
9: Pretty much, yes.
2: Do you have the money to start it again? Do you have the cash?
9: I have more than enough. Yes, I do.
2: How much do you have?
9: I have about $480 in total, and I think I'm going to owe probably. So the sale of the business occurred last year, I'm going to owe about probably like $50,000 in taxes, maybe even more.
2: Okay,
1: so let's call it $400. You have for some play money here. And you're wondering, should I take a portion of this and try to start this business? And you said you work for a company that currently does this?
9: Yes, but I only work weekends. I'm not making very much right now, so I have insight into like their metrics and how well they do in the
1: area. And they're a mobile repair business?
9: They are, yes. They're a national franchise.
1: Yeah, if I'm the business, I'm going, dude, conflict this is a of conflict interest. Of interest here if we're going to be our competition.
9: Oh, absolutely. I would have to quit. I probably shouldn't even be calling you guys right now on a national show because if they heard my
2: it. So you're not trying to do both at the same time?
9: Oh, God, no. That's
2: got you.
9: I would basically give them my 2 weeks and say, look, sorry, I think I want to go independent.
2: How quickly can you be profitable?
9: I mean, that's the thing is like,
2: and let me, I'm sorry, let me...
9: I don't know for sure.
2: Let me restate. How quickly can you make a wage that is enough for you to live on and start recouping the $30,000 that you invested? Let me put it like that.
9: I think with the right branding and, you know, a good run rate off the ground, which I think I can get going pretty quickly. I think I could be breaking even within a couple months of having it running, and then, you know, depending on how much time I want to put into it, you know, maybe I could recoup my costs if I was really grinding, you know, within 6 months or so.
2: I love that.
9: And
2: tell us about your family.
9: That's basically like it's a full-time thing, you know.
2: I love that for you. Who else is a part of this? Do you have a wife, kids? Who else is going to be affected?
9: I have no independence. It's just me. I'm pretty much, you know, free to do as I please.
1: Would you use your savings to float your bills until this thing gets off the ground?
9: Yeah. And that's why, I mean, I know a lot of this sounds like kind of like, okay, have the money, have the business plan and all that. Like why even call? To me, it feels a little bit strange to be like, knowingly, you know, dipping into my savings a certain amount. It's like I can't work that much. I can't work another side thing.
2: Sure.
1: But you're telling us you'd go 40 plus hours a week into this business if you started tomorrow.
9: I feasibly could, you know, if I built, I think I could build up a client base quickly. But it's like, I guess the other thing is best case scenario, best case, full-time, fully booked.
2: Right.
9: I'd maybe make like $50,000, you know, profit after everything.
2: Can you live off of that?
9: Money, but
2: can you live off that?
9: Yeah, probably. Yeah, I'm pretty frugal.
2: I think for you, Matt, I think what you're looking for is some boundaries on this. I think that would make you feel a little bit better. And so if I were in your shoes, I'd probably sit down and say, okay, I know I've got $400,000. That's a nice payday from this other business, but I don't want to get sloppy. And so if I say that I'm going to invest $30,000 in this, I'm going to be very detailed on what that $30,000 is going to go towards. And then I'm going to be very detailed on what I'm going to live off of from the savings and have a very clear timeline. If I get 6 months into this and I'm not profitable, I'm not paying myself $50,000 from this, then here's what I'm going to do next. Like, you've got to give yourself an on-ramp, like a go, no-go. If I get here and things aren't going, then I'm going to stop because I'm not, or I'm going to stop going at this rate, or I'm going to pick up a part-time job or whatever that thing is that you're not just draining off of this nest egg. I think you have to have a clear amount of money that's like, I'm going to spend $30,000 on the business and I'm going to live off $40,000 for the next year. And that's where it stops. I'm 70 in. Do you see what I'm saying? And I think that'll give you not only peace, but it'll give you a timeline. Like, I got to hustle and I got to flow.
1: Because if you're just vibing, you're going to call back 3 years from now and say, hey, I blew 400 grand trying to start a business and living off my savings, and it didn't work. What do I do now? And that's a much different problem to have than to call it quits at 70 all in and still have 330 left over to survive and go get a different full-time job somewhere and say, hey, I tried. If this is really your dream, you're doing it with cash. You're not going to go into debt for it. You've done this before with success.
2: Yeah, you earned the right to do it.
1: There's green lights from here. But my only hesitation is if 50K is your ceiling forever, this kind of sucks. You want to start a business because you can do better than you could elsewhere.
9: Yeah, exactly. I'm like, is this really a career? It's a labor of love. I love to do it. Is it a career?
2: Well, are you trying to exit from it again? Or is this something you want? Like, is the end goal, hey, I exited well the first time, I'm going to do that again? Or is the goal, this is where I work for the rest of my life? Those are two different end goals.
9: Yeah. Yeah. No, that's a great question. And it's kind of murky. I think I got lucky the first time with the exit. That's not common in this type of business. There's no guarantee that would happen again. So just being realistic about that, you know, those end points is kind of,
1: what is this business
9: make
1: that you're working for now?
9: What do they make?
1: Yeah. I mean, is the owner making more than 50 grand in profit?
9: A truck does about 120 in top line revenue, and I think they gross about a 50% margin. That's where I get that 50 from.
2: Got it. But you said that you can go from having a truck to going to brick and mortar. So if you were going to brick and mortar, what do you think that you'd be, you know, what would be your revenue, and what do you think you could pay yourself?
9: Hard to say on that because the market is so crowded here, and that's actually why I don't want to go brick and mortar. I think the mobile is like more flexible, easier startup cost. So I mean, brick and mortar, like just for reference, like we did in my last or our best year was 2024. We did just shy of a million, and I think we made like 115 on that, like had pretty
1: there's much more overhead
9: margins.
1: Yeah, I mean, I would go for it. Just know you're kind of signing up for a food truck instead of a restaurant, and that's the end game, is you run a food truck forever but in the bike world. And that's okay if you can make peace with that.
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12: Fox News, I'm CJ Papa. President Trump with Truth Social posting about the peace agreement with Iran. This great deal will bring peace and security to the whole region. But it didn't come without some tense moments, as Fox's Trey Inks from Tel Aviv explains.
13: Before the deal was signed, it was nearly derailed. The Israelis targeted Hezbollah with strikes in the Lebanese capital of Beirut. Iranian officials immediately vowed to respond with missile fire toward Israel.
12: Vice President J.D. 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
14: They assured us that they are not going to respond to the Israelis, and they were going to sign this agreement and get to peace.
12: Signing ceremony set for Friday in Switzerland. Oil prices down big this morning. President Trump is traveling to the massive three-day G7 summit that takes place in France. 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

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I'm George Camel, joined by Jared Warshaw. The number to call is 888-825-5225 if you want to jump into the conversation.

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8: Okay, today's question comes from Brady in Colorado. He says, my brother and dad are pressuring me to go into debt to buy the new Swatch X-AP.
1: Swatch by AP. I think the X is like a buy.
8: Okay,
1: sort of, yeah.
8: Swatch by AP pocket watch, which can be around $1,500. How do I tell them I'm in baby step 2 and would rather pay off my debt instead of adding more to it? They say it's an investment and will increase in value for resale purposes, so it's not dumb to get one. I'm trying to be different because normal is broke. How do I keep a relationship with my family if they don't support my decisions around debt? So I'll let me start
1: this
8: by saying...
1: This is hilarious.
8: Let me start by saying sometimes, because, you know, we do a question of the day every show. And sometimes I'll look ahead and read the question and but I like surprising myself sometimes, because sometimes these...
1: Came in fresh on this one.
8: Yeah, I did. And, you know, Brady, the answer to your question is, how do you tell them no? You simply say no, okay? I got to believe you're over 18 at least, over 21 maybe even.
1: If they're pressuring you to take on debt, it's not a seven-year-old.
8: Yeah, but I'm just saying, the point is you're an adult and you have the ability to say respectfully to your elders, no, I'm not going to do that. And honestly, just saying it like that, there's no disrespect there, and you don't need to qualify it honestly in any way. If you want to say, no, I'm not going to do that because I'm paying off debt, you can, but you really don't even need to do that, especially if you know they don't have the same views on debt as you. Because if you do qualify it with that, knowing they don't have the same views, the next thing you're going to be having is an argument or some sort of, you know, confrontation on why to pay off debt, why you don't need to pay. And it's like, I don't even want to deal with all of that. It's okay to simply say, I'm not going to spend my money on that this time. Move on.
1: I love it. I just love the part where he says, how do I keep a relationship with my family if they don't support...
8: That's
1: crazy. If they end the relationship because you didn't buy a buzzy watch that could go up in value...
8: What type of people are these?
1: I don't understand what this relationship was to begin with. Well, and if they love this so much, why would they buy it?
9: All the things to feel peer pressure about. I wouldn't expect a pocket watch. I think, like, you know, getting offered drugs in high school, not... buying a pocket watch.
1: Yeah, Dare didn't teach me about the pressure I'd feel from people wanting me to go into debt for pocket watches. I just love that his brother and dad, they're like ganging up on him. If they love it so much, they think it's such a great investment, why aren't they buying them all up?
8: Yeah, or maybe they'd buy one for you and just gift it to you because, you know, you need to have one so bad.
1: How about this? Let them buy it. You can buy it off of them for a higher price if you love it one day.
8: Yeah.
1: And they can make their money.
8: So the bigger topic here is the idea that when you hang out with Ramsey for long enough and you've decided, you know what these knuckleheads are talking about, that kind of makes sense to me, right? This idea of paying off debt, living on less than you make, the borrower is slave to the lender, sacrificing to win, delayed gratification.
1: This is countercultural.
8: Yes.
1: Controversial behavior.
8: All of this, when you sign up for that, you have to know that everybody's not going to agree with it, and that's okay. You've got to know that people are going to have questions, and that's okay. And I want to say that when you subscribe to this and you actually start doing it, people are going to have questions, and they are going to say, oh, like, your life looks different. They're going to notice it. You can't do the things that we teach, George, without people noticing it. So if you thought you were going to do it and fly under the radar, George and I are just here to tell you that's not really possible, because you're creating a radical change in your life, and you cannot create a radical change without it showing. And that's a very, very good thing. So
1: absolutely.
8: It's good that you're seeing this, Brady.
1: Offend people if you don't go with the stream. When you go upstream, it offends them because they think, well, you think you're better than us, Jade, because you're plant-based.
8: Yeah.
1: That's offensive to me as someone who enjoys eating red meat. It's like, dude, live your life, bro. You know? But there's some reason, like if you, let's say you drink alcohol, a friend who doesn't, you go, hey man, have a drink. They go, no, I'm good. And they go, why? They must know exactly why. They want to pressure you into it because you don't. It's just like people have their own values, their own principles.
8: Let me give you a hot take. Can I give you my hot take on that is when you, the things that you just said, money, maybe drinking, maybe your diet, when people feel the need to press in that type of way, which is kind of more like a negative kind of way, I think that it's usually because you've held up a mirror in front of their face. And so when you're doing, for example,
1: they feel judged.
8: We'll keep it to money. When you're doing the Ramsey principles and you're doing what I'm going to call financially responsible behavior, and you say to, you know, these jimbronis, Brady's, you know, brother and dad, when you get around them and you say, hey, I'm paying off debt, I don't want to buy a pocket watch, instead of them going and taking a moment to reflect and go, oh, wow, I've never done something like that, or I've never prioritized debt like that, or that, you know, or just going, oh, okay, you know, maybe you don't have to have this crazy reaction. Instead, they look at themselves and go, oh, in many ways, and this can happen subconsciously, in many ways, that's far more responsible than the things I'm doing over here. And so rather than reckon with that in the moment, they create a controversy out of it, and they create an argument out of it, and they start judging you and projecting onto you instead of just going, huh, what a responsible thing this guy who's likely younger than me is doing. And it happens all the time. It's like, I can tell you, you start doing well with your money, you start paying off debt, your lifestyle starts to look different. You go around folks that you've been hanging around out around your whole life, and suddenly it's like they have a little bit of haterade, you know, going through their veins. And it's like, well, where did that happen? It's because you're holding up a mirror. Yeah. And you're going, I started doing these actions that are hard to do, but I stuck with it. And maybe in the beginning, you were the one laughing at me for budgeting, and now you're actually seeing it working. And instead of congratulating, you're hating. And if that's you, if you're a hater out there, you need to stop. You need to look at people and get curious about what it is that they're doing instead of judging them. If somebody's driving the car you wish you drove, if somebody's out of the student loan debt that you're still in, if somebody cut up the credit cards that you're still ringing up buy now, pay later and DoorDash on, ask them how they did it. Stop hating on them. It's a bad look and you need to stop.
1: Jade really just told him, check yourself before you wreck yourself.
8: I got upset there for a minute.
1: Some pent up rage in there.
8: I'm sorry.
1: If you wrong Jade,
8: I pity the fool.
1: I'd be running right now. I'd be fleeing the country right now.
8: I love you guys, but I'm just telling you the truth. There's my empathy.
1: Yeah. Having worked here now for 13 years, I've heard all the flack and all the judgments. And yeah. I go, you know what? They don't pay my bills, and therefore they don't get a vote. It's that simple. You want to buy me a watch? Great. But you're not going to push me to go into debt to buy something I didn't want to buy in the first place. You know what's an investment? An investment.
8: I love that, George. Like
1: investing into the stock market in a mutual fund. Buying a watch is a cute hobby, and if it pays off for you, good for you.
8: Yeah, yeah.
1: I mean, you love shoes.
8: I love shoes.
1: You and your husband, Sam, big shoe people. I can't imagine what your closet looks like.
8: I'm nervous to even, would be nervous to even say.
1: You guys would say you're kind of hobbyist collectors.
8: Yes.
1: There's a good portion of money tied up in those shoes.
8: Yes.
1: But you're not doing it as, boy, oh boy, this is our retirement plan.
8: No. And you earn the right to do it when you eat your vegetables first, then later on you can do the dessert. And it's true. When you walk through the baby steps, you pay off your debt, you do your emergency fund, you do all these things that, again, make you financially responsible adult, then you get to do the fun things. When he's done paying off his debt and he gets everything set up, I hope he buys as many pocket watches as his budget allows, you know? But today's just not the day to do it, and that's the crux of what we teach, delayed gratification.
1: Sacrifice now so you don't have to later. Because guess what? You go into debt for a watch you're going to be making payments on with interest. Well, you're going to sacrifice later with those payments, robbing your income, and potentially this watch not going up in value, and you're going to sell it at a loss.
8: And not to be too psychological about this, but I think we've all experienced when we've bought something before we could truly afford it, and that item speaks to you. When you buy the car that you couldn't afford and you've got that $1,200 or $850 payment, every time you get in the car, it's reminding you how big of a portion of your budget this is. I'm the thing that's keeping you from investing. I'm the thing that's keeping you from having kids going to college without student loans. I'm the thing keeping you from retiring when you want. They talk to you. So buy it when you can afford it. And then when your things speak to you, they just tell you what a great person you are.
1: That's right. I like my wealth invisible. And that's hard for a lot of people to grasp who are material, who want to be a little showier with their cars and their watches. So no thanks, Jabradies.
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12: News. I'm Therese Crowley. President Trump on Air Force One for France after securing a peace deal with Iran on his 80th birthday.
13: After more than 100 days in a state of war, there is an agreement between the United States and Iran. President Trump posting on Truth Social overnight saying, quote, the great deal will bring peace and security to the whole region.
12: Fox's Trey Yingston, Tel Aviv, signing ceremony Friday in Geneva. Vice President Vance spells out the nuclear ban to Fox.
14: Not just pursue a nuclear weapon, but procure or try to buy a nuclear weapon as well.
12: Ending the U.S. blockade, opening the Strait of Hormuz if there's no hitch. The Freedom 250 concert and UFC cage fight on the White House lawn came off despite stormy D.C. weather, but 11 skydivers and their pilot killed in a fiery plane crash, leaving Butler, Missouri noon Sunday. This plane suddenly turned around for an unknown reason. 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
20: I'm Maria Bartiromo, and this is the Fox Business Report.
21: Stock futures are pointing to a rally on Wall Street after President Trump announced the U.S. and Iran agreed to a peace deal to end the conflict and reopen the Strait of Hormuz. It's expected to be signed in Switzerland on Friday. Crude oil prices are coming down. Brent crude is down to $82 a barrel, West Texas Intermediate at $80. Bitcoin has recovered some ground to nearly $66,000, the highest level in nearly 2 weeks. SpaceX shares are up another 6%. 6% following its successful stock launch Friday. Luxury brands are dealing with a new problem. Sales of luxury handbags are down almost 10% from 3 years ago. The Wall Street Journal says shoppers don't want to pay the higher prices and they perceive the vintage quality to be better. That's your Fox Business Report. I'm Jenny Proselda. Invested in you.
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life. It's to knock out those payments, to get rid of the mortgage, to fund the vacation or the car upgrade. It reflects your real life. So if you want to check it out for yourself, you want to take control of your money, you want

I like it. Cost maxing. It's like I care about my time. I care about my money. I make sure that I have a plan. I don't care what. Yeah, it's got a vibe to it. It's got a.

0: some workarounds. But do you really want to deal with workarounds? You really want to hope that, the communication companies are going to abide by those workarounds? We don't have a lot of control on that. We have influence at best. And this is a very dangerous game that the Democrats are playing. And it's just, and I say this, and it's not a talking point. It's the difference between common sense versus crazy.
1: Let's talk midterms. Tell me about this environment. We keep hearing it's not great for the GOP. You look at this past year's Democratic wins, inflation data, Americans' feelings about gas prices and the Iran war. What do House GOP members do with all this? What's the leadership plan for tackling that?
0: Well, I think what we have to make sure that we accentuate is all of the wins we got in the working families tax cuts or the one big beautiful bill. I will remind everybody, every single Democrat voted to raise your taxes. And what did they want to do with that tax money? They want to send it to government agencies that participate in waste, fraud, and abuse. It's really simple. We want Americans to keep more of their money in their pocket because we believe that the American people are better stewards of their money than the government. And we definitely don't want to raise your taxes. Every single Democrat voted to raise your taxes. Even if you're in the 12% tax bracket, the Democrats voted to raise your taxes. That is crazy. And it's going to be an election between common sense versus crazy. And right now, Republicans are on the side of common sense and Democrats are on the side of crazy. Listen, I'm an optimist by nature, and I would rather be us than them, because I say that for three reasons. One, we have better candidates. Just take a look at Michigan, for example. We have Mike Rogers, who is a common sense candidate. They're pushing El Said right now, which is absolutely crazy. Defund the police, defund ICE, sanctuary cities, women in men's sports. Everything this man stands for is crazy. That's not Michiganders, right? We've also are on the right side of the issues. We want the American people to keep more of their money. That's why we passed no tax on tips, no tax on overtime, no tax on Social Security, right? We believe people are better stewards of their money. Every single Democrat voted to raise your taxes. So on the issues, we win.
1: If gas prices don't come back down, I mean, we hope they do, but if they don't come back down as quickly and we do not see inflation start to trend downwards, how do you grapple with that? If inflation keeps going up and gas prices keep going up, is it enough to tell people, look, the other side wants to raise your taxes and we prevented that from happening? If people are still looking at their wallets and their, yep, their bills and saying, this still isn't working for me regardless.
0: Yeah. Listen, I shop at the same grocery stores. I get my gas at the same gas station. So the struggle is real. I get that. I totally get that. I would point to, take a look at what we've had under President Trump and Republicans, the common sense approach versus the Biden administration. What was inflation during the Biden administration? 9%. Yes, inflation is up over the last month, but it's still around 4%. So do you want 4% or 9%? Last I checked, 9% is greater than 4%. Let's take a look at gas prices. What were gas prices under Biden? Oh, they were about $1 a gallon more, drained 40% of our strategic reserves. And why exactly did President Biden do that? He did that to win an election. He didn't do that like President Trump is doing, to reset and play the long-term game. We want to open up our energy. We want to make sure that Iran never has a nuclear weapon and never has control over us as it pertains to energy. We want to be energy independent. So we're playing the long-term game.
1: Congresswoman, as people begin voting this fall, will they possibly be watching another government shutdown or even a partial one happening? I know you guys got ICE and CBP funding handled through reconciliation. But for example, plenty of Democrats have issues with proposed DOJ funding cuts. Is it possible that we'll have another shutdown?
0: My goodness, I hope not. I hope the Democrats have learned their lesson that a government shutdown, nobody wins. And the only people that really suffer during a government shutdown is the people, the Americans. That's why Republicans, again, voted four times. One, we passed all the appropriations out of the committee. We'll do the same thing again. We passed them off the House floor. You got an issue in the Senate. Usually this is a bipartisan issue, but the people over in the senators over in the Senate have Trump derangement syndrome. I mean, look at what they did currently with FISA. They didn't like the substitute teacher, so they're not going to send their kids to school. They didn't like President Trump's interim appointment, so they're going to shut the government down. Don't take my word on it. Take the Democrats' words, right? They're fine with Americans suffering to shut the government down, to be an obstructionist to President Trump. Really? That's who you want leading? I don't think the American people do.
1: On appropriations, we heard senators on the Appropriations Committee, GOP senators, say they don't think a reconciliation 3.0 is possible or likely. Do you think we're going to see another reconciliation bill and get some defense spending through and other things through that way? Is there time to do that?
0: You know, I think the clock is ticking. If I'm a very much a realist. The clock is definitely ticking. I know that we've been working very hard on reconciliation 3.0. It's the calendar that is not against us. The clock, like you said, is actually running out. I know Speaker Johnson has really been working on reconciliation along with Jody Arrington and other members of committees and leadership, as well as members on reconciliation 3.0. But every day that clicks off, it gets less and less that's going to happen. But I think we need to do a reconciliation 3.0 for one simple reason. We need to get the Save America Act passed. And the only way I think that's going to get passed is through a reconciliation bill, because the Democrats have repeatedly said they don't want election integrity. They don't want secure elections, right? You know, I think Hakeem Jeffries said the first place we need to make sure we don't put ICE and CBP officers or ICE is at the polling stations. Gee, Hakeem, I wonder why you want to put ICE officers or make sure we don't put ICE officers at these polling stations. Just interesting he would make that comment, why we would not want to make sure that ICE agents don't go to the polling stations.
1: Save America, though, could that get through on reconciliation? Are you talking about the funding aspects of Save? Because reconciliation is pretty tailored, right? It has to do with... Yeah. with budgetary matters. So how much of Save America do you think could get through?
0: I think the whole thing can get through. And that's what we've worked on to make sure that there's funding for the states to make sure that it can pass the parliamentarians, smell test, so to speak.
1: Congresswoman Lisa McClain, thank you so much for joining us.
0: Thank you. Have a great day.
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17: Good morning. It's Monday, June 15th, 2026. I'm Ted Lindner. This is the Fox News Rundown. President Trump attending the G7 summit in France today. Fox's Jonathan Savage with a preview.
18: Iran and Ukraine are expected to dominate discussion at this meeting of seven wealthy democracies. France has invited Saudi Arabia, the United Arab Emirates and Qatar, all directly harmed by the Middle East conflict. Diplomats have told Reuters that one focus will be crisis management. President Trump has been frustrated by what he sees as a lack of European help with Iran. The president left last year's G7 in Canada early. Some officials from host country France suggest one sign of success would be the American delegation staying until the end. In London, Jonathan Savage, Fox News.
17: Meantime, the U.S. and Iran reaching a tentative deal to end the conflict and reopen the Strait of Hormuz. It'll be signed on Friday in Switzerland. Fox's Ashley Strohmeyer has more details for us this morning.
19: The peace agreement between Washington and Tehran is expected to kick off a 60-day negotiation period aimed at officially ending the war. A major condition of the agreement is that the Strait of Hormuz will be reopened once the deal is signed. Brent crude oil prices fell upon the peace deal announcement to $84 a barrel, while U.S. crude dropped to $81. Israel struck Beirut, threatening to jeopardize the agreement. President Trump harshly condemned the attacks as Lebanon is key in negotiations.
17: Vice President J.D. Vance telling Fox the deal permanently bans Iran from obtaining a nuclear weapon. Iran's National Security Council says all military action must end. That includes Lebanon. Iranian state media says the U.S. must first release billions in frozen funds before final negotiations take place. And with the upcoming wildfire season for the state of California, it's leading to the community to fear for another disaster. Environmental Protection Agency Administrator Lee Zeldin on Fox's One Nation with Brian Kilmeade discussing the rebuilding efforts.
20: The president gets sworn in. He instantly signs an executive order saying EPA has 30 days to complete our hazardous material removal so the Army Corps could come in and complete their debris removal. So we had that phase one. We did it in less than 30 days. We completed it in 28.
17: And there you go on this Monday morning. I'm Ted Lindner, and this is the Fox News Rundown.
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22: Celebrating America's 250th birthday. 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
25: Barnes hits one. Deep to right field. Look at him, McCovey Crow. Barnes has number 73.
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6: I'm Stuart Varney, and this is the Fox Business Report.
7: Crude oil futures are retreating. President Trump says U.S. and Iranian officials have reached an agreement to end their war and reopen the Strait of Hormuz. U.S. oil West Texas Intermediate slipped below $80 for the first time since March. Brent crude is at $83, and stock futures are rallying. A tech and energy giant are teaming up to develop artificial intelligence centers. Francis Schneider Electric and Foxconn, best known for assembling iPhones, say they'll help customers build and operate AI infrastructure with greater speed and efficiency. Fewer people will be heading out this summer in a new RV. Reuters says the recreational vehicle business is in a slump because of high fuel prices. RV makers shipped about 13% fewer units at the start of this year compared with a year ago. That's your Fox Business Report. I'm Jenny Poselda, invested in you.

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1: And the Carolina Hurricanes are the best team in the NHL. They won the 2026 Stanley Cup.
2: On the Hurricanes Radio Network, Carolina shut out the Golden Knights 3-0 in Game 6 last night in Las Vegas to take the Stanley Cup 4-2. The Conn Smythe Trophy winner as playoffs MVP, Hurricanes captain Jordan Staal. At age 37, he's the oldest to win the Conn Smythe. He scored 5 goals in the first 4 games of the Cup Final, finished the playoffs with 12 points in 18 games. Hurricanes parade planned for Saturday in Raleigh. World Cup Soccer, 12 noon Eastern today on Fox. Spain plays Cape Verde. That's your sports on the Fox News Rundown. 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
3: An update from Outkick's Stan Dockich.
4: It ain't the NCAA's fault. The NCAA makes the rules. It's not their fault they're powerless. It's not their fault we've opened up a wild, wild west of, well, quite frankly, no consequences for horseshit actions because these are little boys, 18 to 24. Oh, these little girls. This is the most ridiculous ruling I have ever seen. It is. And I wasn't that way. I was with Craig Carton, and he made a pretty good case about addiction. Yeah, and then I started thinking about it. And once the ruling came down, I thought, well, there are no rules. Go gamble on whatever the hell you want. Go get a judge. You'll find a judge if you're good enough and your town is corrupt enough. Go get yourself a judge. For Outkicks, don't at me. I'm Dan Dockich, and this is Fox News Rundown.
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8: What's on your mind?
9: The World Cup is underway. Hosted by the United States, Canada, and Mexico, teams from all over the world are competing to win the World Cup. It is by far the world's biggest sporting event. It's really hard to comprehend how big this is, but if your country is participating, your entire population is going to be glued to that television set. We have hundreds of thousands of people who have traveled from all over the world to come watch their teams in person. Ticket prices are off the charts, bigger than Super Bowl prices, and audiences, every single one of them is probably bigger than what we see at the Super Bowl here in the United States. You may not be a soccer fan, but I am. And millions upon millions will be. It's estimated that over 1 billion people will watch the World Cup final that will take place right here in the United States. In the United States, Fox has the contract to broadcast the games, so if you're looking to see them, you can find them on Fox. Hope you enjoy it. You may not be a soccer fan, but give it a look. They call it the world's beautiful game. I love it, grew up with it, and I hope you enjoy it. The world's eyes will be glued on North America, and especially the United States, as the World Cup final comes into play next month. I'm Jason Chaffetz, Fox News contributor and host of the Jason in the House podcast.
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10: I'm Griffin Beach, and here's the latest news this morning from ElkhornMediaGroup.com. A high-speed pursuit on Saturday near Wallula ended in a fiery rollover that sparked a wildfire that, last report, has grown to 3,600 acres. 22-year-old Salvador Guevara of Stanfield was arrested for the chase. That wildfire led to a nearly day-long closure of U.S. 730, and an evacuation order still remains in effect for Hatch Grade. The Oregon Department of Transportation will begin the long-anticipated chip sealing of Highway 11 between Pendleton and Weston today. Delays are expected for travelers on the highway with flaggers and pilot cars. The chip sealing itself is scheduled to be finished by the end of this month, with striping completed by August. Homes were threatened on Saturday by another fire in the area. Firefighters battled a fast-moving brush fire off U.S. 730 in the South Shore area near Umatilla. That blaze produced heavy smoke that was driven by high winds. Firefighters were thankfully able to contain the blaze before any structures were damaged and no injuries were reported. Kennison Stadium at Hermiston High School will have a fresh look when students return for the fall. The turf on the playing field is being replaced. Athletic Director Larry Usher says the synthetic turf surface is being replaced by the same product from the same vendor. He said the changeout's necessary because the product typically has a lifespan of 8 to 12 years, and the previous surface was installed 13 years ago. And the Oregon Health Authority is once again reminding residents that with temperatures rising to be safe, saying that older adults, infants, and children, also anyone working long hours outdoors, are particularly vulnerable. They recommend scheduling outdoor activities in the early morning or late evening hours, and also regular water consumption. Read more about these stories and get more headlines on the My Columbia Basin Facebook, also on the Elkhorn mobile app.
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11: Welcome to the Line on Agriculture Report. This is Lori Boyer for the Ag Information Network. The National Cattlemen's Beef Association is pushing on several fronts to make livestock hauling easier for the industry. Director of Government Affairs Zoe Wallace talks about efforts to address the hours of service limitations tied to electronic logging devices.
12: Currently, a livestock hauler can work for 14 hours, they can drive for 11 of those 14, and then they need to take a 12-hour rest period. This creates a lot of issues for the haulers involved. It adds stress to the cattle, increasing risk of disease and illness, but also it puts a safety risk on the driver if they're having to constantly load and unload those cattle.
11: Truck weight limits have not been updated since the 1980s, and Wallace says that NCBA is actively working on policy to increase those limits for livestock haulers so that it makes hauling animals more efficient.
12: We could haul more cattle with less trucks. This benefits everyone. It addresses a shortage of truck drivers. You're going to have less trucks on the road. But it's one of those things we're trying to get states to on board for this pilot program. Essentially, what we're pushing for is a optional opt-in pilot program where we would increase truck weights from 80,000 to 91,000 pounds if they add a sixth axle.
11: Which she says has proven to be safe by the Department of Transportation.
13: 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We've been bringing news and information to these Pacific Northwest producers for 40 years on 73 radio stations. With the large amount of farmland that our network covers, our region's farmers are on the go, tuning in behind the wheel of a truck or tractor. 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
11: For the Ag Information Network, I'm Lori Boyer.
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15: From the Ag Information Network, I'm Bob Larson with your agribusiness update. Well, using pressure chambers, commonly called pressure bombs, has been compared to taking the blood pressure of a plant to tell how stressed it is for water. It's a technique that's been around since the 1970s, but slow to catch on. Now, as farmers face more pressures, growers say pressure bombs can help better steward their water. Not only does the device help avoid under or over watering, but it also helps better time irrigations. Well, the USDA's World Agricultural Supply and Demand Estimates report showed little change from the previous month. The 2026-27 U.S. corn outlook is virtually unchanged, with the season average farm price unchanged at $4.40 per bushel. Soybean supply, use, and price projections are unchanged this month, with a season average price forecast of $11.40 per bushel, and the season average farm price for wheat dropped 50 cents to an even $6 a bushel. Well, fresh produce industry leaders were in Washington, D.C. last week advocating policy priorities affecting growers, consumers, and ag businesses. The International Fresh Produce Association's Washington Conference brought together produce growers, industry reps, and corporate execs to meet with lawmakers. Top priorities included securing strong funding for nutrition programs like SNAP and WIC, while expanding incentives that encourage buying fruits and vegetables. The need for workforce and immigration reform was also emphasized.
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18: 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This morning we've got mostly clear and calm conditions. Temperature is going to be steadily rising throughout the morning. We're going to be up into the 70s by 9 a.m. For the rest of the day, mostly sunny with a high of 95 in Hermiston and Walla Walla, 93 in Pendleton. And then looking ahead to tomorrow, it's going to be hot and windy with highs in the 90s and wind gusts up to 45. Download the Elkhorn mobile app today to get the latest news and breaking news alerts.
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0: you're interested in it, Brian's talking about it. 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
1: Hey, we are back. And, you know, it's rare when I, you know, I don't want to talk about one city sports, whether it's the Jacksonville Jaguars, we got that great affiliate WOKV, or something happens in New York, we have the great affiliate WABC. I don't like to focus too much on when one city gets a win or a loss. But this, I just thought, was so much bigger than just a team wins the NBA title. I think that you have a situation now where, especially in the NBA, where you get these superstars that go to one team and they contend for the title. And then you have another team that goes ahead and goes a bunch of players that fit together perfectly and compete for a title for 2 years and then win the title in the third year. And not one of those players is a first-team All-Star. And the guy that is a superstar is 6'2" and a second-round pick of another team who came to the New York Knicks. And we should probably pull this, Pete. Do you ever see that montage of Stephen A. Smith and all the experts saying when Brunson came to the Knicks, how they paid way too much for him? Have you seen that? I'd love to get that. So all the experts who love Brunson, Jalen Brunson now, all said when the Knicks paid that money for him, they wasted their money. He's not a number one guy. So here is Brunson after the game, cut 25.
2: I don't know what I'm feeling. I'm just like, I'm in awe. I don't know. Whenever someone counters out, we find a way to come back and do something about it. My confidence comes to my work ethic. Every time I got the ball, all I can think about is all the hours in the summer, for every summer I had since I ever could remember making this a reality. Whenever I had the ball, I'm just thinking about just me alone in the gym.
1: And what happened is, his dad was a good player in the NBA, but not a great player. And he used to work with Jalen nonstop, and he caught it on video. So I guess they knew how talented he was. But he went to Villanova, they won a national championship, but they never thought he was the main guy. Keep in mind, Bridges was the guy drafted, I think, third overall by the Nets. And so I also think that the other, you have Josh Hart and others were thought to be better players than Brunson on his own team. But what I thought, too, was just to see a player that was counted out to do so well collectively, I think is a great story. And then you have a guy 7'5", Victor Wembanyama, and he came out and he plays cocky with a swagger and he can be dominant. And he's so, they call him an alien if in a good way because he's so athletic and so lanky. But here he is after the game. I think he doesn't understand the script. Cut 29.
3: One of many things I learned is the margin of error is very, very thin. Our domination stints are absolute. We absolutely dominated for most of the series. But our errors, our mistakes are punished so hard that we can't have ups and downs like this so much. You know, the ups are okay. The downs, it's the reason we lost.
1: First off, I give him credit for answering the questions and not being generic. But his answer is not good. We absolutely dominated them for five games. I mean, yeah, in one half. In portions of a game, you did dominate. But you didn't dominate them because you lost four of those five games. You can't have it both ways. You know, sometimes it can happen in soccer. Not in basketball. You don't score by mistake.
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6: I'm Therese Crowley. President Trump declares one of the most exciting days in the history of our fabled White House. He's now flying to France for the G7 after securing a peace deal with Iran on his 80th birthday. Vice President J.D. Vance tells Fox.
7: I think we can say with confidence Iran will never have a nuclear weapon. We got a lot of work to do, but a big win tonight.
6: Opening the Strait of Hormuz with signing Friday in Geneva. Then the president hosted the UFC cage fight on the White House lawn, and stormy weather held off. He's arriving shortly at the G7. Fox's Aisha Hosni in Geneva.
8: There is a lot on the table as soon as he arrives in Evian-Labane in France. We are told that he will address economic growth, illegal immigration, and artificial intelligence, among other things.
6: With the price of oil sliding and worldwide markets soaring on the peace deal, America is listening to Fox News.
9: I'm Griffin Beach, and here's the latest news this hour from OakCourtMediaGroup.com. An 18-year-old Hermiston man is in Umatilla County Jail this morning facing attempted murder charges following a shooting on Saturday in Stanfield. Josiah Cortez allegedly shot the victim on North Main near Locust Avenue, with Cortez later arrested in Hermiston. The victim was taken to Good Shepherd Hospital. There have been no updates on his condition. Stanfield Police Chief Brian Zumwalt says the investigation is ongoing. State firefighting resources have been mobilized to battle the over 600-acre Snake River fire in Whitman County. The blaze near Clarkston started on Friday night and threatened homes, but fire crews were able to stop its progress. No evacuations are currently in effect. The cause of the fire is unknown. A military aircraft crashed near Rimrock Lake in Yakima County on Saturday, also triggering a fire. That fire triggered a large response and campgrounds were evacuated, but crews were able to get the blaze under control. No injuries or structure damage was reported. The military's investigating that crash. The Tower Road Bridge west of Boardman will close today as crews begin that scheduled work. The Love's truck stop off the exit will still be accessible using detours, although there will be occasional nighttime ramp and lane closures. This work is expected to go on for about a month. And four members of a drug trafficking organization that operated in eastern Oregon and Idaho have been sentenced to a combined 37 years in federal prison. Two individuals from Idaho, two from Ontario, trafficked the methamphetamine from California into Idaho and eastern Oregon. Back in 2024, this organization was busted with 17 pounds of meth. And you can read more about that story on the My Columbia Basin Facebook page. 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
9: Here's your Wild Horse Resort and Casino weather. This morning, we've got mostly clear and calm conditions. Temperature's going to be steadily rising throughout the morning. We're going to be up into the 70s by 9 a.m. For the rest of today, mostly sunny with a high of 95 in Hermiston and Walla Walla, 93 in Pendleton. And then looking ahead to tomorrow, it's going to be hot and windy with highs in the 90s and wind gusts up to 45. Download the Elkhorn mobile app today to get the latest news and breaking news alerts.
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0: more you listen, the more you'll know. It's Brian Kilmeade.
1: Yeah, let me just tell you, I mean, fascinating on the space economy, but this weekend for me, as much as I enjoy doing the One Nation out in Los Angeles, it was kind of cool to have those LA guests and be in the Bureau. I just can't get over anyone who follows sports will follow soccer knows when the U.S. national team plays, even when they're at home, it's 50-50 usually. People are passionate about it, but there's always Mexican fans overwhelming, no matter who they're playing, German fans overwhelming, Belgium fans. I've never seen 70,000 people chanting USA spontaneously. I've never felt that type of support. And that was before the game. And then when they go out and win 4-1 against a team that beat Argentina and tied Brazil. So they were terrible. Paraguay was terrible. But it's not that they weren't talented. I think it had a lot to do with the way U.S. is playing. I think it's really encouraging because now everybody's talking about it. I mean, the world is talking about it. I was just reading international newspapers over in Germany and other things, translated obviously to English. And they are so impressed with the U.S. team. It's not so much that they won 4-1. It's how they won, the buildup on their goals. Do you know, I think the last goal with no time left, so it was an injury time, they had 22 straight passes. And with Gio Reyna, who was supposed to be a superstar, never quite emerged that way yet, with the outside of his foot able to bend it right into the corner, it really saved a statement. Now it's going to be about Australia, a game they absolutely should win. They actually have a lot more talent. And then the last game against Turkey A. So we'll keep you up to date on what's happening in the World Cup. Hope you're getting into it because over the weekend there were some fantastic games. Netherlands and Japan, 2-2. Awesome.
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5: Here's your Wild Horse Resort and Casino weather. This morning we've got mostly clear and calm conditions. Temperature is going to be steadily rising throughout the morning. We're going to be up into the 70s by 9 a.m. For the rest of the day, mostly sunny with a high of 95 in Hermiston and Walla Walla, 93 in Pendleton. And then looking ahead to tomorrow, it's going to be hot and windy with highs in the 90s and wind gusts up to 45. 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
8: A stock market surge. I'm Dave Anthony, Fox News, lifting the Dow to a new all-time high as it rises more than 600 points as the price of oil drops more than 5%, reacting to the deal between the U.S. and Iran. Vice President Vance intends to sign the agreement Friday and tells CBS this morning, be skeptical of what Iran is saying.
9: The hardliners in the Iranian system will overemphasize the benefits that Iran gets while underemphasizing all the things that they have to concede and all the things they have to provide in order to get these benefits.
8: Now, this ceasefire is extended 60 days in this agreement. Fox's Trey Yingst reports from Tel Aviv.
10: We will initially see the Strait of Hormuz opening again, and in response, the United States will lift the naval blockade of Iranian ports. It's this 60-day window that's critical to look at as it relates to Iran's nuclear program, and if they're actually serious about making these concessions that they have indicated they will.
8: President Trump will soon land in Geneva and then go to France for a summit of world leaders from G7 countries. They have congratulated him on the Iran deal in advance.
11: It was last G7 summit in Canada when the president left early. He left a day early amid tensions between Iran and Israel. And then he faced major pushback from the G7 leaders who have never supported strikes on Iran in this Iran conflict. They've been very frustrated with the closing of the strait, the rise in energy prices. So all of this now, as the president arrives here.
8: Fox's Aisha Hosni in Geneva. Another topic at the G7, the war in Ukraine, after another Russian bombardment left at least 11 people dead overnight.
12: Ukraine's Air Force reports 70 missiles and more than 600 drones were launched by Russia. In Kharkiv, authorities say 5 rescue workers were killed in a drone attack on the site of an earlier strike. Multiple civilian locations, including apartment blocks, suffered damage as projectiles landed across the country.
8: That's Fox's Jonathan Savage. 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
5: I'm Griffin Beach, and here's the latest news this morning from ElkhornMediaGroup.com. A high-speed pursuit on Saturday near Wallula ended in a fiery rollover that sparked a wildfire that, a last report, has grown to 3,600 acres. 22-year-old Salvador Guevara of Stanfield was arrested for the chase. That wildfire led to a nearly day-long closure of U.S. 730, and an evacuation order still remains in effect for Hatch Grade. The Oregon Department of Transportation will begin the long-anticipated chip sealing of Highway 11 between Pendleton and Weston today. Delays are expected for travelers on the highway with flaggers and pilot cars. The chip sealing itself is scheduled to be finished by the end of this month, with striping completed by August. Homes were threatened on Saturday by another fire in the area. Firefighters battled a fast-moving brush fire off U.S. 730 in the South Shore area near Umatilla. That blaze produced heavy smoke that was driven by high winds. Firefighters were thankfully able to contain the blaze before any structures were damaged and no injuries were reported. Kennison Stadium at Hermiston High School will have a fresh look when students return for the fall. The turf on the playing field is being replaced. Athletic Director Larry Usher says the synthetic turf surface is being replaced by the same product from the same vendor. He said the changeout's necessary because the product typically has a lifespan of 8 to 12 years, and the previous surface was installed 13 years ago. And the Oregon Health Authority is once again reminding residents that with temperatures rising to be safe, saying that older adults, infants, and children, also anyone working long hours outdoors, are particularly vulnerable. They recommend scheduling outdoor activities in the early morning or late evening hours, and also regular water consumption. Read more about these stories and get more headlines on the My Columbia Basin Facebook, also on the Elkhorn mobile app.
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0: Good morning, Dan Tessman with the Coffee Hour. Coming your way in just a moment. We're going to celebrate birthdays and anniversaries with our friends and neighbors, brought to you by Papa Murphy's in Pendleton, Hermiston, and Milton Freewater, where right now you can check out Papa Murphy's Summer Selects, which includes the creamy garlic veggie, the classic meat, or large pepperoni or cheese for just $8.99. Two birthdays to celebrate today. Bob Baker has a birthday. So does Jack Church. The winner of the Papa Murphy's certificate for a family-sized take-and-bake pizza is Jack Church. Jack, let's try that again. Jack, congratulations. 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And happy birthday. 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If you or someone in the neighborhood you know is having a birthday or anniversary, let us know. 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
0: Good morning. Thanks for joining us. This is the KUMA Coffee Hour for a Monday, and joining me in the studio this morning is Jake Bacon. He is the Assistant Superintendent for the Hermiston School District. Jake, good morning.
2: Good morning, Dan.
0: Thanks for being here, and I guess happy summer. And you guys just wrapped up graduation 2026, and as I was telling you before we started, it looks like it was a really nice ceremony.
2: You know, the event at the Toyota Center just works amazing. There aren't any restrictions for the number of participants, so you can bring the whole family. You don't have to worry about capacity. It's wonderful. Not to mention, we had some amazing students cross that stage over that last week. But this year, we had 376 graduates, which is the largest graduating group that we've had come across that stage. So that was pretty exciting. A few highlights from graduation is we had one valedictorian, 43 honors diplomas recipients. And those are folks that the state requirement for that graduation is 24 credits. Students receiving the honors diploma have to earn 27 credits and at least seven. They have an option. They got to get seven advanced courses in that, and then one program of study. So it's a pretty rigorous pathway, and pretty cool to have 43 kids recognized through that. We had 95 seniors graduate with honors, and then 241 programs of study completed, which is nearly 20% increase over the last year. So we're seeing a ton of kids jumping in and being more involved in our programs of study there. It really gets them hands-on learning and gets them ready for that real-world application when they get out and graduate. So that's pretty cool to see. 16 students committed to military service, which represents all of the branches across the armed forces. And then seniors reported more than $9.3 million in scholarships, which is outstanding. Nearly $5.7 million are connected to participation in Path to Scholarships workshops. So, you know, just being able to connect our kids and help get them connected with scholarships. And then over $172,000 in local scholarships were going to our seniors, which, I don't know, you hear that 9.3, and that's just what's reported to us. So
0: it could be higher, is what you're saying.
2: It could
0: be higher.
2: Oh, wow. Yeah.
0: Well, congratulations to them. And one of the other things I think is very interesting is, first of all, congratulations to the Hermiston School District for making history with graduation 2026, 376 graduates. That's quite impressive. But also the areas of study which the students completed pathways in. I mean, these are areas that, you know, on the other side of the spectrum, we hear, you know, we could use some good people. So, you know, health sciences, agriculture, engineering, business, education, and more. So it's glad to see, okay, yeah, you completed high school, but you're pursuing a pathway in an area that there is a great need for great minds and great people.
2: Well, and another outstanding part of that process is the connection to a community support. So through those programs of study, not only is it just taking place there within the school, but we have community members that help partner in those experiences with the students so that they can gain hands-on experiences and helps get them connected to life after high school.
0: Yeah, and you know, I've talked to other educators, you know, high school and college isn't what it used to be when we went through it. And it's just great to have that community partnership early on to, I guess, guide people along their pathways of life and career. And fantastic. I'm not going to have you name all the partners that helped the district out, but I imagine there are some well-known folks in the community that make that so.
2: No, for sure. It's outstanding. It's across the board and through so many different occupations and businesses that are willing to jump in there and offer their supports.
0: One of the things I know the Hermiston School District does do during its board meetings is recognition. Who is recognized at the June or will be recognized at the June board meeting?
2: Well, we were able to have our June board meeting here last week, and I tell you what, it was a longer opening session there just due to all of the recognition. Pretty outstanding to hear all the neat things our kids are doing. And springtime is so busy naturally, but this just represents what the level of dedication our kids have. So FFA was recognized. Their advisory, Ellery Jones, recognized 9 of our FFA students that qualifying for nationals. And then they qualified across 3 different events, Ag Services Proficiency, Ag Science Research Project, and then Ag Issues. So they will be competing in October at nationals. And then we jump on over to FCCLA. Angie Treadwell introduced 15 of the FCCLA national qualifiers who competed in events ranging from job interview to sports nutrition. And then another neat aspect to this part of it is Hermiston was able to host the state FCCLA conference this last year. And I may birdwalk here just a little bit, but to be able to host an event like that is just outstanding because it takes so many people around the community and then our staff especially to be able to make that happen. It was neat for our kids to be able to experience that in our own facilities and have members of our own staff be able to participate and speak at the event and participate. So that was a really cool experience. So FCCLA will be competing in Washington, D.C., and this is going to be a wild time for them. So that conference for nationals is July 5 through 10. So what a time to be in Washington, D.C. on the 250th anniversary.
0: Absolutely. That will be something that they won't forget.
2: Oh, my gosh. So good luck, Mrs. Treadwell. Yeah. Next up on the docket was FBLA advisor Ben Dagley was there and introduced his national qualifiers who earned top placements across the state events, including computer applications, advanced accounting, data science, and a few others. They will also be competing at nationals, and they'll be traveling to San Antonio this summer. So a lot of kids going all over the place to compete. Unable to be at the actual event at the board meeting, Mr. Doherty and the student, we call it STN, but the Student Television Network, we recognize them for their, which is, you know, Armin Larvey, and then also we have students at Sandstone, so they partner in that part of it, who earned honors at the national competition with a video they shared with the highlight of that. So if anybody wants to see that video or missed it, they can log on to the website and look on the for the board meeting or email Dr. Mooney or myself. We'd be happy to share those things with them. It was a pretty neat video, and congratulations to Mr. Doherty and his team.
0: Now, I'm trying to remember FBLA, Future Business Leaders of America, but I cannot remember FCCLI for the life of me.
2: You and me both.
0: Okay.
2: Yeah.
0: We're going to look it up in the bright. How about that?
2: We will definitely do that for sure. Funny, we actually were joking about that the other day, trying to remember what it all stood for, too.
0: Well, we'll look it up in the break and then come back to that. But congratulations to all of these folks. Again, being recognized at the June board meeting. And then not without mentioning the student athletes also recognized.
2: Yeah, you know, we were able to have Our tennis folks recognized at the board meeting as well. Kate Doherty and Aspen Enners both were recognized for their 8th place finish at state this last year. And they, seniors, had now wrap up quite a career. They've been able to, as a team, be there at state 3 years, over the last 3 years, and then also bringing back 2 MCC regional championships. So a pretty good accomplishment for the two of them. Our state track, the boys team finished 4th overall in state, which was the highest they've finished in quite a while. And then we were able to have a state champion discus thrower come out of that bunch, Angel Garcia. So congratulations to our state track participants. Out of that, we had a Mid-Columbia Conference track athlete of the year. Leroy Lozano did that. And that kid, I tell you what, if you ever get a chance to watch a young man run, that boy can do it.
0: All right.
2: He's a runner. And he enjoys it. So pretty neat to watch him. And then I'll recognize 2 more folks. We were able to secure Mid-Columbia Conference male and athlete of the year out of the MCC, and Hayden Larson and Kate Doherty both secured those honors. And with all of our kids that we've just talked about, what is outstanding about it is they are participating not only in one avenue, like not only are they involved in FBLA, they're involved in a sport, and they're going to school full-time, and they're working on the side, and just the dedication that our kids are showing to be involved in as many things as possible, and the amount of work it takes for our advisors and coaches to support all the kids so that they can hit all those experiences. Just a shout out to our folks supporting those kids.
0: And a shout out to the district also for having such programs available to students, because it's just great to give them the well-rounded education that the Hermiston School District does give, but also these different opportunities. We're going to take a break, talking this morning with Jake Bacon, Assistant Superintendent, Hermiston School District, and we're going to look up what FCCLA stands for when we come back, and we'll do that right after this. Stay with us.
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6: 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The State of Oregon requires all backflow devices to be tested annually and mandates the city track those tests. 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
0: Back this morning with Jake Bacon, Assistant Superintendent, Hermiston School District, and we learned something in the break, what FCCLA is, and that's Family, Career, and Community Leaders of America. And if you want to know why we're looking that up, you'll have to go back and listen to the recording of this morning's KUMA Coffee Hour, as we were talking about recognition at the June board meeting for some of the students involved in, again, Family, Career, and Community Leaders of America. Well, Jake, school is out. We were just talking about graduation. What is the Hermiston School District doing for summer programs?
2: Well, we're kicking off our secondary summer program right now. It starts today, actually, and we'll run through July 2nd. Our elementary and ESY, which is our extended school year, begins next week, June 22nd. So with that, you know, we've got site at Sandstone and then the Hermiston High School, which, by the way, we'll add in some summer meal information there as well. So for anyone 18 and younger, free meals you can come by and pick up at either Sandstone Middle School or the high school starting today. Breakfast is from 7:30 to 8:15. And then lunch is 11:15 to 12. So, and then it's a little bit earlier for the middle school. So they start at 11 for lunches, and then breakfast is at 7:45. So,
0: and that schedule is on the district's website.
2: Yep. Okay. You can get that, and then we also put it out there on our social media outlets as well. So, and again, if there are any questions or anyone's unsure, please reach out to the district office, and that's 667-6000. We'll get you directed to wherever that needs to go. But yeah, we've got a busy summer planned. You know, and a lot of huge thanks to Dr. Mooney. You know, budgets are getting tighter across the state, and so funding for summer programs has been cut back. And you know, they allocated a grant that only a select few people got. They initially allocated that grant, but they allocated it incorrectly, and Dr. Mooney and a handful of superintendents really went to work and helped the Department of Education realize how that application wasn't as accurate as necessary, and we were able to end up with $1 million grant that came in to help us to be able to fund and support summer programs again this year.
0: The 2026-27 school year will be here before we know it. I know we just talked graduation, we're talking summer, but the calendar does move along quite quickly. What do people need to know about the upcoming school year?
2: Well, tell you what, kindergarten registration. So if you know a kindergartner or a family that hasn't registered yet, it is open right now. They can come to the district office. We're happy to help get them going there. They can register online as well. July 1 is our kickoff for registration for all students, even our current families. We want to run everybody through that registration process so we can ensure that accurate information is in all of our systems, but please don't wait, because once that registration goes in there, we're able to start working on bus routes and making sure that everybody is able to secure a bus if they need it. But we do have some in-person sessions that'll be happening out of the district office. The first ones are going to happen July 7th and 9th, and those happen from 4 in the afternoon to 8 at night. And then we'll have another round on the 21st and 23rd of July, same time, 4 to 8. Right there, we'll have English and Spanish support so any family can come in there and we'll help get them registered.
0: All right. Well, we're going to take another quick break, and then we'll come back with more, talking this morning with Hermiston School District Assistant Superintendent Jake Bacon. More after this.
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0: Back this morning with Jake Bacon, Assistant Superintendent, Hermiston School District. Just a couple other things we're going to talk about this morning. Jake, the Columbia Basin Home Builders student-built home, man, what an impressive project.
2: You know, year after year, they just continue to improve the process as they go through it. So, but we finished our 12th student-built home. And getting ready to go on the market. It's not there yet, but just about there. And they had their open house this last week, so community was able to tour through. And I serve on the with Hermiston Kiwanis. We were able to take them over as well.
0: So, and then let's talk about some of the summer projects, specifically the stadium.
2: All right. Well, holy smokes, Kinnison. So we're putting some new turf down on the football field there. And what a cool process to watch them take that old turf out. They'll begin putting the new turf in. So it's just neat to watch them out there with the Bobcats and just peel that stuff right up and roll it and get moving. So we're using the same vendor. And the turf, you know, life expectancy is 8 to 12 years. So we were able to get 13 seasons out of that. So we definitely got our money's worth. So the project, hopefully, is supposed to be all wrapped up by the end of August. And district's been planning for this replacement for a while now. We knew we were going to get there. So we've been trying to make sure financially we were ready to dive into something like that. But, you know, we're also doing some work over at Highland Hills and just making sure that we're maintaining. So there will be doing some exterior and interior painting, which it's been a while since that building's been painted. I don't even want to guess at how many years it's been, but it's been a while. So again, another planned project that we knew that needed to happen. And through the budget process, we've been putting it on the books there to try and prepare and get ready for it.
0: And remind me again, because I know some schools, you know, they are considered, of course, an asset to the community. Regarding Kinnison Stadium, with this turf replacement project, I imagine people need to stay out of the way.
2: Yeah, you know, and they're able to keep it maintained all right within on the facility there, so there's not a lot impact to the community at all, other than, you know, we're kids aren't going to be able to practice on the football field here this summer.
0: All right. And then just quickly, the Intermountain Education Service District.
2: Yeah, you know, at the board meeting, board had some great discussion and went ahead and took action and voted to unanimously to join back with the IMESD. So we're excited to be able to get that partnership going. Amy Van Nice and I will be working on the staffing portion of it, and Dr. Mooney and Dr. Mulville, they've been getting plans ready to go too. So we'll start that transition. Fortunately, the decision was made and early enough. We've got about a year to start really talking through how this is going to look and how we can best support staff through this process.
0: I know, as you mentioned, all the names and key players involved in this. This was a long time coming. And I know that the last time we talked to Superintendent Mooney, she explained also the reasonings behind this and the benefits that the district and IMESD will have by bringing the two together. Jake, I literally have a minute left. I just want to remind folks again, the summer meals, check out the schedule on social media as well as the website. And then again, kindergarten registration currently open, and then registration for grades 1 through 12 opens July 1st. That's going to be here, believe it or not, before you know it, as well as the first day of school, Wednesday, August 26th, late start for secondary and early release for elementary. And Jake, again, always good to see you, and I hope you get a little bit of a break this summer. I know talking to Trisha Mooney, you know, she's got that in her mind, the calendar and when graduation is and when we're back and all that. I'm not going to ask if you run on the same kind of calendar system or not, but I also know that, you know, you work hard, you want to play hard. So hopefully you and some of the other staff get a little bit of a break this summer as well.
2: Well, I appreciate that. It's always a pleasure coming in, and have a great summer too.
0: All right. Well, that's going to do it for this edition of the KUMA Coffee Hour. Again, Jake Bacon, Assistant Superintendent, Hermiston School District, my guest. And you're going to want to join us tomorrow. We're going to be talking with the folks behind the Ukiah Rodeo, and that's June 26th and 27th. And then coming up after the news, it's Fox Across America with Jimmy Fallon, followed by the Lars Larson Show at noon. Also tomorrow, don't miss our happy birthday anniversary shout-outs at 8:30. 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Join us then.

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2: President Trump arrives at the G7 summit with news. I'm Chris Foster, Fox News. The president's in the French Alps now for 2 days of meetings with the leaders of the UK, Canada, France, Germany, Italy, and Japan. And a peace deal with Iran is set to be signed on Friday in Geneva, Switzerland.
3: There might be an initial deal between the United States and Iran, but there are still big issues that need to be settled. Both sides say the Strait of Hormuz is opening back up, but it's unclear if tolls for ships will be coming at the end of the 60-day negotiating period. The interim deal also doesn't tackle Iran's nuclear program. President Trump has been adamant that Iran can't be allowed to obtain a nuclear weapon and that the U.S. would eventually go in to collect the, quote, nuclear dust. But details remain scarce. Iran has also called for an end to fighting in southern Lebanon, where Israel has been attacking Hezbollah as the militant group continues to strike northern Israel. In Dubai, Max Gordon, Fox News.
2: The Dow hits a new record on Wall Street. It is up 704 points now. The S&P up nearly 2%, the NASDAQ around 3%. The British Parliament will take up a ban on social media for kids under 16, requiring those platforms to verify the user's age.
4: UK Prime Minister Keir Starmer says that the ban will be like Australia's legislation that passed last year, but he says it's going to go further, adding, quote, "We're going further than any country in the world by banning social media for under 16. And putting wider protections in place to give kids their childhood back. It would include, we understand, blocking live streaming and communication with strangers for users under the age of 16. Government is also considering overnight curfews and measures to limit infinite scrolling.
2: Fox business correspondent Ashley Webster, there is flash flooding in Texas, including in Austin and Waco. Rescues on I-95 in Waco, stranded vehicles. Millions are also at risk in Georgia. 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
9: 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A high-speed police pursuit near Wallula ended when a suspect's vehicle crashed and caught fire, injuring two occupants. The blaze escalated into a 3,600-acre wildfire, threatening homes and prompting emergency evacuations and state fire assistance mobilization. The 22-year-old driver, Salvador Estrada Guevara of Stanfield, was jailed after hospitalization. Highway 730 was completely blocked in both directions for several hours. An investigation into the pursuit continues. The National Weather Service has issued a fire weather watch beginning tomorrow morning and lasting into the evening. Forecasters say the watch is due to anticipated low relative humidity and high winds. Since the winds could carry gusts up to 45 miles per hour, any fire that is sparked will take hold and spread quickly. People are asked to refrain from outdoor burning. 18-year-old Josiah Moses Cortez of Hermiston is in Umatilla County Jail facing several charges stemming from a shooting in Stanfield Saturday afternoon. SPD Chief Brian Zumwalt reports the suspect allegedly shot someone on North Main Street near East Locust Avenue. Cortez's arrest came due to the investigation of the Umatilla Morrill Major Crimes Team. The victim was taken to Good Shepherd Medical Center. Zumwalt says the investigation is continuing. The Oregon Department of Transportation has scheduled the Highway 11 chip seal project to begin today. Motorists should expect daytime lane closures and 20-minute delays on Highway 11 between Oregon 331 and the Weston Interchange. Flaggers and pilot cars will guide traffic. Chip sealing will finish by the end of the month, with striping completed by August. Reduce speed and watch for loose rock to prevent windshield damage. Consider alternate routes to avoid delays. For more, follow My Columbia Basin on Facebook.
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0: it is, Fox Across America with Jimmy Failla, making history on KOZI out in Chelan, Washington. We might bring by Annie later in the show. Annie's from out there. She spent a lot of time in Chelan, hammered on the lake.
1: Fat, drunk, and stupid is no way to go through life,
0: son. Well, we'll never call her fat, but yeah, drunk and stupid. If you're going to fit in with this crowd, you'll do okay. Bill Hemmer's on the show today. That's a big damn deal. Co-host of America's Newsroom. Mary Catherine Hamm's going to be here as well. And you'll also hear from Fox overnight anchor Chanley Painter, who made her debut on my TV show, Fox News Saturday Night, this past weekend. And Chanley Painter, I got to be honest, did a phenomenal job.
2: I agree with that.
0: Well, here's a little more Obama, since you brought him up. Something you might not agree with is that Obama knew what he was doing when it comes to foreign policy.
3: Don't be thick, all right?
0: Nah, let me play this clip really quick. Okay, it's Michael Waltz on ABC, and he's kind of explaining that Obama is a little full of it when it comes to this whole Trump didn't try diplomacy, blah, blah, blah. I'll give you the Obama clip first, clip five.
4: In retrospect, it's a reminder that on a lot of difficult foreign policy problems, the notion that we can just bully our way or bomb our way to solutions may sometimes seem appealing, but the fact of the matter is that taking the time to explore diplomacy...
0: All right, let me jump in here for a minute, Josh. So Obama is trying to say we bombed our way to a deal.
5: That is a fact check false.
0: Here is Michael Waltz on ABC calling Obama out for misleading people. Clip six.
6: Respectfully to President Obama, no one here is bombing their way to a deal. I was personally with the president last year when he sent a letter suggesting to the Iranians we enter into negotiations. That was over a year ago. And before Midnight Hammer, we tried again through multiple rounds this year. This president has always put diplomacy first, but unlike his predecessors, it has to be backed with credible military force. That is what we've seen over the years. The only thing that regimes like Iran will ultimately respect
0: is force. And the reality is, they made a deal by combining both diplomacy and the big stick policy. And they got it done.
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10: There are a lot of very important details to figure out.
9: Discussing what will happen this week in Europe.
11: A small group from the Iranian regime is coming here to Switzerland to meet with either Vice President Vance or President Trump, who is just across the border in France, to shake hands and let the world know that this war is over.
9: Fox's Peter Ducey in Geneva. A senior U.S. official says details of an agreement will be put out in the next 24 to 48 hours. As for President Trump, he's at the G7 in the Alps in eastern France. The war in Iran, as well as Russia's war in Ukraine, on the table. He just said he had good conversations with President Zelensky and Putin, adding, we're going to see if we can do something. Both leaders seem open. Oil prices easing on the news of that peace deal with Iran. 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
12: I'm Dan Tessman, and here's what's happening from ElkhornMediaGroup.com. The Pendleton City Council has a busy schedule. At 6 this evening, the council will hold a special meeting and go into executive session to discuss property, litigation, records exemption, and negotiations on trade and commerce matters. The council's regular meeting is tomorrow at 7. There's also another special meeting planned at 7 p.m. on Tuesday the 23rd. The agenda for that meeting will be for approval of the budget and an appeal to a new marijuana business in the Riverside area. A fast-moving brush fire near Highway 730 and South Shore Drive in Umatilla threatened home Saturday afternoon, forcing a multi-agency emergency response. Driven by wind, the blaze burned roughly 2 acres and produced heavy smoke. Firefighters successfully contained the flames, preventing any structural damage. Mutual aid partners assisted in the effort, and crews remained on site for overnight mop-up operations. No injuries were reported. The Yakima County Sheriff's Office reports a military aircraft crashed near Rimrock Lake Saturday afternoon, triggering a forest fire, campground evacuations, and a large emergency response. The pilot successfully ejected with minor injuries and was hospitalized. Firefighters established structure protection for nearby cabins and closed the 1200 Forest Road system. The military is investigating the crash, and no civilian injuries or structural damage were reported. The Pacific Northwest National Lab and other organizations have now released what it calls Guiding Principles for Building and Operating Energy-Efficient Data Centers. The framework covers energy sourcing, energy use, and water use. Between 2014 and 2023, data centers' energy usage tripled to about 4.4%. Then, in 2019 through 2023, new data centers moved that usage up to 10%. The link to the report is on the Columbia Basin page at ElkhornMediaGroup.com.
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3: Good morning, I'm Doug Donahoe with your Wild Horse Resort and Casino weather update. It'll be mostly sunny and warm today. Temperatures will be in the low to mid-90s. For Tuesday, sunny and very windy with winds gusting up to 30 miles an hour in the afternoon. Could gust as high as 45 miles an hour throughout the day. Temperatures will be in the low 90s. Stay up to date with the latest. 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
14: Oh, girl, it is Fox Across America with Jimmy Fallon, fired up to talk to this next guest. She is a big damn deal. I know that. She was just telling Mikey, our producer. She's like, let's go. I'm a big damn deal. Get your act together. That being said, there's no looking back now. She's here. Mary Catherine Hamm's on the line and the crowd goes wild. Hello.
15: Hello, how's it going? I need a walkout song that with that kind of introduction.
14: You know what? They did play No Doubt. No Doubt at the Sphere, which, by the way, I was told by some of our mutual friends is quite a spectacle. Have you been to the Sphere?
15: I have seen it from afar, but I have not been inside. It's pretty amazing even on the outside.
14: Isn't it? I have the actual honor, okay, of I think being the only person who went to see The Wizard of Oz that wasn't on mushrooms. Everybody else was flying. It was like, wow. You almost feel like underdressed substance-wise, you know?
15: Yeah, like shrooms in the Sphere is a very high-level activity. Like, you have to be an experienced person for that.
14: Do you know when you go skiing, and I'm not like a huge skier, but I know they have like the markers, like this is a black diamond hill. It's not for just anybody.
15: Yes.
14: Do you think they have like mushroom markers at the Sphere, depending on the act?
15: Seriously, that's black diamond drug use is what it is.
14: You need a special lift ticket to go to your seat for that one.
15: Truly.
14: Listen, I think the greatest show going on right now is I grew up going to the circus. I miss the old school acrobatics. Have you enjoyed the work we're seeing to justify this Graham Plattner support?
15: Oh, my goodness. It is truly, truly amazing. It's in one way, it's useful just to know that they were always full of it.
14: Yeah.
15: Now, I knew they were always full of it on women, on race, on all this stuff, but particularly on the sexual harassment or sexual abuse in relationships, because I came of age during the Bill Clinton period. So I was like, I was 18 years old, and I was like, I know that's wrong that he did that. I don't understand why all these people are telling me it's not wrong, right?
14: Uh-huh.
15: And so I always knew, but it's nice to have a refresher that's so very clear that these people who lecture you about being a Nazi if you're a tiny bit right of center don't care about Nazis, that lecture you about being a misogynist if you happen to be a tiny bit right of center don't care about women. It's just electoral politics. That's all it is.
14: It's all pretend. You brought up Bill Clinton. I actually got yelled at by Dana Perino, our dear mutual friend, yesterday on the Twitter because Hillary was upset about the fight on the White House lawn. And I think we all had the same observation that we've seen worse things happen in the White House.
15: Mm-hmm. You know?
14: And I might have tweeted to our former Secretary of State that a fight on the lawn is not as bad as a cigar in the bush. Good night, everybody. Woo! Where'd you go, Mary? I thought we were talking. Where'd she go? I'm kidding. But we're talking to Mary Catherine Hamm, who wants me to call her Kennedy for the rest of the interview, just to keep her name out of this. I kid.
15: Mm-hmm, mm-hmm.
14: But yes, Dana, we had a good laugh on the tweets with Ms. Perino yesterday, who, by the way, to be clear, co-signed my joke, so I don't have to take it from you, Mary. But that's the point. There's such a gross double standard. And when there's a double standard, there's none. And it's just exhausting. And I'm surprised, though, for this, because they've had a pretend moral high ground. And if you get rid of Graham Plattner, you can still pretend to have it. But can they keep up the balloon with this guy involved? I don't know that they can.
15: No, and I think there are some who, for whom it wasn't pretend. There are a few who are like, hey, we probably shouldn't do this because we would like to maintain this moral high ground. Now, they may be editing out, I don't know, JFK and Bill Clinton and everyone who came before. However, I think there's some sincere believers, and then there's others who are just like, who cares?
14: Yeah.
15: The die is cast. But I don't understand why for this guy. Like, he hasn't done much. There's not much to commend him. I'll give him he's okay on the stump. But it's just a bunch of rehashed Bernie Sanders and AOC talking points with like not a lot behind it.
14: Yeah.
15: And they're like, well, let's give up everything for that.
14: We're talking to Mary Catherine Hamm, superstar Fox News contributor. For my money, that's the thing that kind of falls short, is that the justification is that he relates to the working class. And I don't know that he does. Like, I don't know anyone with a more working class background. Everyone in my family is a cop. I was obviously a cab driver because I couldn't pass the background check to be a cop. And that's fine. But the point is, like, I was never in a working class environment where I thought behavior like his was relatable.
15: Right. I think a lot of us have experience with either Marines or working class environments where we would all concede that if you had a friend or an acquaintance who had an actual Nazi tattoo, you'd want a pretty good explanation for that. Right? Like, it just, that doesn't change in the working class.
14: Yeah.
15: And it's sort of offensive to say that. The other thing is that I love how they're like, well, this guy's amazing with the Nazi tattoo and the domestic abuse allegations against him, because that makes him realistic and relatable in working class. But then they watch the UFC event on the White House lawn and the flyover, and they're like, ew, ew, ew. Right?
14: How dare you? It's so
15: same
14: gross.
15: People.
14: Yep.
15: Same people.
14: Oh, man. Mary Catherine Hamm, next time we do this on Shrooms and play The Wizard of Oz.
15: You know, it might be too high level for me, but perhaps I can test myself.
14: We'll work it out, Dorothy. Have a great day, man. I appreciate some time. The great Mary Catherine Hamm and Bill Hemmer in the On Deck Circle. I almost said Bill Clinton. Oh, my God.
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17: News. I'm Therese Crowley. President Trump at the G7 in France declares oil is plummeting and stocks are rocketing on the peace deal he secured with Iran.
18: And the strait is already partially opened. As you know, they're doing a little hunting for a couple of mines that they've already found. But it's essentially ships are starting to go out. Now, on Friday, it'll be completely opened.
17: Vice President Vance to sign the deal Friday in Geneva with no nuclear weapons for Iran.
19: Not just pursue a nuclear weapon, but procure or try to buy a nuclear weapon as well.
17: President Trump says now this is done. He plans to focus on ending Russia's war on Ukraine and tells French President Macron hosting Freedom 250 and the UFC cage fight last night was one of the most incredible nights in the history of the White House. America's listening to Fox News.
8: 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The Pendleton City Council has a busy schedule. At 6 this evening, the council will hold a special meeting and go into executive session to discuss property, litigation, records exemption, and negotiations on trade and commerce matters. The council's regular meeting is tomorrow at 7. There's also another special meeting planned at 7 p.m. on Tuesday the 23rd. The agenda for that meeting will be for approval of the budget and an appeal to a new marijuana business in the Riverside area. A fast-moving brush fire near Highway 730 and South Shore Drive in Umatilla threatened home Saturday afternoon, forcing a multi-agency emergency response. Driven by wind, the blaze burned roughly 2 acres and produced heavy smoke. Firefighters successfully contained the flames, preventing any structural damage. Mutual aid partners assisted in the effort, and crews remained on site for overnight mop-up operations. No injuries were reported. The Yakima County Sheriff's Office reports a military aircraft crashed near Rimrock Lake Saturday afternoon, triggering a forest fire, campground evacuations, and a large emergency response. The pilot successfully ejected with minor injuries and was hospitalized. Firefighters established structure protection for nearby cabins and closed the 1200 Forest Road system. The military is investigating the crash, and no civilian injuries or structural damage were reported. The Pacific Northwest National Lab and other organizations have now released what it calls Guiding Principles for Building and Operating Energy-Efficient Data Centers. The framework covers energy sourcing, energy use, and water use. Between 2014 and 2023, data centers' energy usage tripled to about 4.4%. Then, in 2019 through 2023, new data centers moved that usage up to 10%. The link to the report is on the Columbia Basin page at ElkhornMediaGroup.com.
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22: Good morning, I'm Doug Donahoe with your Wild Horse Resort and Casino weather update. It'll be mostly sunny and warm today. Temperatures will be in the low to mid 90s. For Tuesday, sunny and very windy with winds gusting up to 30 miles an hour in the afternoon. Could gust as high as 45 miles an hour throughout the day. Temperatures will be in the low 90s. Stay up to date with the latest. 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

0: one of our Twitter listeners down in the 210, otherwise known as San Antonio. Step your gain up. Just said me and Bill Hemmer killing it. No hate. Just San Antonio love. See you in August. So that's one San Antonian who forgives me for being hopped up about the net. Yes, you get one of these, buddy. Now, you understand, for Hemmer, a guy who moved to New York after living everywhere in this country as a news guy. You know, don't forget, there was a time where he was working over at CNN.
1: CNN is the worst.
0: But the great Bill Hemmer has been looking to adopt a team. And as he said, he tried Atlanta, even when Dominique Wilkins was there, the human highlight reel, and it didn't quite click for him. The Knicks were the one team he stuck with for the better part of the last 25 years, and they absolutely, positively sucked.
2: Tell them like it is.
0: They were bad. So if people are a little exuberant today, you know, it might rub you the wrong way if you bet the Spurs, but you shouldn't really care, because if you're a sports fan, the Knicks winning a title is proof that legitimately anybody could win a title. Like, if the Knicks can win the NBA title, I could win Miss Universe, which, by the way, is not even a bad analogy, because I am eligible in this day and age to compete in Miss Universe.
3: What the hell is the world coming to?
0: I don't know. We're going to figure it out in the next hour. We have Chanley Painter coming by. She is a Fox News headline anchor. And one of the things we're going to get into, it's a lot of back and forth today, a lot of hullabaloo, okay, about this Iranian nuclear deal, this peace deal. It's supposed to be signed at the G7 on Friday in Switzerland. A lot of people are telling you it's terrible. Oh, this is the worst. It's no better than the Obama deal, which I got to be honest with you. If we can get their enriched uranium, this is a phenomenal deal that is exponentially better than the Obama deal. But if this somehow ends with us giving them a ton of money and going back to war with them, I got to be honest with you, this would be worse than the Obama deal. So the terms that are outlined right now, exponentially better than the Obama deal, but they have to happen. If they don't happen, like 5 months from now or a year from now, I've got to get on this very radio station that you're listening to and tell you it was worse than the Obama deal.
4: The government's going to jump all over your head, Jimbo.
0: Well, they don't have to jump yet, because I'm telling you it's better. We just need it to be adhered to, is the point. Yes, gas prices are about to go down. Yes, the Strait of Hormuz is about to go down. There's a 60-day deal in place to negotiate the removal of the uranium. And I think, I want to believe, Iran knows that they just need to play ball. I want to believe that. But there is a faction within their leadership that's willing to get blown up for their ideology. And that's a difficult thing to convince if they think dying is a greater reward than living. My guess is, based on what I've seen, there's so much animus towards this deal in the press that it's a good deal. That's honestly what I'm, because I haven't read the text. But when the Democrats are getting on TV and being like, oh, worst deal ever. No, this is a disaster. I mean, this is, I was reading the New York Times this morning. He just sent us back 100 years. What does every one of these people have in common? None of them have read the terms of the deal yet, and they're commenting.
5: 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And the editor that let it come out is garbage.
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2: Good morning, I'm Doug Donahoe with your Wild Horse Resort and Casino weather update. It'll be mostly sunny and warm today. Temperatures will be in the low to mid 90s. For Tuesday, sunny and very windy with winds gusting up to 30 miles an hour in the afternoon. Could gust as high as 45 miles an hour throughout the day. Temperatures will be in the low 90s. Stay up to date with the latest. 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
9: Stocks are up, oil is down. I'm Chris Foster, Fox News. Oil prices fall around 4%. The Dow is up around 700 points as President Trump confirms an agreement to end the military conflict with Iran.
10: We ended up making a deal.
9: The president at the G7 summit in France. Here's Fox's Jared Halpern.
11: Vice President J.D. Vance is expected to travel to Geneva later this week to officially sign a deal that would reopen the Strait of Hormuz and end a U.S. naval blockade of Iran's ports.
12: There are a lot of very important details to figure out that we're actually going to sit at the table and discuss together and figure out a path forward on these details.
11: The vice president on CNBC's Squawk Box says Iran has committed to destroy and dispose of their stockpile of highly enriched uranium. How that is done is among the details to be worked out during a 60-day negotiation period.
9: Iran also wants sanctions relief. The president on Truth Social announces what he calls the most spectacular Trump rally of them all, a tribute to America, July 4th at the Lincoln Memorial and Washington Monument. He's promising musical entertainment, including his playlist, military flyovers, and the largest fireworks show in history, he says. The British Parliament will consider a ban on social media for kids under 16 and try to figure out how it'll be enforced.
13: The UK's Prime Minister Keir Starmer says he hopes the ban will be in place by next spring. Under 16s will be forbidden from opening accounts on popular platforms like TikTok, Instagram, and YouTube. Starmer thinks this law will be popular with parents.
14: They will welcome a government that stands by them, that supports them to do the best for their children, and that fights for their happiness and safety.
13: He also wants to block live streaming and is looking at potential overnight curfews.
9: Fox's Jonathan Savage in London. A federal immigration agent was struck by a vehicle today while attempting to apprehend someone in New Jersey. Stafford Township police say the agent fired his gun, possibly striking the suspect's vehicle as it left the scene. America's listening to Fox News.
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18: 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A high-speed police pursuit near Wallula ended when a suspect's vehicle crashed and caught fire, injuring two occupants. The blaze escalated into a 3,600-acre wildfire, threatening homes and prompting emergency evacuations and state fire assistance mobilization. A 22-year-old driver, Salvador Estrada Guevara of Stanfield, was jailed after hospitalization. Highway 730 was completely blocked in both directions for several hours. An investigation into the pursuit continues. The National Weather Service has issued a fire weather watch beginning tomorrow morning and lasting into the evening. Forecasters say the watch is due to anticipated low relative humidity and high winds. Since the winds could carry gusts up to 45 miles per hour, any fire that is sparked will take hold and spread quickly. People are asked to refrain from outdoor burning. 18-year-old Josiah Moses Cortez of Hermiston is in Umatilla County Jail facing several charges stemming from a shooting in Stanfield Saturday afternoon. SPD Chief Brian Zumwalt reports the suspect allegedly shot someone on North Main Street near East Locust Avenue. Cortez's arrest came due to the investigation of the Umatilla Moral Major Crimes Team. The victim was taken to Good Shepherd Medical Center. Zumwalt says the investigation is continuing. The Oregon Department of Transportation has scheduled the Highway 11 chip seal project to begin today. Motorists should expect daytime lane closures and 20-minute delays on Highway 11 between Oregon 331 and the Weston Interchange. Flaggers and pilot cars will guide traffic. Chip sealing will finish by the end of the month, with striping completed by August. Reduce speed and watch for loose rock to prevent windshield damage. Consider alternate routes to avoid delays. For more, follow My Columbia Basin on Facebook.
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0: for the Democrats is you can say as a Democrat, we don't have that much fraud and it's not enough to swing the elections. So why are you harping around this? And if you don't believe there's that much fraud and you don't believe that it's going to harm your party politically, then how could you possibly in any world oppose voter ID? Okay, the Democrats in one breath go from there's no fraud to fine, there's fraud, but it's not that much, to we can't have voter ID. Why? Because they know there is a ton of fraud.
1: I'm telling you, that boy's a genius.
0: It's a scam. Okay, here's the rest of the Mark Rain-Mullen exchange, clip 14.
2: The president recently signed an executive order to build a state-by-state citizenship list of eligible voters. What is your department, what is DHS going to do with voter information?
3: Well, we're going to make sure that our Constitution is upheld, meaning that only citizens of the United States are voting. That's the most important thing we can do to protect the integrity of our election, our federal election cycle, is the most important thing we can do for America. It's what saves America, which is why the SAVE Act is so vitally important. What we want to make sure is that every vote actually counts, that we're not having games like you might see in sanctuary cities. I'm not saying they are. I'm just saying, but why wouldn't we want to make sure that it's safe?
0: How about that? Why wouldn't we want to make sure it was safe? And you know what they tell you? The number you have reached is not inserted. They don't answer that question. They tell you it's disenfranchising black people or women to have voter ID. It's so insulting. How do you look to any collective group of human beings of any ethnic background or genders and say, these guys can't keep up with the group. There's no, you can't have voter ID. They're too stupid. You got to fill out forms. They don't fill out forms, you know, they don't, by the way. If you're registered to vote in this country under a name, you can vote. Okay. Straight up. If you have ID. And when they tell you about, well, what if women get remarried? Okay. My wife got remarried. She changed her name. It took her 2 seconds. If you want to be registered in a different name than the one you're currently registered in, then yeah, you got to send in a copy of your birth certificate and change your name like every other woman listening right now had to do when they got married and changed their name. I mean, I think if you asked my wife, she wants to change her name again right now, so she doesn't have to be associated with this show. Okay, but the point is CNN doesn't answer him on what to do with voter ID or what to make of the fraud. They try to pivot the conversation to, well, is Trump going to have ICE at the midterms? This sounds like intimidation. Here it is. Clip 15.
2: At your hearing recently, you didn't rule out sending ICE agents to the polls in the midterms. Are you willing to rule out sending ICE agents to the polls?
3: No, what I said is that we would only be there if a threat is arise.
2: So you're not ruling it out here today.
3: Keep in mind, why would I be there? Because the only people that should be voting there is American citizens. There shouldn't be any immigration enforcement. So this should be a mute deal for
2: any
3: Democrat.
2: So why would there be?
3: The only reason why we would be there is not for voter identification.
2: Yeah.
3: It'd be because a law enforcement is needed and the local law enforcement would be part of that conversation. So we wouldn't show up on our own. We would be getting asked to show up.
2: All right.
3: But not for immigration purposes. Because as I said, the only people that should be in line are American citizens. So there should be no reason to have any type of that.
0: So do you see how she tried to steer the conversation into Mark Wayne Mullen sending troops into the midterms? Like, it started out with, hey, there's no fraud in these elections. And he goes, yeah, here's a bunch of cases. All right, fine. There's fraud in these elections, but not enough to sway the outcome. And he goes, all right, how about voter ID? No answer. Are you sending in ICE? And they're just trying to manipulate the conversation to have a negative headline towards the Trump administration that has nothing to do with voter ID because they know they're on the wrong side of the issue. 80% of American voters want voter ID. And the Democratic Party, the ones that tell you they are protecting democracy, they're the ones, okay, that are denying what 80% of the people want. Yo, Democrats.
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0: There it is, Fox Across America with Jimmy Failla fired up. We're going to have Chanley Painter in studio in the very next segment. Kind of a big damn deal. Chanley Painter, a Fox News anchor. She does a lot of the overnights here on the weekends. Oftentimes, her show comes on after my show. Now, if you're not familiar, I host Fox News Saturday night. It airs at 10 o'clock Eastern every Saturday. So I'm on from 10 to 11. And then at 11, the network usually issues an apology for what you've just watched. All the dirty jokes. They're like, we don't know what this guy's doing. We're sorry. People seem to like it. We don't know why. But now Chanley's going to be here with us in studio reacting to a whole host of things going on. Mainly the big news of the day is that we made a deal with Iran that has sent the stock market soaring, hoping this thing can stay the course. We have been told that a signing is scheduled for Friday over at the G7, could happen at the conclusion of that summit, and it will officially go into effect at that point. The Straits of Hormuz will open. People will be able to get greater access to energy, and of course, that is already being reflected in the barrel of crude oil, which is down, I believe, almost $10 on the day, which is a big damn deal, because ultimately what it costs in fuel obviously is the driving force behind what it costs to buy most things, because they've got to ship pretty much everything that winds up on your shelf. So if it costs more money to get to the shelf, it's going to cost more money to get it off the shelf. Okay, so the reality is this war has had an adverse effect on fuel prices, but something the administration's been telling you from word one is that the long game on this is obviously the Straits open back up and we become, you know, we further our status as net exporters of fuel, which is something we've already done. So it would appear to be a great day for America based on what the market is telling you and what the Democrats are telling you, because they have Barack Obama out there making the rounds right now. And they only bust him out for important things. Like, remember in the midterms, Obama showed up and was like, you got to vote for Kamala. Do you remember Obama got caught chiding black men in Chicago? You got to vote for Kamala. She's black like you. Vote for her. And that same Obama then went down to Virginia and told everybody not to vote for the black Republican Winsome Sears. Nah, you got to vote for the white lady, Abigail Spanberger. That's Obama, okay? And when there's this double standard, I always tell you this, there is no standard. That's the thing that gets me crazy. But Obama's out there trying to tell you the new talking point is that Trump's nuclear deal is no different than Obama's nuclear deal.
1: Wrong.
0: Anybody who knows the difference between the two, it's this. What the Trump nuclear deal is completely contingent on is Iran giving us access to their dust, okay, their enriched uranium, and seeing to it that they no longer have the centrifuges and they no longer have the capacity to make a nuclear bomb. What Obama did was give them a ton of money in exchange for a promise that they wouldn't use the infrastructure that they've already put together to make a nuclear bomb. I mean, come on, Obama.
21: 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They're not respecting our country the way they used to.
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22: News. I'm Jean Saucier. President Trump's in France for the G7 summit, speaking about the agreement made between the United States and Iran over the weekend to stop the fighting in the Middle East. The president says oil prices will come down.
23: I think a lot of great things are going to happen in the Middle East right now. And very importantly, the oil is plummeting down and the stock market is shooting up like a rocket.
22: Some oil industry analysts said it would be likely over a year before gas prices return to pre-war levels. French President Emmanuel Macron also at that G7 summit meeting with President Trump.
24: It's a very important step towards peace, but as well for the global economy. We will have the occasion to discuss about the war in Ukraine, in order to re-engage together and negotiate a good and solid peace and sustainable peace.
22: President Trump says he spoke with Ukrainian President Volodymyr Zelensky and Russian President Vladimir Putin just yesterday. 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
1: I'm Dan Tessman, and here's what's happening from ElkhornMediaGroup.com. The Pendleton City Council has a busy schedule. At 6 this evening, the council will hold a special meeting and go into executive session to discuss property, litigation, records exemption, and negotiations on trade and commerce matters. The council's regular meeting is tomorrow at 7. There's also another special meeting planned at 7 p.m. on Tuesday the 23rd. The agenda for that meeting will be for approval of the budget and an appeal to a new marijuana business in the Riverside area. A fast-moving brush fire near Highway 730 and South Shore Drive in Umatilla threatened homes Saturday afternoon, forcing a multi-agency emergency response. Driven by wind, the blaze burned roughly 2 acres and produced heavy smoke. Firefighters successfully contained the flames, preventing any structural damage. Mutual aid partners assisted in the effort, and crews remained on site for overnight mop-up operations. No injuries were reported. The Yakima County Sheriff's Office reports a military aircraft crashed near Rimrock Lake Saturday afternoon, triggering a forest fire, campground evacuations, and a large emergency response. The pilot successfully ejected with minor injuries and was hospitalized. Firefighters established structure protection for nearby cabins and closed the 1200 Forest Road system. The military is investigating the crash, and no civilian injuries or structural damage were reported. The Pacific Northwest National Lab and other organizations have now released what it calls Guiding Principles for Building and Operating Energy-Efficient Data Centers. The framework covers energy sourcing, energy use, and water use. Between 2014 and 2023, data centers' energy usage tripled to about 4.4%. Then, in 2019 through 2023, new data centers moved that usage up to 10%. The link to the report is on the Columbia Basin page at ElkhornMediaGroup.com.
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6: Good morning, I'm Doug Donahoe with your Wild Horse Resort and Casino weather update. It'll be mostly sunny and warm today. Temperatures will be in the low to mid-90s. For Tuesday, sunny and very windy with winds gusting up to 30 miles an hour in the afternoon. Could gust as high as 45 miles an hour throughout the day. Temperatures will be in the low 90s. Stay up to date with the latest. 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

0: on Fox Across America, I thought Chandler and I were just going to put a nice bow on the broadcast, have a nice superficial chat. Apparently, some sound coming our way, yes, courtesy of Gavin Newsom, the current governor of California.
1: Right.
0: Sounds like he could be making California license plates if the DOJ's investigation into him and his wife is a real thing. Josh, take it away.
2: In recent days, federal agents have knocked on the doors of family, friends, and former employees. Not because they found a crime, because they're simply trying to find one. Mm. They're demanding records. They're abusing the grand jury process, digging through years and years of random documents. Donald Trump isn't just coming after me because of my mean tweets. Mm. He's coming after me because I'm considering running for president.
0: Oh.
2: Because he hates that I've consistently called him out over and over again for his lies and deceit. Donald Trump is simply the most corrupt president in American history.
0: Oh, Gavin Newsom.
3: He is so full of shit, this guy.
0: Now, they don't tell us. We don't know what the investigation is into.
1: Right.
0: I don't know if it's some kind of fraud. Josh, do you have any insights onto that?
4: Not as of yet.
0: Not as of yet. So Gavin Newsom says he's being investigated by the DOJ and says it's some type of retaliation from the Trump man.
1: Mm-hmm.
0: Now, mind you.
1: Yeah.
0: Okay. In terms of, I don't like double standards. Right. The Democrats opened a Pandora's box if they raided Mar-a-Lago.
1: Sure.
0: Trump got rung up on some BS civil charges.
1: They searched Melania's underwear drawer. Goodness gracious.
0: Well, listen, you don't have to make me like these guys. I mean, come on, Chandler. Whose side are you on here? But the point is, talking to the great Chandler Painter, we are told Gavin Newsom is under some type of DOJ investigation.
1: Mm-hmm.
0: The thing they run the risk of doing is now making him look sympathetic. You know,
1: that's true, but I
0: if there's a real crime, then there's just a real crime. Yeah,
1: he's coming out and posting this, trying to get ahead of it, I guess.
0: Yes,
1: this is happening
0: because he might know something's going on. Because you don't know, this is an interesting thing about listening to a ridiculous show like mine.
1: Mm-hmm.
0: I was so far ahead of the curve in Minnesota. So, you remember Minnesota, they had this horrible, tragic situation where Renee Good hit an ICE agent with a car and got shot.
1: Right.
0: I'm not happy she's dead. Okay. But I just want people listening to know that we shouldn't condone hitting federal law enforcement with your car because the odds of you surviving change.
1: Right.
0: And just on a more superficial, practical level, if you were applying for car insurance tomorrow and they asked how many miles a day do you drive, if you told them one on my own and one where I hit federal law enforcement, they're probably not going to want to give you car insurance.
1: Right.
0: So don't even look at it as a political thing. Look at it as a car insurance thing. Hitting federal agents just bad for your bottom line.
1: Exactly.
0: Okay, but the reaction to just ICE showing up in Minneapolis, which was so organized and heavily funded, was very much designed to make litigation they knew that was coming related to fraud look retaliatory.
1: Yes, and so true.
0: The minute it came down the pipe, even though Minnesota's own legislature had called out a lot of this fraud, Tim Walz was able to be like, well, so we push back on ICE, now you're arresting people? But those charges had been in the hopper long before the ICE raid.
1: Yeah.
0: I bring up, because you just said Newsom might be getting ahead of what he knows is coming.
1: Yeah.
0: Wow, Gavin Newsom.
1: Yeah, he wants to get ahead and frame the narrative of what he says this really is.
0: Man.
1: So that before anything actually happens, it was retaliation. And he's getting back for me for fighting him. And
0: poor Gavin Newsom. The feds are going to throw the book at him. And his wife is going to change the character to a female. Come on. He writes them that easy. This is just what we do over here. You bring Chandler Painter. You got to write him on the spot sometimes.
1: Yes.
0: News breaks when you have a news anchor. It just follows you around.
1: It does.
0: News follows Chandler Painter.
1: Breaking news.
0: But now's no time for the news. We've got a bunch of super hunks with guards outside the studio.
1: Yeah.
0: Let's go bum rush the JD Vance interview. Show's over. See you tomorrow.
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6: I'm Dan Tessman, and here's what's happening from ElkhornMediaGroup.com. A high-speed police pursuit near Wallula ended when a suspect's vehicle crashed and caught fire, injuring two occupants. The blaze escalated into a 3,600-acre wildfire, threatening homes and prompting emergency evacuations and state fire assistance mobilization. The 22-year-old driver, Salvador Estrada Guevara of Stanfield, was jailed after hospitalization. Highway 730 was completely blocked in both directions for several hours. An investigation into the pursuit continues. The National Weather Service has issued a fire weather watch beginning tomorrow morning and lasting into the evening. Forecasters say the watch is due to anticipated low relative humidity and high winds. Since the winds could carry gusts up to 45 miles per hour, any fire that is sparked will take hold and spread quickly. People are asked to refrain from outdoor burning. 18-year-old Josiah Moses Cortez of Hermiston is in Umatilla County Jail facing several charges stemming from a shooting in Stanfield Saturday afternoon. SPD Chief Brian Zumwalt reports the suspect allegedly shot someone on North Main Street near East Locust Avenue. Cortez's arrest came due to the investigation of the Umatilla Morrill Major Crimes Team. The victim was taken to Good Shepherd Medical Center. Zumwalt says the investigation is continuing. The Oregon Department of Transportation has scheduled the Highway 11 chip seal project to begin today. Motorists should expect daytime lane closures and 20-minute delays on Highway 11 between Oregon 331 and the Weston Interchange. Flaggers and pilot cars will guide traffic. Chip sealing will finish by the end of the month, with striping completed by August. Reduce speed and watch for loose rock to prevent windshield damage. Consider alternate routes to avoid delays. For more, follow My Columbia Basin on Facebook.
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7: 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It's time for your Land and Livestock Report here on the Ag Information Network. I'm Russell Nemitz. Well, as concerns grow over the spread of New World Screwworm, the Beef Checkoff has launched a new resource to help cattle producers identify, prevent, and respond to potential infestations. 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Now, resources include identification guides, treatment information, and of course, on-farm, on-ranch posters available in both English and Spanish. 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New World Screwworm, of course, is a very destructive pest whose larvae feed on the living tissues of animals. Infestations begin when adult flies lay eggs in open wounds, potentially causing severe health problems in cattle and other livestock, and even domestic pets. Industry officials stress that screwworm isn't a food safety concern and can't be transmitted through beef or other food products. Producers are encouraged to familiarize themselves with the new resources and monitor livestock closely for signs of infestation. You work hard from sunup to sundown raising America's beef, and with Superior Livestock, you get rewarded with top dollar. 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
9: From the Ag Information Network, I'm Bob Larson with your agribusiness update. Well, using pressure chambers, commonly called pressure bombs, has been compared to taking the blood pressure of a plant to tell how stressed it is for water. It's a technique that's been around since the 1970s, but slow to catch on. Now, as farmers face more pressures, growers say pressure bombs can help better steward their water. Not only does the device help avoid under or over watering, but it also helps better time irrigations. With the USDA's World Agricultural Supply and Demand Estimates report showed little change from the previous month. The 2026-27 U.S. corn outlook is virtually unchanged, with the season average farm price unchanged at $4.40 per bushel. Soybean supply use and price projections are unchanged this month, with a season average price forecast of $11.40 per bushel, and the season average farm price for wheat dropped 50 cents to an even $6 a bushel. Well, fresh produce industry leaders were in Washington, D.C. last week advocating policy priorities affecting growers, consumers, and ag businesses. The International Fresh Produce Association's Washington Conference brought together produce growers, industry reps, and corporate execs to meet with lawmakers. Top priorities included securing strong funding for nutrition programs like SNAP and WIC, while expanding incentives that encourage buying fruits and vegetables. The need for workforce and immigration reform was also emphasized.
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6: 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Here's your Wild Horse Resort and Casino weather update. Mostly sunny this afternoon along with calm wind. It will be warm with a high near 94 in Pendleton. It will be 96 in Hermiston and in Walla Walla. Tonight, mostly cloudy, then gradually becoming clear, light and variable wind with a low around 59. Tomorrow, sunny and breezy. Winds could gust as high as 45 miles per hour. Expect a high near 91. 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
13: 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And now.
16: He is an existential threat to democracy.
13: Here's your host.
17: Quietly.
13: Lars Larson.
18: Joe, it's a pleasure to be with you. I got to tell you something. We're already watching free speech go away in the United Kingdom. I mean, if you haven't seen the stories out of Great Britain and other parts of the UK, where people are being arrested for simply engaging in free speech. And every time that happens, I say, thank God America has the First Amendment, because you have your God-given right of free speech. That's where the founders said your rights come from. But then you have the First Amendment, the first of the Bill of Rights, the first 10 amendments to the U.S. Constitution, that tells the government you are not allowed to interfere with somebody's free speech rights. Only this past weekend in downtown Salem, the capital city of the state of Oregon, two men were arrested, and near as I can tell, they were arrested for free speech. I'll get into the details of that in just a moment. And I have to admit, right up front, I tried to do my due diligence. I reached out to the Salem Police Department. So far, no answer back from the cop shop in Salem. And in fact, I honestly don't expect them to answer back, because I don't think they had much of an excuse for arresting two men for engaging in free speech at what is called a pride event. In other words, the gay community wants to be able to have their events, and they don't like it if people who disagree with them show up, even though everybody else who wants to go out and protest for or against something in America almost always has to deal with counter-protesters, people that they disagree with. And you know what the First Amendment says about that? It says you can go out and protest any way you want. You got to keep it within law. You can't go out and engage in assault or property destruction. So I know somebody's going to go to the J6 issue, but that's not really relevant. But if you show up and you're having an event to protest one thing, and another group shows up to counter-protest something else, are you allowed to have the police remove them? I would say no. Apparently, Salem police operate by a different set of rules, and I'll give them any opportunity they want. If the Salem PD wants to come on this show, I will give them abundant time to explain why would you arrest two men who showed up and they say we're disrupting the other event. Well, there are ways that you can disrupt events that are entirely legal. In fact, you would have to be hiding under a rock somewhere not to have seen some of those disruptions over the last 5 or 6 years. In other words, when a group of people shows up to protest one thing, doesn't matter whether it's conservative or liberal, and a counter group shows up to outshout them, it is obnoxious, but it is entirely protected by the First Amendment. What is not allowed is for government agencies like the Salem Police to simply say, oh, the gay people, the pride folks, they don't like the fact that conservatives show up to do a counter protest. So we're going to tell the people in the counter protest, either leave or you will be arrested. And in this case, they actually arrested two men. I'll get into the details of that in just a moment. First, welcome to Monday on the Radio Northwest Network, where we proudly serve the Pacific Northwest states of Oregon, Washington, and Idaho with honestly provocative talk. And you're welcome to join that conversation at 866-HEY-LARS. That's 866-439-5277. If you happen to be a naysayer, you see, we don't mind counter-protesters. If you're a naysayer on this program for almost 30 years, you go right to the head of the line at 866-439-5277. Send emails to talk at LarsLarson.com. And our poll on X today, and this is a good one. Should taxpayers be on the hook if the Obama Presidential Center goes broke? Now, I don't know how many of you have seen the pictures of this, you know, just absolutely an abomination, an architectural abomination. The Obama Foundation had pledged to create an endowment of almost $500 million, $470 million, but so far they have only put about $1 million in there. So kind of like Obama's presidency, his endowment looks to be fully broke. It was part of their 99-year deal to take control of a publicly owned piece of property, almost 20 acres of Jackson Park, for a one-time payment of $10. But they've only put $1 million into the reserve fund, and the balance remains unchanged. And it turns out that despite the fact that that building is so hideously ugly, it's hard to even look at a picture of it, construction costs have gone from the original estimate of $330 million for the Obama Presidential Library. It is now based on at least $850 million. Now, $330 million for the Obama Presidential Library. It is now based on at least $850 million. Now, 800.

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2: Fox News, I'm Tom Graham. President Trump says the U.S. and Iran struck a ceasefire deal.
3: The main thing is that Iran will not have a nuclear weapon. They fully agreed to that with strong policing powers, and they won't have a nuclear weapon, which is what it was all about.
2: The president speaking at the G7 summit in Geneva. The tentative agreement would also reopen the Strait of Hormuz. Other details have yet to be fully detailed. Now, the UK announcing a social media ban for children under 16.
4: It would include, we understand, blocking live streaming and communication with strangers for users under the age of 16. Government is also considering overnight curfews and measures to limit infinite scrolling for minors. Now, critics argue that blanket bans are ineffective.
2: Fox's Ashley Webster, the ban could take effect as early as next year. 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
5: 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Mostly sunny this afternoon along with calm wind. It will be warm with a high near 94 in Pendleton. It will be 96 in Hermiston and in Walla Walla. Tonight, mostly cloudy, then gradually becoming clear, light and variable wind with a low around 59. Tomorrow, sunny and breezy. Winds could gust as high as 45 miles per hour. Expect a high near 91. 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
13: Hey, welcome back to the Lars Larson Show. And for all those folks out there, and I know you're out there, who care a lot about LGBTQ and all that garbage, and I will call it garbage because I think it's preventing some very perverse incentives and perverse outcomes for children. And one good example, imagine this. Your daughter or granddaughter decides to take part in girls wrestling. And then she shows up at a tournament, and without her knowledge and without the knowledge of her parents, she ends up wrestling against a transgender girl, meaning a biological boy who says he identifies as a girl. And during that match, she is sexually assaulted by her opponent. And her parents bring this up, and they say, this is wrong, this should not happen. Well, I wanted to talk about the latest developments in it with Carlene Johnson, who's a staff reporter at thecentersquare.com and who covers these kinds of things. Carlene, welcome back.
14: Hi, Lars. Yeah, this one is troublesome because you've got the video. I'm sure you've seen it. Maybe a lot of your listeners have as well. Oh, yeah. Because it went viral on social media after Randy Cruz, Undivided Podcaster, put that up. And that was the first time that I had seen this video. You can see this poor girl who was 15 at the time, now 16, Tally Keeler, wrestled since she was like 4 or something. I think that's what her attorney from Alliance Defense Freedom told me. Yeah. So a lifetime wrestler, no clue. Here you've got a Washington Interscholastic Activities Association sanctioned, match, and she gets on the mat. No clue she's wrestling against a biological male, and you can see in the video as her face literally grimaces as she's looking over at her mom, who's, videotaping with her phone, as he has his hands between her legs. Inadvertent or advertent, I don't care. He, sort of through clothing penetrated her. Sorry to be so graphic, but I think it's important that folks understand that that's what happened to her. The fact that she was not informed and that the state of Washington doesn't have to inform a female wrestler or a female volleyball player or anybody else, you're playing against a boy, something seems very wrong with that.
13: Well, let me ask you this, Carlene, because I don't want to overstate this, but my understanding is not only did they not inform her parents or her that she was up against a biological male, they would claim, and Chris Reigdahl, the superintendent of public instruction, would say, we're not even allowed to tell you that this is a young biological male who identifies as a female, that state law tells them they're not allowed to tell them. Is that right?
14: Well, that's what the state claims, but you and I well know we've talked about this a number of times. That is in direct contradiction to federal law. But, of course, here in the state of Washington, you have Superintendent Chris Reigdahl and Governor Bob Ferguson saying that state law trumps federal law on these matters when it suits them. Right?
13: I mean, do even University of Washington law school grads think that state law ever trumps federal law?
14: Not until recent history, right? Not until we had Trump back in office, and there, of course, when we had former.
13: Oh, did we lose Carlene? We may have lost our connection to her. Joel, will you check that connection? But this is the thing I want people to think about. You've got a young lady who is involved in a sport. She is a child. She was 15 years old when all this went down. And then what happens? Her parents do the right thing. They report what happened to the school. And then they didn't hear anything for months until it finally hit the media. And the school finally said, okay, now we'll report it to law enforcement. Now, we're seeing this happen more and more often, where we're going to see people who are telling the schools there is a problem here, and the schools have an absolute duty. It is a gross misdemeanor crime for people who are mandatory reporters, like those in the schools, not to report it. And yet, Carlene, isn't that exactly what the school officials did? They violated state law?
14: And that is the most shocking thing here, because whether or not the school superintendent, WIAA, or anybody else agrees with her allegation that she was sexually assaulted or not, you're right. They're absolutely required to immediately report this to law enforcement. Instead, they waited nearly 2 months, and they only reported it after it went up on social media. And people started going, wait a minute, her mom told you? They told you what happened and you did not report to police? And then even more egregious, I'm sure you read the article.
13: I did. Then
14: they got the Pierce County Sheriff's Office investigates, finds cause here to believe that this girl was in fact sexually assaulted, recommends to the prosecutor in Pierce County that they move forward with charges, and the prosecutor comes out and says, no, not really, because when you're in wrestling, these things can happen. The problem is she didn't know she was wrestling a boy, and yep. There's a big difference, and she wouldn't have done it, and her mom wouldn't have let her wrestle that match if she knew she was wrestling against a man.
13: I think this is one of the reasons, Carlene, we talked to Sheriff Keith Swank last week from Pierce County, and he was questioning whether or not the prosecutor in a different case would actually bring some kind of action. And this is probably one of the reasons that he's questioning whether the prosecutor will do the right thing, because the prosecutor in this case decided to take the woke avenue and say, I'm just not going to file charges, even though the investigators found reason to bring charges. And, you know, those kinds of crimes, Carlene, in every state there is some version of what they call a touch. I mean, you walked into, you know, a bar or restaurant, and then you go up and, you know, cause your hands to have contact with a female or a male, either way, and it's offensive that we've made that a crime, and for good reason. And in this case, the school wants to ignore it. The sheriff didn't, but the prosecutor wants to ignore it. And this is the lack of protection that we're delivering for girls like Callie.
14: And I think they're in big trouble here. I think that the Puyallup School District has gotten themselves and their taxpayers in great amount of trouble here, because we've got the Department of Education investigating this case specifically. We've got the Department of Education and Department of Justice paying attention to OSBI for all kinds of things, whether it's Title IX violations or, you know, other things that have to do with boys and girls bathrooms and all the other nonsense. And in this case, the fact that the school district failed to report this for, I think it was 56 days or something crazy like that, that right there alone, if nothing else is proven to be true, if they can't even say she in fact was sexually assaulted, the school district has gotten themselves in a big puddle of water on this one. I don't think there's any way to talk your way out of it. And of course, now they're telling me they can't comment because of the litigation. This one is going to be a big deal, I think.
13: You know, that's a nice excuse to hide behind. But the fact is, if they're going to say, when we fail to protect a child, we're going to hide behind the pending litigation excuse, that one doesn't cut it. That is Carlene Johnson. You can read her stories at thecentersquare.com. I'll get back to your phone calls and emails in a moment. 866-439-5277. 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

0: 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Join Level Up Walla Walla this afternoon for a free family-friendly movie at 2, and then tonight at 6 they'll have Loteria Mexican Bingo. Cheer on this afternoon with your fellow soccer fans at the Tri-Cities official World Cup fan zone at Gisa Stadium in Pasco. And then tonight at 7, Lainey Mandel performs at Pendleton Center for the Arts.
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17: Hi, welcome back to the Lars Larson Show. It's Monday. It's the Radio Northwest Network, and we proudly serve the Pacific Northwest states, Oregon, Washington, and Idaho with honestly provocative talk. 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Our ex-poll question today. If the Obama Presidential Center goes bankrupt, and it looks like it is going bankrupt right now, I mean, the cost of building that presidential library in Jackson Park in Illinois for President Obama was supposed to be $330 million. The current estimate is $850 million. And the Obama Foundation had said, we will create an endowment of almost half a billion dollars, $470 million. Do you know how much money has been put in that in all the years since Obama was president? $1 million. That should tell you something about the popularity or lack of popularity for Barack Obama. So, if they don't have the money to finish it, and right now they have apparently stiffed a number of contractors and subcontractors, and those folks are claiming losses of hundreds to thousands to millions of dollars, literally, that it may be the taxpayers who end up on the hook. Should the taxpayers be on the hook if the Obama Presidential Center goes broke? My answer to that is no. You can answer the question any way you like. You'll find it at Lars Larson Show on X. You can also find it on our website at LarsLarson.com. 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Let's go to Girish. Girish, welcome to the program. What's on your mind?
18: Hey, Lars. I'm a regular listener of your show.
17: And thank you.
18: Listening to a, in my words, an outrageous conversation about an accusation in a school, a competition, wrestling competition. So I want to ask this question. The issue there is a sexual harassment of the girl through by any person, XY, any orientation, any gender, or is the issue really is about the person's identity, himself or herself? I think the issue is with the harassment, right? And it has to be dealt with like that.
17: It's well, sexual assault in wonderful. This case, in the case of penetration, sexual assault, not just harassment.
18: Assault.
17: Harassment might be,
18: yes.
17: You know, saying off-color comments to a fellow athlete. When you actually use, I mean, to try and keep it as polite as we can, to use your fingers and put them inside of somebody of the opposite gender, that's not sexual harassment. That's sexual assault.
18: Let's call it assault. Yeah, I'm
17: okay.
18: Totally fine with that. But the issue is with the, any person assaulting another co-sports person, another wrestler in this case, it's not what they identify themselves as. It doesn't really matter, right?
17: No, it doesn't. I mean, in theory, to take your question seriously, if another girl had done the same kind of thing, put her fingers
18: exactly.
17: Where they don't belong, that could be an assault as well.
18: Absolutely.
17: Okay,
18: yeah.
17: So what's the point? I know you're going to get to a point at some point, right?
18: The point is, I think it's been used for very inappropriately to target the transgender issue here.
17: I don't
18: right?
17: think so.
18: Why
17: would you think okay. It's being inappropriate to say when you have a sport that is an all-female sport and then you insert a biological male who is not a female but who says he identifies as a female, doesn't that change the entire situation?
18: Well, I mean, if you consider that other person, let's say if the other person was a girl and she was lesbian, that girl would have been equally...
17: Yes, and we've already talked about that. But then what's your point? Should the school officials, when they were told about the sexual assault on Callie, this young lady, should they have acted and reported the crime?
18: They should have. They should have, irrespective of the orientation of the other person. Absolutely, right? I mean, this is a assault, like you said. But
17: yeah, because when it comes to... It doesn't matter how you're oriented. If you still have... If you're still biologically a male... And in fact, there's no indication that because you pretend to be a female, that but you are actually a biological male, that you aren't sexually interested in females. And I've had any number of transgender people call this show and say, don't assume that because somebody is a biological male who now identifies as female, that they are, say, a lesbian at that point. They may still be as heterosexual as anybody else. They just identify as a female who is still attracted two females.
18: Okay. No, I see your point, but I want to close this quickly by saying, like, you know, my point is it doesn't matter who that person is. Assault is an assault and should be treated that way and should be charged. The issue with that person being a transgender has no correlation or connotation here.
17: Except it does. Let me ask you this, Girish. Do you suppose there's a reason that even if a heterosexual non-transgender male said, hey, I'd like to go wrestle the girls, would they let him do it?
18: Under what rules? No, I think.
17: No, and why? Because they'd say, you're not a girl. You can't wrestle against the girls. So in other words, this person, this transgender person, gets through the door and has the ability to wrestle girls, even though he's not a girl, because he says he identifies a girl. This crazy fiction that's been invented by the LGBTQ crowd that says, oh, if you identify as a girl, then you can wrestle the girls. Do you suppose, I mean, generically, Girish, do you suppose there might be a whole bunch of young men, young teenage boys, who would like to go out and wrestle girls?
18: That's incorrect in any case, right? I mean, if that's the intention, that has to be...
17: So in other words, when the schools then say, we're going to let you do it because we're trying to play the woke role when it comes to LGBTQ, so if you say you think you're a girl, you can go out and wrestle the girls. And they allow this kind of thing, and they set all the girls up for potential sexual assault.
18: You can wrestle the girl, but appropriately, within the rules and within all the regulations, and you cannot assault... Irrespective of, even if you're allowed to do it, right? You have to stay within the rules.
17: No, but the thing that lets you in the door is playing this transgender game, where we're told as a society, throw common sense out the window. Pretend that this young man, who is still a biological young man, a teenage man, is allowed to wrestle girls because he says he thinks of himself as a girl. Now, I thought that was a colossally crazy idea back when started pitching it, and we've got school systems and superintendents and even the public prosecutor in Washington State saying, well, if he says he's a girl, then we have to treat this like he's a girl, and there was no assault. And that is crazy and wrong, and for young ladies, it's dangerous. You got the Lars Larson Show.
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7: I'm Bill Hemmer, and these are the most impactful moments in American history. December 8, 1980, marked a dark day for music across the globe. Beneath the arch entrance of the famous Dakota, an apartment building along Manhattan's Central Park West, John Lennon was murdered in cold blood. Mark David Chapman, an isolated and obsessed fan, fired 5 bullets from his revolver, 4 of which struck Lennon. Tributes poured in as the world mourned. Fellow Beatles expressed their farewells through song. Paul McCartney with Here Today and George Harrison with All Those Years Ago. John Lennon was a champion of peace, a symbol of hope, and the voice that dared us to imagine. Though his life was violently taken away, his gifts and contributions to music and culture are still celebrated to this day. I'm Bill Hemmer, Fox News.
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13: 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Let's start with Roger. Hey, Roger, what's on your mind today?
14: Hi, Lars. I would like to get your opinion on whether or not there would be a benefit for the U.S. to ask the world court if jihadist Islam should be outlawed because they hold the right to themselves to behead infidels.
13: Is that the question? Because the answer would be an easy one. For the United States government to say we are advocating for outlawing a particular religion, no matter, now, if you want to say we want laws against going out and committing acts of terrorism, most of the countries on this planet already have laws on that. But if you're saying we're going to outlaw a religion based on what the people who follow that religion might do, I think that'd be an extraordinarily bad idea, and it would be way out of character for a country that views its the rights of its own citizens to practice whatever religion they choose, or no religion at all. If for that country to come out and say, we're in favor of having some world body tell the rest of the world what kinds of religious beliefs are allowed and which kinds are not, I think that'd be crazy. Don't you?
14: No, I don't, but I wouldn't have brought it up.
13: Well, then, how would you defend the idea that a freedom-loving country like the United States that believes all of its citizens have God-given rights to practice whatever faith they want, how in the world would a government like that go to the world court and say, we want to have certain kinds of religious practices or beliefs outlawed? How in the world would that make sense?
14: Well, what if there was a religion that believed in cannibalism?
13: Then you go out and you punish their individual members who actually practice cannibalism. And if you have individual members who just talk about it and never actually do it, you say we can't put you in prison. We can't prosecute you for things you think about, unless you're in favor of prosecuting people for thought crime.
14: Well, it's true that people that behead people in Western countries are generally ostracized.
13: I'm not sure what you mean.
14: Well, we just had that guy in Belfast that tried to behead somebody, and the riots are still going on.
13: Yeah, and what do you think is happening? You've got public officials who should take action against somebody who beheads people, but would you say any religion that has ever been associated with any violent act should be a religion that is outlawed? And if so, who would you have them outlawed? I think you mentioned the world court, by which I think you mean the world court at The Hague. But The Hague doesn't tell the United States what to do, nor does it tell other countries what to. They may try, but would you be in favor of having some world body decide which religions people could practice and which religions were forbidden?
14: The world court has in the past condemned the United States, and the United States...
13: And do we pay attention to them?
14: No, we don't.
13: Okay, and should we pay attention to it?
14: That's the beauty of it. When they say something, you have to consider it.
13: No, you don't.
14: And
13: why do you have to consider it?
14: Well, because you've become the focus of a ruling.
13: There are a lot of a ruling by a body that has no authority over us or any other sovereign country. I mean, why would I pay any attention to them? But, Roger, interesting idea. By the way, I wanted to update you on this. Portland Public Schools have now spent more than a decade on what they call an equity policy with absolutely zero proof that it works. They've never even tried to measure whether or not it's working. So who exactly is that policy serving? Well, John Charles, who you've heard from time to time on this program, John is with the Cascade Policy Institute, which is a free market kind of think tank in Portland. Portland Public Schools have taken a look at their racial education equity policy. They did it at a meeting about a week ago, June the 9th. And the contradictions are hard to ignore, as John Charles underscored. Despite more than a decade of implementation, their equity funding policy has never been evaluated for actually improving student achievement. And yet the board continues to insist on what they call equal outcomes for all students, a goal that no school district can deliver because the premise itself is flawed. As John points out, no parent can guarantee identical outcomes for their own children. Good parents, like good teachers, provide equal opportunities so that each child can reach his or her own unique potential. The same should hold true, he writes, for PPS. They control the instruction, not the variables that shape achievement. What's worse, the policy treats unequal outcomes as proof of discrimination. So, if you put a group of students in a class, and then some do very well, and some don't do well at all. If the ones that don't do well at all turn out to be members of racial or sexual or gender groups, then they decide that somehow the whole system must be based on discrimination. No, it should be based on what it is the kids are capable of. You can take two kids who are nearly identical, present each with the same opportunity. One may do tremendous things with it. Another one might do almost nothing at all with it. That is not proof of discrimination. It's proof that even given equal opportunities, not every student is going to perform the same. He says, student agency and ignoring the factors that most are most important, like family structure, student effort, strong teaching, etc. He says, finally, the policy demands that PPS raise achievement for all students while also narrowing achievement gaps. Those objectives cannot be met at the same time. So, you've got a policy in place at Portland Public Schools. They've never bothered to measure whether or not it actually works, but they're still spending time and money on it. 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
2: Fox News, I'm Tom Graham. Oil prices dropping after President Trump announced a deal to end the conflict with Iran and the expected reopening of the Strait of Hormuz.
3: I think a lot of great things are going to happen in the Middle East right now. And very importantly, the oil is plummeting down and the stock market is shooting up like a rocket.
2: The president speaking in France during a gathering of world leaders for the G7 summit. California's governor claims the Trump administration is investigating him and his family.
4: In a video on X, California Governor Gavin Newsom reveals the DOJ is looking into him and his wife, not because they found a crime, but because the Democrat alleges he's being targeted by President Trump for calling out his lies and as Newsom considers his own run for president.
5: He's turned the levers of government into his own personal power ministries.
4: Newsom vowing to fight what he calls the lawlessness.
2: Fox's Kristen Goodwin. 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
6: I'm Dan Tessman. Here's your Wild Horse Resort and Casino weather update. Mostly sunny this afternoon along with calm wind. It will be warm with a high near 94 in Pendleton. It will be 96 in Hermiston and in Walla Walla. Tonight, mostly cloudy, then gradually becoming clear, light and variable wind with a low around 59. Tomorrow, sunny and breezy. Winds could gust as high as 45 miles per hour. Expect a high near 91. 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
14: Welcome back to the Lars Larson Show. Well, oil prices just dropped 4%, but gas is still a dollar higher than it was before the war with Iran began. Is the Iran deal the real deal, or will it even provide some temporary relief? I thought I'd check in with our guy in the oil patch, and that's Jay Young, founder and CEO of King Operating Corporation. Jay, welcome back.
15: Thank you very much, Lars, for having me on again.
14: So how quickly are we going to see, if this turns out to be a workable deal with Iran and that they abide by it, how quickly do we see gasoline prices go back down?
15: Well, that's a good question. And I'll tell you what, President Trump definitely thinks they're going to come down very, very soon and forever. And I'm just not seeing it. I'm following the numbers. And what the numbers tell you, I go off supply and demand.
14: Yep.
15: I'm back to economics 101. You know, you take that in high school, you learn it in high school, you learn it throughout life, because if there's more supply on the market or there's more anything on the market and you don't have, and the demand's there, I mean, it's like your prices are going to go up or down compared to what's going on. And right now the supplies have been disrupted all around the world. We've been hitting, refineries. We've been hitting oil wells. There's wells being shut down all across the country, I'll get to that in a minute. But there's the Persian Gulf has been shut down. A lot of oil has been shut down there. We're producing about 85 million barrels of oil, and there's about 100 million or more in demand right now. So we have a shortage, and we've been all the inventories around the world. Everybody has strategic reserves of some sort. When you get down to the bottom of those strategic reserves, you're going to have a problem because, the last 15 to 20% of that oil is not oil. It's sludge, and you're not going to be able to use it. Also, when you turn these wells on in the Persian Gulf, they're not going to come back on 100%. Number two. But number three is right now, even in the United States of America, we're down 25 rigs from a year ago. We're at 551 rigs today. We're down 25 rigs from a year ago, and prices are substantially higher. If the price does stay up, which I feel like it will, and I've been saying on your show for the last year, prices are going to go up even before the war. Before the war, because we're not drilling for oil in the United States like we need to. We're not drilling around the world. The world demand continues to go up. And I write in my book, The Upside of Oil and Gas Investing, Lars, is you've got to make some smart decisions about where to put your money these days. And I feel like that oil prices aren't going to go down any further than the 65. They may go down to 65, but then they're going to pop right back up. And we're going to see prices continue to go up in the next 3 months, 6 months, even a year. Because all around the world right now, we do not have the supply. Wells have been shut down.
14: But Jay,
15: there's been so many problems.
14: Help my audience understand, where did that go? There was a certain amount of destruction of facilities in the Middle East, but other than that, none of the oil wells we had 6 months ago are gone. They're still there. So where are we seeing that deficit coming from?
15: The deficit is in the wells that are producing, and they shut them in the Persian Gulf. You know, when you can't get oil through the Strait of Hormuz, what happens is you shut wells in. And if you shut wells in because you can't get it to, so you can't fill up every tank. You fill up every tank in the country, and all of a sudden you're sitting there going, "Oh, okay, yeah, we're filling these tanks up over in the Persian Gulf, where everybody else is draining their supplies." But then all of a sudden they turn those wells back on. Wells don't come in like they did before. It's not like a faucet.
14: Nope.
15: It's not like you just turn it off, turn it on, and they come back. We've had wells that we've had to shut in because we've had mechanical issues or a gas line or something. We've shut wells in. They come back at 60-70% of what they were doing before. Nobody likes to shut in high-pressure oil and gas wells.
14: Jay, is there any way to correct that? I mean, fracking was the idea of hydraulic fracturing of the rock. Is there any way to get those oil wells producing again and near to their, you know, their former level by affecting the well with, I don't know, steam or chemicals or anything else?
15: Yeah, to do that, it would take a lot to do that, and just to go back into a well and refrack it or re-stimulate it or steam or use some type of tertiary, you know, secondary recovery type. You can, but it just takes time, and time is not on our side. When you're looking at, are we going to have higher oil prices? And I feel like we should, and we would here. And because of the supply issue, demand's strong. It's going to be there. The supply is not going to be there because of all the things that have been happening around the world. Argentina is going to be good for the United States when that comes around, but that's going to take, you know, a few years. It just takes a lot of time for us to come in and start, you know, using oil, manufacturing, drilling, completing, and producing oil in other regions. Alaska's got a lot of oil. Okay, yeah. Well, the permits are open. Okay, well, that's great news, but it's going to take 3 to 5 years before you start, you know, bringing that first oil to market. It's like I said, it's not easy. It takes us a long time to drill an oil and gas well here in Texas, you know, much less in Alaska, or getting it from, you know, somewhere out in the middle of nowhere, or like Argentina, and producing oil, getting it to 1 million to 3 million barrels a day. It's a lot. It's a lot to undertake. And you have to have security. You have to have, you know, the financial wherewithal. You have to make sure that public companies that are going back in are not going to be cheated like they were before. And once they nationalize oil and they just take all their money, which they have before. I mean, there's just so many factors in it. And I just don't see where, you know, and in my opinion is, you know, is to invest in oil and gas, invest some of your money in oil and gas, whether if you can afford it, you know, and if you have if you're a credit investor, look at King Operating. But if you have $1, $1.50, $2, buy some stock. You're going to have to offset some of the cost. And so, you might as well go ahead and start investing in oil and gas stocks right now. There's a lot of good oil and gas companies out there. I mean, obviously, I'm partial to King Operating. It's our 30th year, and I wrote the book, The Upside of Oil and Gas Investing, because I wanted to tell people how you can get that tax write-off, how you can get your monthly income while we scale that investment for you to get that multiple on investment. And anybody that goes to my website, kingoperating.com, first five people, I will send you an autographed copy of my book, The Upside of Oil and Gas Investing, which just tells you all about what's going on in the markets. It tells you, you know, don't answer the phone to some promoter guy and believe him if he says, "Hey, I got the best deal, and I'm going to do a 10-to-1 or 20-to-1 on..."

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12: Hey, welcome back to the Lars Larson Show. It's a pleasure to be with you. I'll be glad to get to your phone calls and emails in a moment. But I want to say a couple of things about a notorious New York Times columnist by the name of Nick Kristof. And Kristof, well, I don't think much of the guy. He's run for politics, and that was okay. I mean, he certainly has the right to run for office. The only thing is, when he ran for a political position, Nicholas Kristof, who is currently a 2 times Pulitzer Prize winning columnist for the New York Times, which tells you a bit about his politics, he decided to run based on a lie. He said that he met all the requirements to run for office. He did not meet all the requirements, and his candidacy was challenged. So, what's happened since then? Well, Kristof decided to go back to writing for the New York Times. Only the New York Times had said, if he's coming back, he came back about 5 years ago, that they made a promise to the readers of that newspaper, and they are now going to have to decide whether or not they want to enforce that promise. Let me get into the details of that in a moment. First, welcome to the best conversation in talk journalism. It's right here at 866-HEY-LARS. That's 866-439-5277. Send your emails to talk at LarsLarson.com. Oh, and you can vote in our poll on X. Every single day, we put up a brand new poll question. It's written out of the news of the day. 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You'll find it on X at Lars Larson Show. You'll also find it on my website at LarsLarson.com. So, you've got a guy who wrote for 40 years for the New York Times. He leaves, decides he's going to go into politics. He fails because he lied about who he was and whether or not he was qualified for office. And if you don't agree with me, I'd be glad to show you all the decisions by the courts that said you can't run for that job. Not because he's a 2 times Pulitzer Prize winning columnist for the New York Times, but because he lied about his residency when it came to running for political office. So when he came back to the New York Times, Rolling Stone magazine, 2022, the New York Times said that Kristof would refrain from writing about the financial supporters of his political campaign, or if he did write about them, he would disclose those connections in his journalism. Now, I want to tell you why that holds, I hold that so near and dear to my heart. In my business, in broadcast, there is a thing called payola. And payola is when somebody like me goes on the air and promotes something or mentions a business, those kinds of things, and then you get paid for it through the back door. I have never done that, and I have made sure throughout my entire career that I never ran afoul of those laws. In print publication, you don't have a payola rule, because if you work for a publisher, whether the publisher is the New York Times or Rolling Stone, whether it's any other kind of publication, you don't have a payola rule. It only applies to broadcast. But in the case of the New York Times, the New York Times was perfectly well suited to say to Nick Kristof, you want to come back? You can. If you come back, you can't write about the people who gave money to your political campaign. And if you do talk about them or write about them, then you have to disclose what you're doing. You've got to disclose whether or not people gave money for your political campaign. That was the private rule of a private business called the New York Times. Well, guess what's happened in the last 5 years? Since then, in at least a dozen instances, Christoph failed to make those disclosures. And then Semaphore, and I'm citing the reporting of Semaphore, which is, I consider him a very good read when it comes to issues of the day, they went back to take a look at what Christoph had been doing. At least one dozen times, Christoph wrote about people who had given money to his political campaign, and he either failed to disclose it, or he wrote about them and did not tell his readers what he was doing. And here's what they've said. The New York Times has said previous political donations made by some people that Nick Christoph mentioned in his columns should have been made more clear to readers. Editors from the Times Opinion are reviewing these articles to determine further clarification for our readers. I just want to point out, I don't particularly care for Nick Christoph. And I will admit, if I've got a dog in the fight, it's back in high school, I used to be a debater. And I debated against Christoph any number of times, beat him plenty of times, and didn't begrudge him his success at the New York Times. But when he wants to lie about who he is, when he wants to run for political office based on a lie, and lie about his qualifications, lie about whether or not he meets the residency requirements, I'm going to have an objection to that. And then when he decides to go back to being a columnist, I'm fine with that. But when his own employer says if he writes about the people who gave money to his political campaign, he either won't write about them or he'll tell his readers that these are some of the people who funded my campaigns. In a series of pieces, this is from Semaphore, between 2022 and 2025, Nick Christoph wrote favorably about Bill Gates and his nonprofit organization. In one case, he touted Gates' plan for fighting global hunger. In others, he cited statistics from the Gates Foundation, as well as his own predictions on gene editing and his recommendation of an author. Christoph made no mention of the fact that Bill and Melinda French Gates, when they were still married, had donated a combination of $100,000 to his campaign for public office. When Christoph mentioned the Council on Foreign Relations and its member Deborah Fikes, I don't think much of the CFR, but there you go, about North Korea, he didn't mention that she had donated $10,000 to his political campaign. And then in 2023, just 3 years ago, he wrote about McKinsey Global Managing Partner Bob Sternfels without noting that Sternfels and his wife had both donated thousands of dollars to his campaign. And when he quoted the late Harvard professor Joseph Nye in two different columns, 2023 and 2024, he failed to note that Nye had donated $1,000. This is all from the reporting of Semaphore. So you've got a guy who wins a couple of Pulitzer Prizes. He works for what I consider a very dishonest newspaper, the New York Times. They set the conditions based on how he could return to the New York Times. And then he doesn't tell the public that's reading him everything that happened and who gave him money for his political campaign. Shameful behavior by Nick Christoph. 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

0: at all.
1: And you know how much industry is running from New York to Texas because of higher wages, better tax climate, better tax abatements to hire a bunch of people and give them employment? I mean, people are not flooding into New York.
0: Can I give you an example that's probably totally different, but it feels the same to me in a way? So before, same basic thing. Before the game happened, I guess to say what side they were taking, Wingstop sent out a tweet, New York. Man, really? Since they did that,
1: what a dumb move.
0: Been getting bombarded
1: by they
0: people from here. And I mean, nonstop. And then since then, they've deleted the tweet from what I understand. And then I guess they posted something stupid about the World Cup and about family and football and whatever. And everybody's like, nah, we still remember what you said. Wow. And so then they're posting screenshots, you know, and it's like, and I keep seeing it. And then you just see it all in the comments. And to me, it's basically the same thing. It's like, you did it. You're thinking you're being cute about this and that, whatever. And people don't forget.
1: Well, they don't. And they probably should have said that was somebody who did it. They went rogue. We fired our social media manager. But it doesn't sound like they're smart enough to do that. We go to Wingstop. But maybe I don't have to go to Wingstop.
0: Oh, and that
1: you can't take sides. How stupid is
0: that?
1: And
0: that was the funny thing. Everybody started posting, no, Buffalo Wild Wings now, or, you know, Pluckers, and like all these different places. And here locally, they're like, oh, you know, Wings, and this, whatever. So I was like, I don't think this had the desired effect that you were hoping for.
1: No, definitely not. So, and again, I mean, just,
0: and I feel the same way with the mayor.
1: But the mayor is even worse because Wingstop is just stupid. They're going to end up losing some business from Texans, but they're not like San Antonio Wingstop. This is the mayor of San Antonio. For you to go on your stupid platform that nobody would have seen unless somebody like me went over there and highlighted it, and thank you, Polo, for sending it to me. I mean, to go on that platform and say New York is better than Texas, you just are so unaware of what's going on around you. And I urge those lefty nutjob blue dorks in San Antonio to stop electing people like this. If you love your city enough, you shouldn't elect somebody who literally took the side of New York the other day, before the last game of the finals. You got to be kidding me. 833-JOE-PAGS, 833-563-7247, joepags.com. I'll take a call or two on the finals. I'm going to move on. There is an Iran deal or a memorandum of understanding. We'll explain what that means. Plus, we got to talk about this UFC thing from yesterday at the White House. Meantime, got to remind you about Incogni, incogni.com/PAGS. 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
1: 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Hi, great to have you. Thanks. I appreciate you stopping by. We've got a couple of minutes for our good friend. It's AJ.
15: Big time Motown, Joe.
1: Talk to me, brother.
15: Hey, real quick, Motown. The mayor, don't give her no pub. She's an idiot. And the people in San Antonio, watch when you. I hope she her term is up real soon. So she.
1: It's not. It's not. She just got in.
15: Oh shoot! Ah.
1: That was a shoot. That was a shoot, Polo. I see you. Polo jumped. He said shoot. Go ahead.
15: I didn't do it.
1: Not this time.
15: Yeah. Oh boy, like I want to. But hey, Motown, Barack Obama.
1: Yeah.
15: What is that idiot? What is he claiming that Trump did what he did, and it's the same thing that he did? What is he on?
1: AJ, when I saw that soundbite, I couldn't believe it. He says that Trump just made the same deal with Iran, for those who are watching and listening, that he made that Trump canceled the first time. This is nothing like that. Obama literally gave Iran the right to make a nuclear weapon in his deal.
15: And gave them a pallet full of money
1: yep.
15: to do it with. And, oh, and your mayor talking about New York, Who burned up a brand new bus? Who had the bus? I mean, I've never seen nothing like that. You winning? Who does that? I don't understand them people out there, man. It's unbelievable. But you know, that's the way that place is out there. And hey, Motown, the best thing you can do is just say, shake them and bake them, baby.
1: We're going to shake them and bake them. I've got 20 seconds. Did you watch last night? You watched the UFC stuff?
15: Oh, I love that guy. Is that Hulk Hogan? Was that his son?
1: No. No.
15: Who is that guy?
1: No, Hulk Hogan's name was Terry Bollea, something like that, an Italian name. This guy was just somebody disconnected, but he's a UFC fighter, and he walked out and said what he said about Michelle. I'll have to bring that up. AJ, we love you.
15: Love you, man.
1: All right, talk to you in a bit. AJ's good stuff. AJ from Houston, go follow him over on X. Your thoughts about what you saw last night as well. We'll get into the Iran deal, too. Keep it here.
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17: Fox News, I'm John Saucier. President Trump announcing this weekend that the United States and Iran have reached a deal towards ending the war. The White House has yet to release text of that deal. Senate Minority Leader Chuck Schumer says while the war is over, the American people are left with a new set of problems.
18: Iran has more control over the Strait of Hormuz today than before the war began. Gasoline prices are still dramatically higher than before the war and will remain so for a long time.
17: Officials are looking into what caused a skydiving plane to crash in Missouri on Sunday, killing 12 people on board. The NTSB Vice Chairman Michael Graham says investigators are looking to interview witnesses and gather all the information they can about this crash.
19: We can't speculate on what happened at this point, but we are accumulating information and we will try to verify that as soon as possible.
17: They are on scene investigating. Again, 12 dead in this plane crash. 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
21: Here's your Wild Horse Resort and Casino weather update. Tonight, the winds will average around 5 to 10 miles an hour while temperatures settle into the mid-60s. Tomorrow, you'll see winds picking up to sea averages around 20 to 30 miles an hour with gusts as high as 44 miles an hour while temperatures reach highs in the low 90s. A red flag warning is in effect tomorrow afternoon due to low humidity and high winds. Please be vigilant of any flame or sparks around you. 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